0: was radicalized online and spread messages of hate and violence.
1: FBI special agent in charge in Albany, Craig Tremaroli, quoted Bowie's intent to take down the building
2: and kill the senators while they are meeting. I want them to lose a lot of important documents as well.
1: New York Governor Kathy Hochul posted her gratitude on X for the arrest and said at this time there is no other immediate threat in Albany.
3: Fox's Grinnell Scott. Both sides in court today as the attorneys for Carmelo Anthony, the black teen convicted of stabbing a white teen to death at a track meet last year, asked for a new trial. The prosecutor telling the court he and the defense agreed to hold back character evidence during the trial to avoid inflaming the case already boiling over with racial tensions. Federal agents have taken devices belonging to former California Congressman Eric Swalwell in connection with a sexual misconduct investigation against him.
4: A federal search warrant inventory shows investigators seized Eric Swalwell's iPhone and MacBook at 8:25 Saturday night. Sources tell Fox that search happened at the San Francisco airport. And then on Sunday, the FBI seized electronics from Swalwell's home in Washington, D.C. Swalwell was cooperative during the airport encounter on Saturday and was not detained or arrested.
3: Fox's Matt Finn. Swalwell resigned from Congress in April. He has denied allegations of sexual assault and misconduct. State lawmaker Aisha Wahab has won a special election to serve the rest of Swalwell's term, which ends in January. America's listening to Fox News.
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4: FBI arrested a suspect yesterday is stopping a bomb plot at New York State Capitol in Albany. First Assistant U.S. Attorney for the Northern District, John Sarcone.
5: Jessica Bowie, age 35, of Albany, New York. She's charged with one count of 18 U.S.C. 2339B, attempting to provide material, support, or resources to a designated foreign terrorist organization.
4: Bowie allegedly planned to flee to Syria and considered bombing the White House or Times Square. Police identified the man behind the Chucky Halloween mask, who they accused of terrorizing people in Philadelphia last week. District Attorney for Philadelphia Larry Krasner.
6: We have reason to know that Zymir Hughes is trying to avoid a warrant for his arrest on misdemeanor and felony charges.
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0: 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Dial #250, say Mark Levin. #250, say Mark Levin. I'm telling you, they make it as easy peasy. Now, I found what Jonathan Levine just told us truly shocking. How did Piker's brother get a job like this? And is our background vetting system, any good? There's no way this should have slipped through. No way, in my view. We spend a fortune on background checks. And what bothers me is, the communist Chinese are working on it. The North Koreans, our new friends, I know they're working on it. Putin's working. All of our enemies. And the federal government, even for the spooks, the intel agencies and so forth and so on, are so expansive, and there's so many people, that you got to do this right. We shouldn't have people slipping through. Here's this guy, the brother, is on his brother's podcast. They're bragging about him working on a plane. Rolling Stone, which is a left-wing rag, but nonetheless, they do an entire interview, and they get this information. They don't even think it's a big deal. They didn't lead with it. But it is a big deal, America. All right. We salute our armed forces, police officers, firefighters, emergency personnel. ICE, God bless you and thank you. Our truck drivers, thank you all. We salute the people in Ukraine, the people in Israel, the people in Iran, and you, the American people. You. You great patriots, Mr. and Mrs. America. Thank you for joining me. One more day this week. Don't miss it tomorrow.
1: 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Teens shooting teens? Tone-deaf Democrats doodling inside City Hall? 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
8: Feds dump a bomb plot at the New York State Capitol. I'm Lisa Lacera, Fox News.

0: teenager at a Texas track meet last year. The person Philadelphia officials say has been terrorizing people in a scary movie mask has been identified.
1: Philadelphia DA Larry Krasner said the man behind a mask reminiscent of the horror film character Chucky is thought to be 22-year-old Zymir Hughes, and he's wanted for misdemeanor and felony counts.
2: In relation to only one of what we understand to be many victims.
1: The encounters happened last week near City Hall. Police Captain Jason Smith said the suspect acted as if he had a weapon but never showed it.
0: Fox's Grinnell Scott. Smith says Hughes may have staged the attacks for social media attention. Police believe he may have left the area. The Pentagon says the USS George Washington has arrived in the Middle East to replace the aircraft carrier USS Lincoln, which has been deployed there for 270 days. The Lincoln's on its way back to its home port of San Diego after reports of supply shortages and morale issues. 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
3: Ice Cube's Big Three season has come down to this. 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Who will be crowned the Big Three Season 9 champion? 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
24: Overnight, expect mostly cloudy skies with a low of 59. Moving into Friday, anticipate partly sunny conditions with a high of 81. Friday night will be mainly clear with a low of 54. Saturday will bring a pleasant mixture of clouds and sun, reaching a high of 75. On Sunday, prepare for thick cloud cover and humidity with a few showers expected and a high of 70. Looking ahead to

0: Monday, expect mostly cloudy skies with a high of 77. For Blueberry Broadcasting, I'm AccuWeather meteorologist Jason Caterina.
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0: Well, listen, I don't support the DSA agenda as has been articulated by the DSA itself.
1: Yeah, we have a big tent within DSA. 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
5: All right, thanks, Scott Shannon. Thanks to all of you for being with us. Write down our toll-free telephone number. You want to be a part of the program. This is unfolding live. A defendant apparently plotting to terrorize the New York Capitol. That would be in Albany, New York. Apparently, a woman allegedly plotting this attack. Let's just dip in and get a headline on this. Here's an Albany FBI special agent in charge talking about it.
6: Jessica Bowie, age 35, of Albany, New York. She's charged with one count of 18 U.S.C. 2339B, attempting to provide material, support, or resources to a designated foreign terrorist organization, namely the Islamic Republic of Iraq, commonly known as ISIS. On Wednesday, August 19, 2026, Bowie was apprehended by law enforcement for her actions attempting to provide material support to designated foreign terrorist organizations. Bowie had plotted to use an explosive device to attack the New York State Capitol and the New York State Senators. The American people embody an enduring spirit of life, liberty, and the pursuit of happiness, values fundamentally opposed by foreign terrorists. Organizations such as this one and this defendant is accused of supporting. As alleged, this defendant was radicalized online and spread messages of hate and violence against the American people. Under the leadership of President Donald J. Trump and Attorney General Todd Blanche, the Department of Justice, along with our law enforcement partners here today, we'll continue to use every resource at our disposal to identify, investigate, and stop anyone who seeks to engage in terrorist acts. The charge against Bowie carries a statutory maximum prison term of 20 years, a fine of up to $250,000, and a lifetime term of supervised release. The charge in the complaint is merely an accusation. The defendant is presumed innocent until and unless proven guilty. The allegations in this complaint are deeply disturbing, that someone would harbor such hatred toward our way of life and seek to target the New York State Capitol and New York State senators. That's an attack on democracy itself, and one we will not tolerate.
5: All right, that is an FBI special agent making this statement, woman stating she wanted to destroy the New York Capitol, offering support to ISIS. And I mean, we live in such an evil, dangerous world. You know, we talk a lot about Simply Safe. We talk about BYRNA.com. We talk about Sig Sauer. There are evil people in this world. You know, I love those people that have been out there trying to convince us that somehow radical Islamists are not a threat. Oh, they're a threat. You know, when people say, wipe Israel off the map and death to Israel, death to America, you've got to believe them and just look at their actions. They have no problem.

problem mowing down in Iran, for example, 45,000 innocent people. But there's no protests on college campuses. But this is a real clear person danger. You know, one thing, somebody wrote me, a friend of mine texted me and says, you've been doing a great job highlighting all of the, you know, the radicalization of the left. He goes, I don't think there are enough people out there that know all that Donald Trump has done in, you know, not even fully 2 years, about a year and a half. And I started thinking about it. I thought about that in detail. And I said, you're right. You know, and this is one of the examples. The U.S. murder rate since Donald Trump got back in office is at its lowest level in 125 years as of last year, following the largest single annual drop in violent crime in American history. Has anybody in the legacy media ever told you that? You know, we have data suggesting that this continues to plummet in the first half of 2026. Violent crime down another 10.6%, murders down 23%, rapes down 18.6%. And, you know, look at Kash Patel's FBI, the Trump administration, capturing now nine of the FBI's 10 most wanted fugitives in a year and a half. Biden, in 4 years, only got four of the top 10 most wanted. I mean, there's such a dramatic difference. Yeah, we are talking a lot about this clear and present danger of the radicalization of the left. But, you know, how many people, you know, ever give Donald Trump credit for the fact that not a single unvetted illegal has been released into the country in 15 straight months, or that the president was able to do that which Joe Biden said he was doing and just outright lying to us. And of course, the complicit media just going along with the lies. And that is secure our border. And, you know, we have had negative net migration in 2025. That was the first time in at least a half a century. You know, more than 10,000 individuals with narco-terrorism ties have been prevented from coming into our country. Joe Biden, over 12 million that we know of, never mind the gotaways. And we're talking about from over 200 countries, many countries with terror ties that have made it into this country. And we're capturing as many as we can. It's like finding a needle in a haystack. But not only known terrorists, but murderers and rapists and child molesters and other violent criminals and cartel members and gang members. Does Donald Trump ever get credit for that? The answer is no. Well, the president signing the Halt Fentanyl Act, permanently classifying fentanyl-related substances as a Schedule I drug. How many more of our young people have to die because of fentanyl-laced, quote, drugs? They're even putting it in weed these days. You know, the president cracking down on international cartels, designating 10 Latin American cartels as terror groups, including Tren de Aragua, MS-13. You know, look at the changes to our military. President Trump, again, a year and a half he's done this. Ordering the Pentagon to purge DEI standards. Military branches averaged 103% recruitment in 2025. That's the best military recruiting number in 15 years. The president restoring 9 military bases to their rightful names. You know, as far as AI and nuclear, the U.S. achieved record domestic oil and gas production. We are the number one producer of energy, a net exporter of energy for the first time in our nation's history. And you know, production and exports of crude oil, petroleum products, they reached a record high. The president opened hundreds of millions of acres for oil, gas, and coal exploration and production. You know, the president, you know, he got involved. You know, who would have ever thunk it? Donald Trump, the peace president, right? And we're talking about Cambodia and Thailand and Kosovo, Serbia, you know, Rwanda, Pakistan, India, Egypt, Ethiopia, Armenia, Azerbaijan. You know, hopefully this Israel-Hamas peace holds. I don't know if it will. The president declaring it the official policy of our government that there are only two sexes, male and female. Maybe six-gender Tellerico can tell us what the other four he thinks exist are. The president banning federal funding, sponsorship, promotion of
of chemical or surgical mutilation.

0: of minors, the president ending, you know, indoctrination of school children, you know, terminating federal support for, quote, gender ideology and equity curricula, the president ending the unfair, demeaning practice of forcing women to compete with biological men in sports, then the president's entire MAHA movement with Robert F. Kennedy Jr. and Dr. Oz, et cetera, you know, releasing new dietary guidelines. And although the president does have the worst diet of anybody I know, but putting that aside, he's not going by his own guidelines. Companies accounting for at least 40% of U.S. packaged food and beverage, you know, they've committed to removing artificial dyes. President revoking the Obama era endangerment finding, you know, the largest deregulatory action in American history. That's $1.3 trillion. The president, you know, unleashing prosperity through deregulation. You know, the Office of Management and Budget predicted our economy will save $1.5 trillion because of these efforts. I mean, affordability, the president negotiated most favored nation pricing agreements with 17 of the world's largest drug makers, convincing hundreds of stakeholders, you know, which is accounting for 80% of, you know, power delivered to American homes and businesses, securing price cuts for American families. You know, then, of course, no tax on tips, overtime, Social Security. You know, people say, well, the price of gas is higher. That's true. I'm not going to sit here and lie to you like the Democrats did about inflation, but inflation is down dramatically also. However, more people have more take-home pay than they ever imagined. You know, of course, the president added his, you know, Trump accounts, you know, a government $1,000 contribution that when a kid's born, I actually gave it as a gift to a friend of mine's new baby, a Trump account, and I opened it up. You know, by the time this kid's 18 years old, they're going to have, you know, hundreds of thousands of dollars available to them. That's real money. The president, you know, he's taken on unfair trade practices. The president has secured $11 trillion in investment. Now we're going to be, we're not going to be dependent on foreign countries for semiconductor chips and pharmaceuticals. And we're now producing cars again in America because he's putting a tariff on any car built outside the country. Good. He's defending and putting America first. You know, the president, his initiative to make Washington, D.C. and Memphis, Tennessee, you know, safe. In Washington, for example, it resulted in 16,000 arrests and a 40% drop in homicide. And that's from Biden era levels. And we're talking about the president, you know, showing that real policing works rather than this defund, dismantle, no bail, no prisons, you know, open borders insanity of the DSA. And of course, all these historic Supreme Court victories allowing the president to fire executive officials. I mean, the person that wrote me was not wrong. Maybe I'm spending too much time talking about crazy because, you know, but crazy is on the ballot this year. It's hard to ignore. By the way, the everything we said about Mr. Fang Fang. Oh, look at this. Turns out we were right. Former Congressman Eric Swalwell, disgraced California politician, accused of rape, confronted by FBI agents at San Francisco International Airport. They seized his electronics as part of what is now officially a federal criminal probe. Agents served Fang Fang, Mr. Fang Fang, with a search warrant after he arrived in California, seized his cell phone, other electronics. Agents executed additional warrants at Swalwell's D.C. home, where they seized other potential evidence. They do say he was cooperative during the airport encounter. The investigation comes as the former California congressman faces multiple allegations of sexual misconduct, including claims from a former staffer who alleged that, quote, he raped her twice when she was too intoxicated to consent. One woman accused him of drugging her before, you know, a sexual assault. I don't know. Everyone's innocent until proven guilty. Swalwell announced his resignation amid a looming House Ethics Committee investigation. But, you know, now we find out that, in fact, this Fang Fang thing turned out to be true. And why did I call him for the longest time? Mr. Fang Fang. By the way, just for the interest of people that want to be educated, JustTheNews.com reported when allegations of Swalwell's relationship with Fang Fang became public, Then House Speaker Nancy Pelosi was briefed on the FBI's findings. The public now knows that the Bureau had evidence at the time that the woman Fang Fang had potentially been compromised, had potentially compromised Swalwell with sex, which he apparently admits to. But Pelosi and Democrats still refuse to remove this guy from the House Intel Committee. How stupid is this? You know, oh, the party of Me Too, the party of Graham Plattner, the party of Troy Jackson, who's Graham Plattner 2.0 in Maine. You know, apparently has a violent temper, accused of a lot of things. Anyway, 800-941-SEAN. I can't believe these weeks fly by, don't they? They just fly by. If you want to be a part of the program, 800-941-SEAN. Newt Gingrich coming up today. I mean, he's got a strategy. If you want to hear how to win, he's going to give it to you. Also, we'll talk to the father of a young girl who's forced to play volleyball with a biological man. It just never ends. 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
5: How do I impart to all of you, this loyal audience that has been with me all of these decades, the importance of this midterm election? 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
4: Fox News, I'm Ann Carrick. Federal agents seized electronic devices from former California Congressman Eric Swalwell at an airport in San Francisco and searched his home in Washington, D.C. Fox's Matt Finn.
5: Sources tell Fox this is part of the ongoing federal probe, possibly in relation to sexual misconduct allegations. Swalwell was cooperative during the airport encounter on Saturday and was not detained or arrested. The FBI is not commenting on this matter. Swalwell faces multiple allegations of sexual assault from several women.
4: Swalwell denies the allegations. Nancy Kissinger, wife of late former Secretary of State Henry Kissinger, died today at her home in South Kent, Connecticut. She was 92. Kissinger frequently accompanied her husband on diplomatic missions who served under the Nixon and Ford administrations. He died in November of 2023 at age 100. 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
9: I followed my dad's advice to always prove myself and do what I can in the Navy and make him proud, make everyone proud. So I try to do that with everything I do. Being a woman, it's sometimes more challenging because we have to wear the same amount of gear that a man does. And we have to do the same amount of pull-ups that a man does for the physical training and the test. It's a challenge, but you can do it. You just gotta set your mind to it. Taught me how to be a leader, independent, confident.
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1: All right, 25 till the top of the hour. Scary news just broke about a plot, a threat, a woman arrested in a design plan to aid and abet ISIS in attack the Albany, New York Capitol. In New York, the state capital is in Albany in upstate New York, and the FBI was able to, you know, detect what was going on and stop it and prevent it from happening, thank God. I mean, it's really, most good people have a hard time, and that's why I wrote a book years ago, Deliver Us From Evil, for just wrapping your minds around the fact that evil exists. You know, it's why I sit here and I am just in a state of shock when I read the Massachusetts governor signs into law a bill that allows abortion up until the moment of birth. This is a viable fetus. There's no science needed at this point. It's not the first trimester. This is that child, that baby could live outside the womb. And you've got to be soulless and heartless and without a conscience to support this. Or Tampon Tim in Minnesota, you know, wants to put feminine hygiene products in grammar school boys' bathrooms, you know, out there pardoning a guy convicted, an illegal convicted of repeatedly raping a 10-year-old girl. What is wrong with these people? And I'm trying to convey an urgency into all of you in this audience about what is at stake in 75 days. It's not hyperbole. It's not me saying something that I don't mean. I am saying that this country's at a tipping point with this nonsense. 250 elected DSA members just since 2019 alone. We got over 40 of them on the ballot this year in over 40 states, and it's almost coast to coast now. I just hope you feel the sense of urgency and how high the stakes are and what their real agenda is. It's still on their website. I'm predicting they'll take it down, but they haven't taken it down yet. This week, you know, praising Fidel Castro. This guy murdered thousands and thousands of innocent people, confiscated their land, created nothing but misery and poverty for the people in Cuba, which is why, you know, you watch these people, they get in the broken down, dilapidated, rickety boats, shark-infested waters. They jump in an inner tube, and they're willing to risk their lives and that of their family to get one foot on American soil so that they can be free. Because they're that miserable that they would risk dying because it's the poverty is that bad. You know, I've gotten to know the Cuban-American community in Florida over the years. And I got to tell you something. I remember we were doing a TV show from a famous restaurant they call Little Havana. They're the most wonderful, successful people in the world. You want to know what the Democratic Socialists of America want to bring here? You need to talk to them. We did this yesterday on the program, and I'll do it again. People that lived under, you know, the promises of socialism. I'm not wrong in describing how it always ends. Unfulfilled promises. They promise you the moon. Guaranteed, you know, date night babysitting. Guaranteed child care. As if, you know, government schools aren't indoctrinating our kids enough and aren't failing them at a spectacular level enough. Guaranteed government schools, guaranteed government job, guaranteed government salary, guaranteed government healthy food, guaranteed, you know, retirement, guaranteed, guaranteed, guaranteed until those promises can never be fulfilled. There's not enough money that they can confiscate that would ever pay for all of these programs that they're peddling out there. So you have unfulfilled promises. You end up with more poverty than when you started. And, you know, then at the end of the process, these people are all powerful. You've empowered them to steal other people's money. You know, we've talked to these DSA members. Oh, how much should a millionaire be able to keep out of every dollar they earn? Oh, 5 cents. I mean, it's insane. Well, what do you think millionaires are going to do? What do you think wealthy people are going to do? What do you think billionaires will do? They're going to leave the country. They first left New York, New Jersey, Illinois, and California You think they're going to stay here and let the government confiscate 95 cents out of every dollar? And what about the people, you know, that work for them? I you know, I've said this many times. When I was living paycheck to paycheck, starting out my adult life, 10 years I worked in restaurants, 10 years I worked in construction. I learned a lot of lessons. Nobody that was poor was ever able to hire me. By the way, I want you to secure your family in light of this threat in Albany that just broke. Please have a home security system, and please have a good one, not a reactive system. 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Mention your friend Sean Hannity sent you. And remember, there's no safe like Simply Safe. Unbelievable times we're living in. Really is. I'm going to tell you this, and we'll have Newt Gingrich on in the next hour. And, you know, he designed Republicans' return to power. They'd been in the wilderness for 40 years with the 94 Republican Revolution contract with America. We're going to talk all about it. And, you know, for example, a Missouri judge just handed the GOP a major redistricting win ahead of the midterms. And it's very important. Now, the gerrymandering that Democrats dominated, we're now getting even this year. We're just playing the same game that they have played forever. Washington Examiner, you know, and I'm urging all of you, do not pay attention to the polls this year. Look at the case of Francesca Hong. They were predicting anywhere from 20 to 30 point victory for her, and she lost by 3,000 votes. El Sayed, you know, double digit win, you know, what the polls were showing. He barely wins by a point. So, you know what? These polls are abusively corrupt and biased, and they want to deter conservatives from thinking they have a chance to win. Don't believe it. Don't even read it. I'm not, unless it's somebody I trust, I'm not bringing this poll on the air to you. I won't do it, because they don't know how to poll Donald Trump, number one. They don't care about the truth anyway. They have an agenda. They're an extension of the legacy media mob and all things democratic socialist. And they just want to hurt Trump and hurt conservatism. You know, that's why I took the time to, you know, give out all of Donald Trump's, you know, the success that will be stopped in its tracks if these people ever win. But the Examiner points out, all right, historical trends, conventional wisdom says midterm elections rest on a basic premise. The political environment determines the outcome. When voters are unhappy with the economy, frustrated with the party in power, they will punish the party in power at the ballot box. Now, that logic does apply to 2026. But I'm telling you right now is if you look at where Democrats were in 2018, that's Trump's first term, and they were even in terms of net positive, negative. They're now down 25%. And I'm telling you right now, you're never going to hear of any success that Donald Trump, anything that I told you in the last half hour. They're never going to tell you that, because they don't want to tell the truth. They're not playing the radical comments of Six Gender Tellerico. They're not playing El Sayed. They're not playing his buddy Hassan Piker. They're not going to do it. There was an article out in the New York Post today. Apple News, Google promote outlets that endorse Democratic presidential candidates, completely shutting Republicans out. Now, this was first put out by Media Research Center, And what they pointed out is the most promoted news outlets, Apple News, Google News, have not endorsed a Republican in the last 10 presidential cycles and elections, and the latest sign of this anti-conservative bias. And the Apple News' five most featured outlets are the New York Times, Washington Post, The Guardian, LA Times, and USA Today, endorsed Democrats a combined 28 times since 1988. I mean, for crying out loud, Michael Dukakis was in a tank at that time. You know, it's really remarkable. By the way, there's a lot of heat coming down, rightly so, on John Ossoff. John Ossoff is a phony. I'm just telling you in Georgia, and I guess the polls have him up, but I'm not paying attention to the polls. I am just telling you that this guy is, you know, he's gotten his head because of the media that he thinks he's going to be a president one day. And I'm just telling you, it's I don't see it happening in our lifetime. But anyway, this race is heating up. Ossoff now made this comment about one of the president's assistants, Natalie Harper. I did not know she was a cancer survivor. And this was on Fox News Digital today. And Mike Collins, who's running against Ossoff, you know, called it a sexist and misogynistic viral remark. And you know, Ossoff is running for re-election, drew a criticism after making this remark about the presidential aide. And what's so amazing is there's no there that I've seen. No there at all. And, you know, the list of successes that I mentioned never gets mentioned. And I'm just telling you that it is, it's like, okay, let's use the, you know, forget about Mr. Fang Fang and forget about all the Democrats that are being investigated. Now we'll just focus in on, you know, an aide to the president, you know, that works round the clock that it turns out is a cancer survivor. Let's go after her. Unbelievable times we live in. But, you know, it's the environment in which we live. And I can't give you a satisfactory explanation because there isn't one. And by the way, move over Mr. Fang Fang, because a woman just told the House Ethics Committee that Democratic Representative Jimmy Gomez sexually harassed and assaulted her. Look, these are only allegations, but, you know, you got to pay attention to it. There's one thing that we've learned through the whole Graham Plattner mess, now Troy Jackson mess. He's replaced Graham Plattner. He's Graham Plattner 2.0 without the Nazi tattoo. Is that the Democrats have a double standard. Like, they only care about lives mattering, but they'll never tell you the names of the people shot and killed predictably every weekend. It's unreal, all of the names that we've been scrolling since 2009 that you never hear about in the legacy media mob. What they won't tell you is just as bad as what they do tell you. But anyway, back to Ossoff. You know, fake news CNN mentioned the 35-year-old aide 132 times since Monday. Really? And what about her? That the president, you know, needed his aide when he got off Air Force One, but he left on Marco Rubio? Seriously? You know, I mean, Miranda Devine had a good article about this, you know, pointing out that it's just disgusting. It says political's cheap shot innuendo misses the mark. I wonder if there's going to be a backlash in Georgia. I wouldn't be surprised, because this, you know, while he, you know, when he's not busy smearing a female cancer survivor, apparently he's spending more money on makeup than AOC. This was in, I guess, some outlet today, that he's actually spent more money making up his face than a Democrat than AOC. I'm like, great. You know, Ossoff's attack on this young cancer survivor who works for Trump just blew up in his face. Mike Collins is going scorched earth on this, calling it sexist, misogynist. Good. He opened himself up to it. He thinks he's running for president, not for Senate in Georgia. That's what happens when you think you're, you know, bigger than you are. Pretty remarkable. You know, I can tell you that, you know, if you really care, this is the same party that wouldn't stand for the family of Lake and Riley. Little Jocelyn Nungary, 12 years old, brutally raped and murdered by a Biden-Harris Mayorkas illegal. You know, Rachel Moran, a mother of five. This is the party. You know, and this is what we're up against. The party that was willing to accept all the allegations of Graham Plattner, including the Nazi tattoo for 20 years. And then one after another after another, they don't stand for, and it's just like they don't care about people shot and shot and killed and lives mattering unless they can weaponize that against Republicans and Donald Trump. We have another Biden illegal released under Biden, accused of stabbing a Virginia mother and dousing her in gasoline. Well, if you don't stand for the family that lost Lakin Riley, a nursing student, Rachel Morin, mother of five, a 12-year-old girl brutally raped and murdered and thrown in the Rio Grande, and for her incredible mother, then you don't have a heart, conscience, and soul. And they don't want the SAVE Act? Well, Virginia election officials admit, oh, yeah, we did register 6,500 illegals to vote. Like, really?

0: and another Biden illegal accused of stabbing his mother. You know, if it wasn't for Trump closing the borders, you know, this God only knows how bad this could have gotten. And by the way, we're going to feel the effects of this for many, many years and decades to come. Unbelievable. All right, 800-941-SHAWN is a number if you want to be a part of the program. Now, I was with Newt Gingrich when he developed the contract with America. I was the MC of that event in 94. He's the smartest political strategist I know, and he believes he's now come up with the right plan to win in 75 days. 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
14: All right, so if we are telling you that this is the most important midterm in your life and trying to motivate you, why not go to the smartest strategist with the best track record of success ever, and that's former Speaker of the House, Newt Gingrich. 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Newt Gingrich is next. Now, we all see the rise of anti-Semitism worldwide. It's continuing to happen every single day. The people of Israel, they continue to pay the price. The threat to Jewish communities is almost nonstop. Many Jewish families are living with fear simply because of their faith. Synagogues, schools, community centers now are strengthening security as hatred spreads far beyond the headlines. 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
21: Heads off a plot to bomb the New York State Capitol. I'm Lisa Lacerra, Fox News. The FBI and U.S. Attorney's Office for the Northern District say 35-year-old Jessica Bowie of Albany faces federal terrorism charges after she planned to set off explosives at the state capitol in an ISIS-style attack.
22: Bowie was seen repeatedly walking around the state house five times and taking pictures, and she went inside, they say, to surveil it. Prosecutors say Bowie bought items to build a bomb at a nearby Home Depot, including getting nails, and she planned to put the bomb inside a DoorDash bag.

0: two pilots in the helicopter survived the crash and appear to be recovering. The pilot of the plane was killed. He's been identified as Paul Sokolowski of Hershey. The NTSB says the investigation...
1: Fox's Tom Graham.
2: Ice Cube's Big 3 season has come down to this. The Big 3 championship is coming to Charlotte. 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
17: Overnight, expect mostly cloudy skies with a low of 59. Moving into Friday, anticipate partly sunny conditions with a high of 81. Friday night will be mainly clear with a low of 54. Saturday will bring a pleasant mixture of clouds and sun, reaching a high of 75. On Sunday, prepare for thick cloud cover and humidity with a few showers expected and a high of 70. Looking ahead to Monday, expect mostly cloudy skies with a high of 77. For Blueberry Broadcasting, I'm AccuWeather meteorologist Jason Caterina.
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0: Well, listen, I don't support the DSA agenda as has been articulated by the DSA itself.
1: Yeah, we have a big tent within DSA. 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
2: 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And so is the countdown. T-minus 75 days until Election Day.
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4: 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Toll free, it's 800-941-SEAN if you want to be a part of this program. You know, this is not my first rodeo when it comes to politics and campaigns and campaign years and midterm years, et cetera, et cetera. And I've been fortunate. You have allowed me to continue the passion, the love of my life, which is to be on radio and TV every day. And for that, I will be forever grateful. And for a lot of years, I was kind of like a radio nomad, just traveling the country. Through the course of my life, I've lived in Rhode Island, California, Alabama, Georgia, you know, New York. Now I have settled forever in the free state of Florida. And one of the greatest life experiences I had was when I was in Georgia, and I became really, really best friends with a guy by the name of Newt Gingrich. And I got to watch a political revolution unfold right in front of me. And it all started with a series of VHS tapes. And I actually purchased some not that long ago that I am going to give as a gift to our next guest when I see him next. And I got to watch Renewing American Civilization. And that became what was then famously called the Contract with America. And for 40 years, Republicans were out in the wilderness. They did not have any power in the House. And it was the brain trust behind this was a guy by the name of Newt Gingrich. He became Speaker of the House. And somehow he was able to get Bill Clinton to sit down after Bill Clinton suffered a huge setback in his first midterm election cycle. And, you know, Hillary Care ended up being a disaster. And Bill Clinton then famously saying the era of big government is over and the end of welfare as we know it. And then they decided to work together. And something that can't happen today with these radicalized DSA people that now we have 250 of them in 40 states and another 40 on the ballot this midterm. He's probably one of the smartest political strategists I ever got to meet and know. He's also a dear personal friend. The night he became speaker, I had the honor of being the MC at that event at the Cobb Galleria Center in Georgia. And it was one of the most unbelievable nights of my life. And so as we look at what I believe are uncharted waters, we've never had a radicalized Democratic Party like this. I can think of nobody better to get perspective on what it is we're going through and how Republicans need to strategize so that they can win and defy historical trends as it relates to midterms, is our next guest, former Speaker of the House, Newt Gingrich. Sir, how are you?
5: I'm doing great. That's more than flattering, and parts of it are even accurate. We've had a wonderful personal relationship, and I think on some occasions, we've actually helped shape history together. I will tell you, and I'm very excited about this, that on Sunday, we are releasing at a place at a site called Newt's World, the first of five podcasts on how to win the 2026 election. As you know, I mean, I've thought about this a lot. I'm essentially a strategist, so these things take a while. You have to work them out. But I do believe that what we're going to release, starting one a day for 5 days on Sunday at Newt's World, literally, if the Republicans can learn what we're laying out there, we will win a historic election. We will put the Democrats in a minority for a generation. And I think the opportunity, despite everything you see in the propaganda media, the opportunity for the country to rally and decide that it really does want to go towards a better American future is enormous. And you trigger

0: started it because you're right. I mean, back when we first knew each other, I was doing GOPAC training tapes. We were doing a course online. You were an enormous help. And I want to say to everybody, you are, I think, rivaled only by Rush Limbaugh as one of the two most effective and most important conservative commentators of our lifetime. And it's an honor to be on the show with you.
1: Well, I have to dismiss that part. I don't think anybody could ever fill Rush's shoes. I mean, you know, when he passed, I said, nobody can replace him. I was not wrong. And I know what he would want, and that's for all of us to up our game. And, you know, we are looking at a real existential threat right now. I'm telling people it's the most important midterm in our lifetime. We've never faced, you know, a challenge like this. This is real socialism, communism. And nobody in the Democratic Party but for John Fetterman is calling their party out for changing so radically and dramatically.
0: Well, you know, I thought about this a lot because of our friendship, and I hope you'll allow me to say this. So many people have said to me over the years that what we did with the contract was so unusual, and the scale of impact it had, even up to today. I mean, we still dominate the House when we had not held it for 40 years and had not gotten reelected since 1928. So I sat down this spring with Joe Gaylord, who you know well, who is really my partner in doing all this. And I thought I owed it to the country to put down everything I've learned about how you put together a cataclysmic campaign in which the other side collapses totally. And I've had some experience over the years, as you know, with Reagan in 80 and 84, with Bush, who was 19 points behind in May and won by 6 in November, in our own project, which you were so much a part of, and a project you and I did that is still talked about. When the president said in the inaugural address last year, drill here, drill now, drill baby, drill, I thought to myself, you and I literally launched over dinner.
1: We launched it together, yeah.
0: So I'm just saying, so the 5 podcasts I'm launching, they're really very simple at the heart of them. And this is the truth. 1, you have to communicate clearly that the left has now become totally, utterly unacceptable to 80% of the American people. 2, you have to be honest about the fact we're not doing as well as we'd like on affordability, the economy in Iran, and offer an explanation. Lay it out. I just finished actually taping this. 3, you have to offer people an understanding that the natural governing majority, you can take you to the easiest issue. Should women's sports be open to everybody, or should women's sports only be open to people who are born as female? Now, that issue is 85 to 15, and guess where all the Democrats are? They're on the 15. So you go down a series of these things. If we have the nerve, and frankly, I watch sometimes, as you know, you and I are both close to the president. I admire the president. But if he would slow down in a disciplined way for just 60 days and lay out what I just did in my 5 podcasts, he will lead a historic victory on a scale which will change the country for at least a generation.
1: I agree with everything that you're saying. I think we have advantages that we've never had in a midterm before. We've been through a lot of election cycles together. And one of them is Republicans always are, they're not as well funded as the Democrats. That's not the case this year. Donald Trump has a war chest of $850 million. That's nearly $1 billion that he has to spend on elections. It's not like he can spend it anywhere else. That's advantage number one. Finally, 2, Republicans have caught up on the gerrymandering game. And, you know, there are anywhere between 12 and 14 seats, depending how you add it, that now favor Republicans, where previously, you know, it was only the Democrats playing the gerrymandering game. But you're right about issues. You know, what will you do for the American people? What is the difference? Compare and contrast your vision versus their vision is critical.
0: And by the way, I think that Speaker Mike Johnson's idea of a contrast for America is a pretty good step in the right direction. But let me remind you, Vindman just spent $9 million and lost the nomination.
1: Actually, I read 16.
0: Oh, 16. Okay. So my point is this. Republicans need to understand, money with strategy is power. Money without strategy is just throwing it away. One of the things that hit me, I'm going to be all open right here on the air because we're such good friends. I would really like to ask you, when these five podcasts come out starting on Monday, on Sunday, I would love your support in posting them at your website because so many people come there. And I'll tell you, this is, I have personally sat down for 3 months, thought through where we are, and tried to lay out what I think is literally step by step, the strategy by which we don't just beat the Democrats. We make them a minority for at least a generation. We convince people that they are totally unacceptable to govern. And we accept the fact that there's some things we have done haven't quite worked right yet, but we're going to keep working on them. We're going to get them solved. And I think if we do it right, this could be comparable to Jefferson's election in 1796 as one of those great moments when suddenly the whole system shifts and for a generation, we move in the right direction. We create jobs. We create safety. We expand freedom. And I'm very optimistic that this can be done.
1: I am optimistic as well, in the sense that we are really in this game. And, you know, maybe I'm trying to make this audience conscious and aware of this basic truth. And that is, and I've said it in past elections, and I believed it then, but this is the single most important midterm in our lifetime. What they are saying that they will do to our country is completely upend the entire country as we know it. And the country as we know it will no longer exist. And they're saying it. Now, I'm predicting that eventually they're going to take down their stated positions and they're going to follow the AOC model, which is, oh, that was woke 1.0, crazy. We didn't mean any of this. And then they're just going to hide their beliefs. And if they get elected and get power, they'll implement it anyway. But now they're saying it. That's something that's never happened before. And then if there are moderate Democrats, they're too cowardly and they are so intimidated by this new power base in their party that they dare not take them on, with the exception of John Fetterman. So it's created, I think, uncharted waters for a midterm. Thoughts?
0: Well, I agree with you entirely. Look, if we do it right, this becomes the most historic midterm election in 200 years. If we do it wrong, we're going to end up with Democrats in control, constant efforts of impeachment, total frustration, and a miserable last 2 years for the Trump presidency. So what's at stake here, and I hope everybody listening to us understands this, there are very few moments in history when you're literally at a fulcrum where you go one way and you get a dramatic outcome. You go the other way, you get a dramatic outcome, and there's no in between. And the reason I did these podcasts on how to win in 2026 is, and then I talked to Calista about this at length because she wondered, you know, I was really worried and I would wander off thinking and trying to sort it out. I had to rewrite things 5 or 6 times because they weren't working. And I finally said to her, look, this is the culminating moment of my lifetime. If we win this fall, we will have created a governing Republican system that can solve problems, create economic opportunity, expand safety, and once again reestablish American exceptionalism. If we lose, we're in a long trench war with a group of people who profoundly hate us. And that's just reality. That's where we are.
1: So not only will I gladly post on every social media platform I have everything you're saying, but between now and Election Day, we will have you on at least once a week and let you identify where we are at any given moment. We only have 75 days to go. And that may seem like an eternity for most people, but it's not. It's going to go by very quickly. And if we can just generate the enthusiasm that is needed and the understanding of what's at stake that is needed for this moment and meet this moment, I agree with you. I

0: I think that it's a fork in the road moment for the country. But we will post all of it. You are the guy to lead this movement now. You've done it before. You're doing it again. And I look forward to partnering with you any way I can. Mr. Speaker, we appreciate you and your love of this country, your keen intellect, and you are contributing mightily to any success we can have this November. Thank you, sir.
1: Great. Thank you.
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1: Fox News, I'm Ted Linder. Police in Philadelphia have named a suspect after residents reported suspicious interactions with an individual wearing a Chucky-style mask.
2: Police now say they have a name to go with the face behind the Chucky mask. Worn by a man who terrorized several people in Philadelphia in the early morning hours last week, he has been identified by police as 22-year-old Zymir Hughes.
1: Police officials say there's an active warrant out for the 22-year-old suspect's arrest. That's Fox's Lauren Green reporting. And the FBI arrested a suspect yesterday stopping a plot to bomb New York State's Capitol in Albany. First Assistant U.S. Attorney for the Northern District of New York, John Sarcone.
3: Jessica Bowie, age 35, of Albany, New York. She's charged with one count of 18 U.S.C. 2339B, attempting to provide material, support, or resources to a designated foreign terrorist organization.
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14: You're never alone. I followed my dad's advice to always prove myself and do what I can in the Navy and make him proud, make everyone proud. So I try to do that with everything I do. Being a woman, it's sometimes more challenging because we have to wear the same amount of gear that a man does, and we have to do the same amount of pull-ups that a man does for the physical training and the test. It's a challenge, but you can do it. You just gotta set your mind to it. Taught me how to be a leader, independent, confident.
15: 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For more information, go to navy.mil, navy.mil/underway, and navy.mil/am.

0: Jesse uncovers the real truth about the politics of D.C. He's your watchdog on Big Brother every day. Hannity is on right now.
1: All right, 25 till the top of the hour. Your call straight ahead, 800-941-SHAWN, our number if you want to be a part of the program. 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You want to open your business. 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It's a nightmare. It's worse than dealing with the, you know, your healthcare provider. 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
1: All right, let's get to our phones. Let us say hello to Tom in Vegas. What's up, Tom? What's going on in Vegas? What's going on down on the strip?
3: It's kind of quiet, but let me tell you, the Democrats, we all know that's all they do is lie. Okay, Joe, the border, impeachment, the whole thing. But this guy, Assad, in Michigan, he's not a doctor.
1: Claims he's a doctor. I've never seen any evidence that he practices medicine. So whatever. I mean, that's not what bothers me the most about him. His radical positions, his radical associations, really bother me. That should scare everybody, in my humble opinion.
3: Yes, yes. We just got to keep shining lights on this. These Democrats. So that's my point, short and sweet. We can't.
1: Look, I just want to reiterate, and I know I'm being redundant, and I know I'm repeating myself for all of you that want to go on social media and say, Sean Hannity repeats himself. You're right, I am. I'm doing it by design on purpose. And this is what I want people to know. You must understand that there are 250 DSA candidates in 40 different states that have been elected since 2019. El Sayed is one of over 40 new DSA candidates that are on the ballot this year. This is a clear and present danger. They want to upend our entire system of government. I won't repeat everything they stand for, everything that's on their website that I am predicting will disappear over time. And I'm just telling you, this is the most important midterm election in our lifetime. Now, some will accuse me of saying that in the past, and I believed it at the time. Nothing compares to the current electoral environment and the radicalized left that we've seen in our lifetime. Nothing compares to this environment. So, you know, the people in Nevada, you're very important. It's a very important state. Every state is important, especially states with Senate races like Alaska and Iowa and Ohio and Texas and Maine and Georgia and North Carolina. Those are the states that we have to pay the most attention to for the Senate. But everybody has a chance to help Republicans hang on to the House. I am telling you, do not pay attention to the polls. The polls this election cycle have been the worst they've ever been, and don't trust them. They want to deflate enthusiasm, and they want to lower the turnout and make you think that it's hopeless. Don't believe them.
3: I agree with you 100%, and we got to beat the drum and got to end this stuff.
1: All right, my friend. Thank you. Appreciate you being out there. 800-941-SEAN if you want to be a part of the program. Eric in my free state of Florida. Eric, how are you? Glad you called. I know you're voting for Nixon, right?
4: No way. taking the call.
1: I don't think so.
4: Taking the call. You're a can-do type of person. You really get things done. So I'd like to respectfully ask you a favor. Would it be possible every evening on Fox to interview a person who had their lives ruined by communism, just like we interview angel moms whose daughters were killed? You know, I've met many Cubans here in Florida, and they can tell you how Castro sent armed thugs into people's homes in the middle of the night, checking to see if they had too much food in their houses. And if they did, they were hauled off to jail. So America needs to hear the ugly side of communism from those who experienced it firsthand. That's what I'd like to hear. If you could bring that to your show in some way, it'd be great.
1: Listen, we did this on radio yesterday, if you were listening yesterday, and I will bring it to TV as well. I think your idea is rock solid. It's sad. Like, for example, I have been to, you know, Miami and been, I've actually done shows with the Cuban American community here in our free state of Florida. And I love the people in the Cuban American community, and the stories they tell me and what I've learned from them, it shocks the conscience and soul. You've got to be pretty miserable to make that trek. And yet people have done it again and again and again, and they know because they lived under oppression. They understand what it's like to live there, and they don't want what they left to come here. And I applaud them because they are out there saying, don't do this. This is really dumb. And I hope America pays attention. Anyway, good point. I will bring it to TV. We had it on the program yesterday, and I don't think I can do enough of it, to be honest. Very open to ideas. Very smart. Don in Iowa. What's up, Don? How are you?
5: Hi, Sean. Thank you for taking my call. I'm a truck driver. Running.
1: Oh, yeah. Heard thanks for the shout out, man.
5: Running through.
1: Listen, I love you truck drivers. I got to tell you something. So many of you call my program. I'm very grateful. And here's the reality. It's the trucking business has been hit pretty hard, you know, in the last number of years. And because I know people in the trucking business. And the most amazing thing is you guys keep on trucking. You fight through it. And without you guys, every store we go to, when we go to Walmart, when we go to Target, when we go to the grocery store, wherever we go, those shelves would be empty if it weren't for you guys. You're that imperative to our supply chain. So I thank all of you for the hard work you do.
5: Well, thank you, Sean. I appreciate it. And we all do, actually. We all appreciate the support. You'd love my trailer number. It's 1776 with a Trump sticker.
1: Oh, I love that. That's awesome. Very cool.
5: It either gets me flipped off or thumbs up when people go by me. So
1: that's funny. You know, when I was young, this is terrible to admit, Don.
5: Trucking grading.
1: When I was young and dumb, and I was dumb because I didn't appreciate what it was that you all were doing every day. And I'd go on long drives. I drove cross country by myself twice. I have no idea why, but I did. And, you know, you'd be in a rainstorm and then you'd have to, you know, an 18-wheeler is in the middle lane and they're going a little bit slower. And then you try to go in the power lane, you try to pass them, and all that water is on your windshield. It just aggravated me. And I'm like, I have no right to be aggravated. Everything I want to eat is in that truck.
5: Yes, for sure. It bothers us just as much when we're behind another 18 and all you can see is a wall of water. So, you know, we're...
1: It's just harder to drive, but you know what? Maybe I should have just slowed down. I don't speed anymore. I used to speed a lot. I don't do it anymore.
5: Yeah, well, you know, we, of course, can't speed because we're well monitored, which is a good thing. We need to be safe out here, and I appreciate all you guys that let us be safe. So that's awesome.
1: But, well, you know what's amazing? Because I know a friend of mine's in the trucking business, and my understanding is if you slam on your brakes hard, or if you're delayed at a particular area at any given time, you know, whoever your dispatch is gets noticed. Is that true?
5: Oh, that is true. In fact, 70 miles an hour just yesterday, a guy stopped in the left-hand lane. It threw an alert on my GPS or my ELD, electronic logging device, as a dash cam that tells that I just slammed on my brakes real hard. And dispatch said, are you okay? Everything's fine. You know, no problem. Just somebody driving erratically. So, yeah, no, it's true. So it can be your best friend or your worst enemy, depending on who gets the message and how the results are.
1: No, you know what? You look, driving and focusing for as long as you have to focus every day, very, very tough job. It's much harder than people know.
5: Well, I've been out here 41 years, and if I love it, I wouldn't do it. And, yeah, everybody tells me I sound younger than my age. So
1: you definitely do, for sure. 41 years. And that's longer than I've been doing radio, which I love to do. But thanks for what you do. So what's on your mind today?
5: I've been watching Sean Hannity since Hannity and Combs. So love you.
1: Thank you.
5: Love Linda, Katie, the whole crew. You guys are awesome. You do a great job. And I'm glad you're out here awakening people. And one thing I wanted to wake people up to that you have paid attention to in the past is the Floridians dodged a bullet with Vindman because he was born in the Soviet Union. Back, you know, him and his twin brother, who was part of the NSA, who I think had something to do with his bogus call against Trump. And you've got people like, what was his name in charge of immigration? Mayorkas was born in Havana, Cuba. We've got all these people from all over the world infiltrating our government that don't like our government. And, you know, Americans have to wake up. And, you know, I may sound nationalistic in saying we've got to pay attention to who we're voting for. You've got this guy in Michigan that, like your previous caller said he's claims to be a doctor. He did have some medical training, never finished his internship, but he has a doctorate. He's as much a doctor as Dr. Jill. So
1: that's pretty funny.
5: See my point.
1: No, you're right. Listen, this is a clear and present danger, no doubt about it. You know, we got, you know, this Angie Nixon, you know, admitting taking her kids to drag shows, saying it's wholesome entertainment, you know, screaming in the Florida State House of Representatives and, you know, supports all the DSA positions. So in the end, I think in my free state of Florida, it actually is a net plus. You know, I love all these DSA members living off mommy and daddy's dime, including six gender. You know, oh, yeah, I have a job. My only customer is my mom. And the same with Graham Plattner. Then you got this idiot Graham Plattner 2.0 named Troy Jackson in Maine. And then you got Sherrod Brown trying to make a comeback, pretending to be a moderate. He'll never be a moderate. If you're in Ohio, don't be bamboozled by this. So I'm urging people to really, really engage this midterm. That's the only thing I'm asking for. I love this country too much. Don, we appreciate you, man. Thank you. All right, quick break, right back to our busy phones. It's toll-free, 800-941-SEAN, if you want to join us.
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8: ISIS-style plot. I'm Lisa Lacerra, Fox News. An Albany, New York woman under arrest in what authorities say was a plan to kill state lawmakers by setting off a bomb at the state capitol. Federal authorities say 35-year-old Jessica Bowie is facing federal terrorism charges. She'd been under surveillance for more than a month as she communicated with a confidential informant posing as an ISIS facilitator.
9: As alleged, this defendant was radicalized online and spread messages of hate and violence against the American people.
8: Assistant U.S. Attorney for the Northern District of New York, John Sarcone. Authorities say Bowie planned to flee the country after the bombing, but said she would be willing to return to launch more attacks on the White House or in Times Square on New Year's Eve. The Texas prosecutor who oversaw the conviction of black teenager Carmelo Anthony in a deadly stabbing of Austin Metcalf, who was wife at a track meet last year, said both sides agreed to hold back evidence that risked inflaming the racially charged case as the defense seeks a new trial.
10: Prosecutors say that Anthony had a history of getting into fights, was obsessed with knives and guns, and fantasized about stabbing someone. In one text message to his girlfriend, Anthony said, "When I stab somebody, I'm going to lick their blood off the blade." In court, defense attorneys also shared a long list of what they say are examples of Austin Metcalf bullying minority students, being physically violent and using racist language.
8: Fox's Garrett Tenney in McKinney, Texas. The hearing set to continue tomorrow. It's not clear when the judge will rule. A charter plane with 18

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10: Today I'm going to help parents translate teen slang. Now, when a teen says something is on fleek, it's exactly like saying, "That's rad." It simply means that something is awesome or cool. Another one is totes. It's exactly like saying, "Totally," just shorter. As in, "I totes love going to the mall with Becca." Another word you might hear is jelly. Jelly is a shorter, better way to say jealous. As in, "Chloe, I am like so jelly of your unicorn phone case."
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12: 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VOM weather from the Hammond Lumber Company Weather Desk.
13: Overnight, expect mostly cloudy skies with a low of 59. Moving into Friday, anticipate partly sunny conditions with a high of 81. Friday night will be mainly clear with a low of 54. Saturday will bring a pleasant mixture of clouds and sun, reaching a high of 75. On Sunday, prepare for thick cloud cover and humidity with a few showers expected and a high of 70. Looking ahead to Monday, expect mostly cloudy skies with a high of 77. For Blueberry Broadcasting, I'm AccuWeather meteorologist Jason Caterina.
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0: Well, listen, I don't support the DSA agenda as has been articulated by the DSA itself.
1: Yeah, we have a big tent within DSA. 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
2: 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More behind-the-scenes information on breaking news and more bold, inspired solutions for America. Coming up next, our final news roundup and information overload hour.
3: All right, news roundup and information overload hour. Here's our toll-free telephone number. It's 800-941-SEAN if you want to be a part of the program. You know, it is stunningly amazing, tone-deaf, dumb, stupid. I can't even imagine what is going through the minds of the people that are running the WNBA. I mean, it really had a chance and has a chance, maybe still, to become a league that the American people would adopt and embrace and support and champion, et cetera, et cetera. But they keep going woke. They follow the Bud Light, Dylan Mulvaney model. It's not going to end well. Period. End of sentence. Full stop. Nothing else to add to that. And, you know, watching, for example, Sophie Cunningham was the only one that were playing Atlanta, the Indiana Fever, and she's the only one with her hand over her heart. The Atlanta team doesn't even come out of the locker room, you know, to watch the Minnesota Lynx coach. You know, trans people are important or whatever her T-shirt was in response to Sophie Cunningham saying, yes, we should love all people. She said that. And that, but I believe that we've got to protect young girls in locker rooms and that biological men should not be playing women's sports. And then, of course, the league gets together and they decide that we don't know how to define a woman when it's the WNBA. And now you have this whole controversy that's sitting on the sideline where Enes Kanter Freedom and other, you know, professional basketball players are saying, great, we'll be eligible for the draft in 2027. And it's just destroying the WNBA. And, you know, for a team to not walk out for the national anthem and for only Sophie Cunningham to put her hand over her heart, you are alienating a very large portion of the American people that would otherwise love to see the talent of Caitlin Clark and Sophie Cunningham. And the fact that Sophie Cunningham's own coach at the Indiana Fever didn't support her initially and then got called out on it and then told everybody to go to hell. Caitlin Clark disappointed me. I thought she should have stood up for her teammate when given an opportunity. That's just my point of view. I would have stood up for my teammate on that issue. But it just keeps getting worse and worse and worse. This never is going away. And this is where the modern radicalized Democratic Party is now headed. Let me play for you. This is a young high school girl, Briley Lechner. And she is a Michigan high school volleyball player talking about the first time that she ever competed against a biological male.
4: So it was last volleyball season where we competed against the biological male. And I believe, I'm not quite sure how long they've been competing on the varsity team, but I do know that I did play against them 2 years, my freshman year and my sophomore year. And of course, I wasn't aware that it was a male, but like said previously, it was last volleyball season when we found out days after the match. And yeah.
5: How'd you find out?
4: So it was about a day or two where rumors were spread around afterwards. And my dad and I were talking about it. And he said that a fellow parent and friend talked to him about it. And then my teammate started saying things, and it wasn't officially established until about a little over a week afterwards.
3: You know, it's really amazing. These kids are being forced to compete against biological men unknowingly along with their teammates. Now, we've had a couple of instances, one in hockey, one in volleyball, where biological men were playing women's sports, and there have been injuries to women because of the physical disparity between men and women. Look, it is just a biological fact. Doesn't mean men are better than women. Absolutely not. Doesn't mean they're not equal. It just means they're different. And by and large, in most cases, Biological men are physically stronger than women. But guess what? Women can give birth, the miracle of birth, to a child, and no biological man, in spite of six-gender Tellerico telling us that biological men and trans people should have access to abortion, is going to change that. Biological men cannot have children, and I think I paid enough attention in biology class to understand that. Anyway, joining us now is Sean Lechner. Now, he is the founder, executive director of the Protector Game Foundation. It was his daughter, Briley, that was willing to speak out on Fox and Friends. Sean, welcome to the program. I'm sorry your daughter has had to go through this, but I admire her greatly.
5: Thanks for having me, Sean. Yeah, it's definitely been a struggle. It's opened up not only my eyes, my family's, but my daughter as a 16-year-old girl who should never have to go through this. It's definitely made her stronger and really step back and look at her surroundings, from inside the locker room, on the court, and unfortunately, social media.
3: Well, I got to also add one other thing. I saw an interview that you did, and you said that your family, as a result of this, has received death threats, racist insults, threats from people that want to blow up your home, and that you and your daughter now, you know, all because you spoke up about this issue. First of all, I've lived with that for a long time in my career. I know what it's like, unfortunately, but I've thrown myself into the public arena. I know that there are going to be people that don't like my political points of view. You really did not do that. What you are fighting for is everything that Title IX was supposed to stand for.
5: You're 100% right. When it comes to politics, respectfully, my hat's off. My number one priority is being a parent. And that's what everyone should do in this situation. We're parents first. Politics, their agendas, they come last. Our kids expect to go to school, be safe, get a great education, and have your so-called leaders not only support you, but to protect you, especially in the locker room and on the court or in the field. I never thought in a million years I'd be talking to you about this or anything, and we'd be fighting a battle that is based off of two things, and that's biology and that's common sense. It's not about hate, not about left or right, not about transphobia. I mean, we've been called racist, transphobes, Nazis. They've taken pictures of my children, posted them online, threats. They'll get their day in hell. They deserve coming soon. They were trying to get our location to where we live to throw some cocktails off and bombs off. It got so bad where we had to have an FBI agent reach out to me, he was so nice to work with. And he was respectfully asked if we wanted a marked car drive past our house twice a day until it stopped. And this is all from me saying, listen, let's be fair. Let's give every female an opportunity to play the sport they enjoy and they love, but do it at a fair level playing field. And that's all we want. We don't want injuries on the court like Peyton McNabb. She's got a permanent brain damage because of this. Same thing, a biological male spiked the ball, hit her in the head. And now, in our case, this biological male shared a locker room with my daughter and her teammates. Not only did the opposing team know all about it and hid it from us at Skyline High School, they came to our high school in Monroe High. Our own athletic director had prior knowledge of this. Not only did he allow them to play on the court, didn't warn the girls, didn't warn us, but he allowed the girls to share a locker room with prior knowledge. And as we dug and started asking questions and looking, then we found out what his main focus was. And it wasn't the girls or the school. It was his political agenda, and it was unhinged. It was unprovoked, and he created this complete mess, not only on social media and the threats and the hate mail, but now my daughter and countless others are afraid and they're nervous every time they go back in that locker room because they know that athletic director at Monroe High School doesn't have their back. Never one time did he apologize or show concern. It's disheartening. It's hurtful. But at the same time, when we created, I guess, an opportunity to fix this problem is when we got the backlash and when we got the death threats. It was probably a week into it, I was second guessing myself. I thought that maybe I put my daughter in harm's way. Maybe I put my family in harm's way. Maybe I shouldn't have spoke out. And I'll never forget the next morning my daughter came up to me. She said, "Dad, I prayed about it. It's not right. We need to do this." And she said,
3: "You know, well, first of all, I admire you. I admire your daughter. It's not easy to take a stand in life. And I think far too few people are willing to do that. And I know what it's like because I've lived this, but I chose this life. And all you're really looking for here, and we have these instances, in one case in a volleyball match, one case in a hockey match, where biological women got hurt because they were playing against biological men. I am not transphobic. As a matter of fact, I can tell you this, Sean. I have known Caitlyn Jenner before she ever became Caitlyn and was Bruce Jenner. And she remains a friend of mine. I mean, we talk. She is also on our side. She agrees with us on this issue. And nobody wants to hear her. And it's frustrating to me that people just turn a blind eye to this. And that the Democrats in particular have just doubled down on this ridiculousness that somehow protecting young girls in women's sports is a bad thing. Look at what's happening with Sophie Cunningham. What's your thought on all that?
5: Oh, it's crazy. I mean, the WNBA was founded, again, common sense. The W means women in the National Basketball Association.
3: Oh, hold on a second. The W means women. Well, the WNBA can't even define what a woman is. Can you believe this is where we've now landed?
5: No, and it truly shows their focus isn't on protecting the girls or the league. It's their agenda only. They've worked so hard to create a league of their own, which they deserve that, and they should get that. But to see the lack of support from the commissioner and other coaches, it's awful. It's disheartening, and it shows that when the right people are not in the right positions, or I should say the wrong people are in the right positions, they can absolutely take something that was founded on the grace of God and good things and turn it into a liberal agenda that will do nothing but harm that association and all the girls, females who have worked so hard to get there.
3: All right, quick break, right back. More with Sean Lechner. He is the founder, executive director of the group Protect Her Game Foundation. And his daughter, Briley, was forced to compete against a biological male unknowingly, along with the rest of her teammates. 800-941-SEAN is our number as we continue.
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3: You know, born on America's darkest day, 9/11/01, the Tunnel to Towers Foundation, they have been helping American heroes ever since. Heroes like U.S. Army Sergeant Mario Nelson. He served in the National Guard and then volunteered at Ground Zero after the 9/11 attacks. Later, Mario enlisted full-time in the Army, was deployed to Iraq. And then Mario sadly made the ultimate sacrifice. He was killed by a rocket-propelled grenade. Sadly, Mario left behind his wife, Mecca, their daughter, Mia. And after his death, Mecca began helping others heal from grief and trauma. And the Tunnel to Towers Foundation recognized the sacrifice of this family and were able, because of your generosity, to provide Mecca and Mia with a mortgage-free home. 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
1: Fox News, I'm Ted Linder. Police in Philadelphia have named a suspect after residents reported suspicious interactions with an individual wearing a Chucky-style mask.
2: Police now say they have a name to go with the face behind the Chucky mask. Worn by a man who terrorized several people in Philadelphia in the early morning hours last week, he has been identified by police as 22-year-old Zymir Hughes.
1: Police officials say there's an active warrant out for the 22-year-old suspect's arrest. That's Fox's Lauren Green reporting. And the FBI arrested a suspect yesterday stopping a plot to bomb New York State's Capitol in Albany. First Assistant U.S. Attorney for the Northern District of New York, John Sarcone.
3: Jessica Bowie, age 35, of Albany, New York. She's charged with one count of 18 U.S.C. 2339B, attempting to provide material, support, or resources to a designated foreign terrorist organization.
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5: Anything by yourself. You're never alone. I followed my dad's advice to always prove myself and do what I can in the Navy and make him proud, make everyone proud. So I try to do that with everything I do. Being a woman, it's sometimes more challenging because we have to wear the same amount of gear that a man does. And we have to do the same amount of pull-ups that a man does for the physical training and the test. It's a challenge, but you can do it. You just gotta set your mind to it. Taught me how to be a leader, independent, confident.
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that's going to wrap things up for today. Hannity tonight, 9 Eastern on the Fox News Channel. Something the legacy media will never give you. Oh, the list of all the things Donald Trump has done in less than 2 years. We have Senators Katie Britt and Tom Cotton will join us. Congressman Brandon Gill, rising star, Mark.

Parkway Mullen, Joe Concha tonight, and so much more. Set your DVR tonight, 10 Eastern, Hannity on Fox. We'll see you then back here tomorrow. Thank you for making the show possible.

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9: Is on the way. I'm Sue Guzman, Fox News. The USS aircraft carrier has arrived in the Middle East now to provide relief to thousands of sailors and Marines aboard a troubled carrier that's been experiencing deteriorating conditions following a lengthy deployment.
10: American sailors aboard the USS Abraham Lincoln are finally starting a 13,000-mile, month-long journey back home to San Diego. They're being replaced in the Arabian Sea by the USS George Washington after a deployment that lasted 9 months instead of an expected 6, leading to complaints about quality of life and food aboard. This is happening as the Iran war enters a new phase, and that might mean no more big bombs.
9: Fox's Peter Ducey, the FBI conducting and confronting former Congressman Eric Swalwell at a San Francisco International Airport as it conducts an investigation into allegations of sexual assault. More from Fox's Christina Coleman.
11: The FBI, they seized his cell phone, MacBook Pro, a charging cable, and wall charger Saturday night. Authorities also raided his home in Washington, D.C., and seized other potential evidence on Sunday. The warrant issued in this case was under a federal statute that makes it a crime for an official to deprive another person of their constitutional rights. And remember, Swalwell resigned from Congress and dropped out of the California governor's race back in April after multiple women publicly accused him of sexual misconduct, including two women who said he sent them unsolicited photos of his genitals. And then there was a California woman who says she was a business owner and a model when she says he drugged and sexually assaulted her in 2018.
9: Swalwell denies the allegations. Meanwhile, California State Senator Aisha Wahab is going to serve out the rest of Swalwell's term after securing victory in today's special election that covers parts of the eastern side of San Francisco Bay. 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
1: A defense witness in a Massachusetts courtroom testifying today that Lindsay Clancy reported hearing a male voice telling her to kill her three children in 2023. More from Fox's Brian Yenis.
2: Defense witness Sheila Cavanaugh says that she met Lindsay Clancy the morning after she killed her three children and some 200 times after that. And Cavanaugh testified that Lindsay several times blamed a persistent male voice in her head for doing it. But prosecutors say none of Lindsay's four doctors who were treating her have any record of her experiencing psychosis or hearing voices. This comes after a defense psychologist said he heard Lindsay tell her husband a male voice ordered her to kill the kids and herself, and she had no appreciation for the wrongfulness of her act.
1: Supporters wearing pink gathering outside the courthouse in support of Clancy, saying that the mental health system failed her. New police in Pennsylvania naming a suspect after numerous people reportedly being terrorized by someone wearing a Chucky mask in Philadelphia.
3: Police now say they have a name to go with the face behind the Chucky mask, worn by a man who terrorized several people in Philadelphia in the early morning hours last week. He has been identified by police as 22-year-old Zymir Hughes. An arrest warrant is active. Officials say Hughes may have fled Pennsylvania and has ties to California and Nevada. Surveillance photos capture the suspect wearing all black, his face covered with the Chucky-inspired mask from the movie about a murderous, deadly doll who comes to life. He threatened and chased at least a half dozen people around City Hall, and police say he targeted both men and women, including a 40-year-old woman who screamed and alerted police.
1: Fox's Lauren Green, the FBI foiling a bomb plot targeting Albany, the state capital of New York. Agents arresting 35-year-old Jessica Bowie, who they allege plotted the attack on behalf of ISIS. They say she planned to put a bomb inside a DoorDash bag. I'm Sue Guzman. This is Fox News.
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5: Overnight, expect mostly cloudy skies with a low of 59. Moving into Friday, anticipate partly sunny conditions with a high of 81. Friday night will be mainly clear with a low of 54. Saturday will bring a pleasant mixture of clouds and sun, reaching a high of 75. On Sunday, prepare for thick cloud cover and humidity with a few showers expected and a high of 70. Looking ahead to Monday, expect mostly cloudy skies with a high of 77. For Blueberry Broadcasting, I'm AccuWeather meteorologist Jason Katarina.
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1: Well, do you have a question for the Witch of the Dawn, Maja Dawu? 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
1: Las Vegas was built for stars. And on August 22nd, two of boxing's biggest take center stage. Rolly Romero never follows the script.
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0: News. I'm Ted Linder. The FBI arrested a suspect Wednesday stopping a plot to bomb New York State Capitol in Albany. First Assistant U.S. Attorney for the Northern District of New York, John Sarcone.
1: Jessica Bowie, age 35, of Albany, New York. She's charged with one count of 18 U.S.C. 2339B, attempting to provide material, support, or resources to a designated foreign terrorist organization.
0: Jessica Bowie allegedly planned to flee to Syria. Police in Philly have named a suspect after residents reported suspicious interactions with an individual wearing a Chucky-style mask.
2: Police now say they have a name to go with the face behind the Chucky mask. Worn by a man who terrorized several people in Philadelphia in the early morning hours last week, he has been identified by police as 22-year-old Zymir Hughes.
0: Fox's Lauren Green. 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
14: I'm Ted Lindner, Fox News. The USS Abraham Lincoln aircraft carrier doing just that, finally heading back to its home port. Fox's Jill Nato with the details.
15: The Lincoln's been at sea for 272 days, and it's still got a long sail ahead with 13,000 miles to get from the Arabian Sea to San Diego. The USS George Washington arrived in the Middle East yesterday to replace the Lincoln. The switch comes as concerns about the Lincoln have been growing, with reports of a stressed-out crew, bad plumbing, and supply shortages. Several Democratic lawmakers have pressed the War Department for details on the Lincoln's conditions, but the head of U.S. Central Command, Admiral Brad Cooper, said his visit this past weekend to the carrier was awe-inspiring. Jill Nato, Fox News.
14: More than 750 U.S. troops have been wounded during operations against Iran. According to Pentagon data, of the 757 total service members who've been wounded, more than 580 of them are Army soldiers. The Pentagon and U.S. Central Command have offered almost no details on how any of the injuries have occurred or the amount of damage that U.S. bases have sustained in the conflict. And the FBI raided former Congressman Eric Swalwell's home this past weekend. Fox's Matt Finn in L.A. with more.
16: A federal search warrant inventory shows investigators seized Eric Swalwell's iPhone and MacBook at 8:25 Saturday night. Sources tell Fox that search happened at the San Francisco airport. And then on Sunday, the FBI seized electronics from Swalwell's home in Washington, D.C. Swalwell was cooperative during the airport encounter on Saturday and was not detained or arrested. The Swalwell search warrant was filed listing a federal statute that makes it a crime for an official to deprive another person of their constitutional rights. Now, separately, Swalwell faces multiple allegations of sexual assault from several women.
14: Swalwell denies the allegations. 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
0: 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Stacey Keach, Sean Astin, Michael York, and Kristen Bell provide the voices for some of Jesus' notable followers. 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
14: The FBI arrested a suspect Wednesday disrupting a plot to bomb the New York State Capitol in Albany. First Assistant U.S. Attorney for the Northern District of New York, John Sarcone, telling reporters the suspect was carrying out

0: bag. The Army shutters a Europe-based unit that focused on learning drone warfare. Fox's Lisa Lucero with more.
1: Soldiers in the 173rd Airborne Brigade have been experimenting and building their own drones and participating in drills on waging unmanned warfare for nearly a year. But the Army's acting chief of staff has ordered the battalion to refocus on its core mission of being an airborne infantry unit, according to the Wall Street Journal. The move comes as part of a broader reshuffling of the Army under acting chief of staff General Christopher LaNeve. The Army's top uniformed leader since Secretary of War Pete Hegseth removed General Randy George in April. Ukraine has been using drone warfare as part of its war with Russia. Lisa Lucera, Fox News.
0: And a new $2.4 billion light rail project is moving forward in Los Angeles. The nearly 7-mile rail line will include 11 new stations. It's designed to make commuting easier for thousands of people and communities across the city. The project will also connect riders with existing public transit, providing more options for getting around without a car. Construction is already underway. Passenger service currently expected to begin in just a few years, in 2031. I'm Ted Lindner. This is Fox News.
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5: Overnight, expect mostly cloudy skies with a low of 59. Moving into Friday, anticipate partly sunny conditions with a high of 81. Friday night will be mainly clear with a low of 54. Saturday will bring a pleasant mixture of clouds and sun, reaching a high of 75. On Sunday, prepare for thick cloud cover and humidity with a few showers expected and a high of 70. Looking ahead to Monday, expect mostly cloudy skies with a high of 77. For Blueberry Broadcasting, I'm AccuWeather meteorologist Jason Katarina.
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5: Fox News, I'm Sue Guzman. The FBI arresting a suspect who they allege was plotting to bomb New York State's Capitol in Albany. First Assistant U.S. Attorney for the Northern District, John Sarcone.
6: Jessica Bowie, age 35, of Albany, New York. She's charged with one count of 18 U.S.C. 2339B, attempting to provide material, support, or resources to a designated foreign terrorist organization.
5: Bowie allegedly considered bombing the White House and even Times Square. U.S. has carried out its first deportations under a new agreement with Liberia, sending 20 deportees to the African nation, which has agreed to accept up to 1,200 people.

0: charter plane with 8 people on board crashing near a remote radar site in western Alaska. There's no information on the status of the 2 pilots or passengers. 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

0: sexual misconduct, including two women who said he sent them unsolicited photos of his genitals. And then there was a California woman who says she was a business owner and a model when she says he drugged and sexually assaulted her in 2018.
1: Swalwell denies the allegations. Meantime, California State Senator Aisha Wahab is going to serve out the rest of Swalwell's term after securing victory in Thursday's special election. She will be the first Afghan-American to serve in Congress. I'm Sue Guzman. This is Fox News.
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6: VOM Weather from the Hammond Lumber Company Weather Desk.
7: Overnight, expect mostly cloudy skies with a low of 59. Moving into Friday, anticipate partly sunny conditions with a high of 81. Friday night will be mainly clear with a low of 54. Saturday will bring a pleasant mixture of clouds and sun, reaching a high of 75. On Sunday, prepare for thick cloud cover and humidity with a few showers expected and a high of 70. Looking ahead to Monday, expect mostly cloudy skies with a high of 77. For Blueberry Broadcasting, I'm AccuWeather meteorologist Jason Caterina.
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10: News. I'm Ted Lindner. They have a long sail ahead of them, but those aboard the USS Abraham Lincoln are heading home after being at sea since late last year.
11: American sailors aboard the USS Abraham Lincoln are finally starting a 13,000-mile month-long journey back home to San Diego. They're being replaced in the Arabian Sea by the USS George Washington after a deployment that lasted 9 months instead of an expected six, leading to complaints about quality of life and food aboard. This is happening as the Iran war enters a new phase, and that might mean no more big bombs.
10: Fox's Peter Ducey. The president says the U.S. is launching an economic war against Iran. And a charter aircraft carrying eight people crashed at a remote radar site in western Alaska Thursday, killing all on board, according to the U.S. military. The crash happening at Cape Newenham Long-range radar site airport about 450 miles west of Anchorage, Alaska. 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
5: Overnight, expect mostly cloudy skies with a low of 59. Moving into Friday, anticipate partly sunny conditions with a high of 81. Friday night will be mainly clear with a low of 54. Saturday will bring a pleasant mixture of clouds and sun, reaching a high of 75. On Sunday, prepare for thick cloud cover and humidity with a few showers expected and a high of 70. Looking ahead to Monday, expect mostly cloudy skies with a high of 77. For Blueberry Broadcasting, I'm AccuWeather meteorologist Jason Caterina.
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3: 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Someone had mentioned to me about a product that President Reagan had taken. I ordered it within 1 week.

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1: Las Vegas was built for stars. 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
4: News. I'm Ted Lindner. They have a long sail ahead of them, but those aboard the USS Abraham Lincoln are heading home after being at sea since late last year.
5: American sailors aboard the USS Abraham Lincoln are finally starting a 13,000-mile month-long journey back home to San Diego. They're being replaced in the Arabian Sea by the USS George Washington after a deployment that lasted 9 months instead of an expected six, leading to complaints about quality of life and food aboard. This is happening as the Iran war enters a new phase, and that might mean no more big bombs.
4: Fox's Peter Ducey. The president says the U.S. is launching an economic war against Iran. And a charter aircraft carrying eight people crashed at a remote radar site in western Alaska Thursday, killing all on board, according to the U.S. military. The crash happening at Cape Newenham Long-range radar site airport about 450 miles west of Anchorage, Alaska. 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

0: Head to Monday, expect mostly cloudy skies with a high of 77. For Blueberry Broadcasting, I'm AccuWeather meteorologist Jason Caterina.
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7: Coming home, I'm Ted Lindner, Fox News. The USS Abraham Lincoln aircraft carrier is finally headed back to its home port. Fox's Jill Nato tells us more this morning.
8: The Lincoln's been at sea for 272 days, and it's still got a long sail ahead with 13,000 miles to get from the Arabian Sea to San Diego. The USS George Washington arrived in the Middle East yesterday to replace the Lincoln. The switch comes as concerns about the Lincoln have been growing, with reports of a stressed-out crew, bad plumbing, and supply shortages. Several Democratic lawmakers have pressed the War Department for details on the Lincoln's conditions, but the head of U.S. Central Command, Admiral Brad Cooper, said his visit this past weekend to the carrier was awe-inspiring. Jill Nato, Fox News.
7: The U.S. military confirming 8 people have been killed in a plane crash in western Alaska.
9: The crash happened at Cape Newenham Long Range Radar Site Airport. That's 450 miles west of Anchorage. U.S. Air Force Lieutenant General Robert Davis reacted to the deadly crash, saying, quote, "This is a devastating loss for our military family and the communities we serve." 2 pilots and 6 passengers were on board the Cessna 441 that took off from Anchorage. At this time, it's not clear what brought that plane down. The identity of the passengers also remains unknown at this hour.
7: And that is Fox's Marion Rafferty. New $2.4 billion light rail project moving forward in Los Angeles. The nearly 7-mile rail line will include 11 new stations. It's designed to make commuting easier for thousands of people in communities across the city. The project will also connect riders with existing public transit, providing more options for getting around without a car. Construction is already underway. Passenger service is currently expected to begin in the year 2031. 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
0: 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Just click listen, then swipe right and hear the latest news updates on your time. 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
7: The FBI says it arrested a suspect Wednesday disrupting a plot to bomb the New York State Capitol in Albany. First Assistant U.S. Attorney for the Northern District of New York, John Sarcone, telling reporters the suspect was carrying out the attack on behalf of ISIS.
13: Jessica Bowie, age 35, of Albany, New York. She's charged with one count of 18 U.S.C. 2339B, attempting to provide material, support, or resources to a designated foreign terrorist organization.
7: Bowie allegedly planned to flee to Syria and consider bombing the White House or Times Square in the future. She bought the materials at a hardware store earlier this month. According to court documents, it allegedly told informants she would hide the explosive device inside a DoorDash bag. The Army shutters a Europe-based unit that focused on learning drone warfare. Fox's Lisa Lacera with more.
14: Soldiers in the 173rd Airborne Brigade have been experimenting and building their own drones and participating in drills on waging unmanned warfare for nearly a year. But the Army's acting chief of staff has ordered the battalion to refocus on its core mission of being an airborne infantry unit, according to the Wall Street Journal. The move comes as part of a broader reshuffling of the Army under acting chief of staff General Christopher LaNeve, the Army's top uniformed leader since Secretary of War Pete Hegseth removed General Randy George in April. Ukraine has been using drone warfare as part of its war with Russia. Lisa Lacera, Fox News.
7: President Trump is asserting that Iran was much closer to getting a nuclear weapon last year when the U.S. and Israel attacked than the world knew, claiming Iran was just weeks away from development. The pronouncement made during an interview on Michael Cohen's radio show. The president claiming he took action when others would not. He told Cohen on the show, "It should have been taken care of by other presidents or other countries many years ago, but it wasn't." I'm Ted Lindner, and this is Fox News.
15: One night, one elegant estate, one unforgettable mystery. 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

0: Las Vegas was built for stars. And on August 22nd, two of boxing's biggest take center stage. Rolly Romero never follows the script.
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9: Overnight, expect mostly cloudy skies with a low of 59. Moving into Friday, anticipate partly sunny conditions with a high of 81. Friday night will be mainly clear with a low of 54. Saturday will bring a pleasant mixture of clouds and sun, reaching a high of 75. On Sunday, prepare for thick cloud cover and humidity with a few showers expected and a high of 70. Looking ahead to Monday, expect mostly cloudy skies with a high of 77. For Blueberry Broadcasting, I'm AccuWeather meteorologist Jason Caterina.
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14: Number five.
15: This year, 2025, we've had 14 fatalities so far, average age of 44, all males, as opposed to 24 fatalities at this point a year ago.
13: Terry Atwood, who once owned and operated Bangor Area Motorcycle School here in Maine. He was in our studio last September, counting, how many did he say? 14 motorcycle season fatalities at that point. Watching what I hunched was a spike in cycle fatalities this summer, I wrote to him at the end of July and I said, I think we're going to break a record. Well, he wrote back, he's retired. But we're now seeing 27 people have died in motorcycle crashes in Maine so far this year. So I wrote to him again, and he wrote back and said, respectfully, gosh, Rick, I'm retired. I'm not keeping my eyes on the stats. But he told us someone that we should talk to, the new owner of the Bangor Area Motorcycle School, and I'm going to reach out to that fella to get him on super soon.
14: Number four.
16: Democrats, for some reason, have lost their mind on energy, and they think of energy as a political thing, and it's more fashionable to say this or do that. But those infatuations have been very costly. They have massively driven up energy prices.
13: U.S. Secretary of Energy Chris Wright. Joining Senator Susan Collins and former governor and Republican for Congress Paula Page at Form Energy's planned power storage facility at the Lincoln Technology Park, right there where the Lincoln Paper and Tissue Mill once sat. Let's look at how the Bangor paper played this during Inform or Influence around. So I can't even hide the smile on my face.
17: Oh, Paul. No, yeah.

0: That's coming up.
1: Number three.
2: Now the Supreme Court said we had NTPS. There are hundreds of thousands of people we're looking for now to revoke that. Not in May. So I'm going to now meet with the Border Patrol and the ICE folks and Air Marine to find out what they need to get more specific issues are so we can address them. That's the reason I'm going with me.
0: I did my best to clean up the audio because it was from cell phone. That is U.S. Border Czar Tom Homan. And what he said was, that's why I'm going to Maine. That was recorded at a border security event in upstate New York on Tuesday. And in the crowd, and answering his question, State Representative Mike Sobolewski. And Homan said he's coming to Maine to meet with Customs and Border Protection. I think that meeting was yesterday. Mike Sobolewski dials in an update for us in just about 20 minutes.
1: Number two.
3: How much involvement did DHHS have in this child over the last 3 to 4 years? Because this isn't something that happened overnight. This isn't like the parents went into the room and beating the night. They starved this kid to death. They literally beat him to death.
0: That's State Senator Jeff Timberlake talking with our friend John Featherson from The Maine Wire. After the Government Oversight Committee voted ordering an independent investigation into the abuse and death of 10-year-old Braxton Smith of Bangor, I got to wonder if someone within DHHS had a very restless night or maybe didn't sleep at all last night. We'll talk to Jeff in a moment. But first,
1: number one,
4: give us some respect and dignity. That's all we're asking. We're not here to fight with her. We're here for her to listen. That's all we want her to do is listen.
5: Shoot me that email because she is in a meeting right now.
4: We should getting out of the meeting.
5: Send me some more information. I'll be happy to get it to the right people.
0: Okay, that's Lewiston school. Not school. I'm sorry. That's Lewiston shooting survivor Bobby Nichols. Going to the office of Governor Mills yesterday, again, seeking answers as to why money that so many of us gave to help victims and families of Robert Card's atrocities went to select nonprofits. And she got the shoot me an email reply from Ben. Beside Bobby Nichols at that moment was our friend Amy Sussman, the aunt of Max Hathaway, whom we lost to Robert Card's atrocities. Amy, did you get a win yesterday before the Government Oversight Committee? We are reading that the committee will indeed review how the Maine Community Foundation doled out money raised after the Lewiston mass shooting. Was it a win, Amy?
6: I feel like it was. I'm very encouraged by that meeting yesterday, encouraged by the support from the community and from the members on the committee. I'm encouraged that they want the Attorney General at the next meeting. That I'm very much looking forward to. And I'm encouraged by the media coverage by the Maine Wire and WMTW. They were both there, and we weren't even on the agenda. So it's very encouraging. I think still in front of the committee is, do they have purview? That's what they're asking the Attorney General. It's no question.
0: Now, you raised the point to us that that question has been before the Attorney General, Aaron Fry, for what, 2 months now? What's the holdup?
6: I do not know. It took them less time to do their own, air quote, investigation. The Attorney General took about a little less than 2 months to do their own investigation. They can't answer this question in 2 months. So I guess we'll hear next month, but I'm encouraged by the entire committee showing some frustration about the lack of clarity in answering that question. They didn't answer it yet.
0: Do you suppose Aaron Fry couldn't hear the question in his soundproof office?
7: Yeah,
0: I asked that.
7: Yeah.
0: Some listeners are wondering that, so we'll ask it out loud. The foundation claims it raised more than $6.6 million, with nearly $4.7 million going to victims, families, and survivors, and then the other $1.9 somehow going off to nonprofits, some sending in this panel that made the decision of the money, sending some of the money to their own nonprofits, many of them having really nothing to do with assistance to the families and the victims. And I think that underscores Bobby's frustration when you and she went to the governor's office yesterday. What was your take on that encounter with Ben?
6: Well, first, I'm so proud to stand next to Bobby. I've known Bobby now for over a year and a half, and that's the first time we've actually met. So as we're sitting at the committee meeting, we're sitting next to each other and just tears are flowing just because she's able to do this now, and that's been really difficult for her up until now. She went to a city council meeting and spoke. She went through so much in that shooting. But standing there in front of the governor's door, this is the 15th time I've tried to speak with the governor.
0: 15 times you've gone to talk with...
6: I only physically went to her door once. The rest were email and phone.
0: Okay.
6: But yeah,
0: you electronically
6: times.
0: Knocked on the door. I want to find out Who was the person that appointed the people on that panel to decide who gets how much money? Was it Governor Mills?
6: I don't know. I don't think so. She gave the job to the Maine Community Foundation. I don't know who chose the members of the committee that chose the nonprofits or the committee that wrestled with how to distribute the money to the victims and survivors. I don't actually know that. But because she chose the MCF, in effect, she made the decisions here. And the problem is she now, or when I've spoken, when I've emailed with her staffer, has said, I don't have any jurisdiction. I don't have any authority over them.
0: Amy Sussman, the aunt of Max Hathaway. Jeff Timberlake, the state senator who is on the other line. Jeff, we're looking at the Government Oversight Committee meeting yesterday and seeing if indeed there was a win this time into finally ordering an independent investigation into the death of 10-year-old Braxton Smith. What happened yesterday, Jeff?
1: Well, we had a unanimous report out of committee to not only do an investigation, but to move it right to the top of the pile to make it number one in investigations, which actually shocked me a little bit, to be honest, but the committee was unanimously behind it. And one of the things that the director, Peter Schlecht, said was this should be fairly easy for us because I had sent a letter to DHHS about a month ago asking for information, a little over a month ago, actually almost 2 months ago now, asking for information about how many times they had met with the family and what involvement DHHS had had in Braxton Smith's life. And so that's been put out there. So he says that letter should be come forward as soon as the sentencing is done, supposedly sometime the middle of this month. So we had a great win with that, and I'm very proud of everybody on the committee was always supported that 100%.
0: Surprised that we didn't see more about the abusive nature of the parents and the grandparent and how they treated Braxton Smith during the trial. And I know during the trial, wait, I say trial, but didn't every one of them enter a plea?
1: Every single one of them entered a plea. The father was the last to enter the plea, and every one of them pleaded guilty as charged. And, you know, you're talking about a 10-year-old boy that weighed about 42 pounds when he was basically stabbed to death and beaten to death. And yet we have nothing we can see yet. We're hoping to see of, you know, what were mandated reporters, were there any mandated reporters things, and why didn't the department see this throughout the process?
0: I wonder aloud, had there been a trial, if some of that information might have come out in testimony. And I think, Jeff, that would have made some in the Department of Health and Human Services very, very uncomfortable.
1: The department's got to be very concerned over what is happening because, you know, you still got the other cases that are coming along, and they got to be concerned that the Government Oversight Committee is not backing down even after the four cases we've already heard.
0: Bob is monitoring our conversation and flips to the hard copy of the Bangor Daily News today and sends us these notes. You find this story on page 4 today. The Department of Health and Human Services isn't mentioned until the end of a long third paragraph. Bob's view is it's slanted. And it also states the abuse wasn't noticed for 2 years because Braxton was homeschooled. Can we believe that for 2 years a kid could be abused and starved to the level that forensic examiners tell us that Braxton Smith, the 10-year-old boy, was abused and starved with no one noticing for 2 years because the kid was homeschooled, Jeff? That doesn't pass the straight face test.
1: Not at all. I mean, number one, if you're doing homeschooling, where was the state in its investigation on everybody that does homeschooling is supposed to get a visit by somebody in the Department of Education to see how homeschooling is going? So did that not happen? Did the state not do its job there? Did this kid never go to the doctor? Did this kid never make it out in public? You're telling me in 2 years he never ran into anybody? I call baloney.
0: So maybe not only someone in the Department of Health and Human Services didn't sleep last night, maybe someone in the Department of Education whose job it is to check on homeschool kids didn't sleep last night. Based on our conversations of the case of Braxton Smith, This is the question of the day. Paul, I'm going to turn to you. It's posted online at WVOMFM.com, and it's also on our Facebook and our Insta page, and we started getting replies almost instantly. Jeff, we don't know if you've seen it yet, but we'll ask you to take a deep breath before you reply to this. Paul?
7: Do you trust Maine DHHS to fully cooperate with the independent investigation into the death of 10-year-old Braxton Smith?
1: I don't trust the Department of Health and Human Services to do anything. And is that straightforward enough?
0: And that's what I think many people might wonder. The Department of Health and Human Services, for whatever reason, it can go all the way back to Logan Marr, but DHHS has, over time, lost a lot of trust. And it's very difficult to win it, to earn it back. And even as it's an independent investigation, we know who, if it's an independent investigation, who's the independent investigator?
1: It will be the department that does, it'll be Peter Schlecht's department that will do the investigation into how much involvement there was by looking through DHHS's records and seeing what they can find.
0: Some may not be familiar with Peter, the guy that you just mentioned. He is with OPEGA, the Office of Program Evaluation.
1: Yes, excuse me. Director Schlecht is the director of the Department of Program and Evaluation, and he's and his department, through the Government Oversight Committee, is in charge of doing that. And at least DHHS can't hide behind the Iron Curtain when they ask him. Only when legislators ask him, they can hide behind it.
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17: News. I'm Ted Linder. A charter aircraft carrying 8 people crashed at a remote radar site in western Alaska Thursday, killing all on board, according to the U.S. military. The crash happening at Cape Newenham Long Range Radar Site Airport, about 450 miles west of Anchorage. And they have a long sail ahead of them, but those aboard the USS Abraham Lincoln are heading home after being at sea since late last year.
18: American sailors aboard the USS Abraham Lincoln are finally starting a 13,000-mile, month-long journey back home to San Diego. They're being replaced in the Arabian Sea by the USS George Washington after a deployment that lasted 9 months instead of an expected 6, leading to complaints about quality of life and food aboard. This is happening as the Iran war enters a new phase. And that might mean no more big bombs.
17: Fox's Peter Doocy. The president says the U.S. is launching an economic war against Iran. 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
0: Paul Wolf, friend, buddy, pal, colleague, can I ask you a favor? At O-Dark 30 this morning, I did a Google search to try to find any coverage whatsoever of Border Czar Tom Holman coming to Maine. I couldn't find any then. Could you check now as we welcome to the PDQ to our telephone line, State Representative Mike Sobolewski, the Republican of Phillips. You've been traveling. You were in upstate New York when the Border Czar, Tom Holman. Well, we heard you ask him a question. And if we heard correctly, we tried to clean up that audio, Mike. Tom Holman said he was coming to Maine. What's going on?
27: Well, he is. He was. That was on Tuesday. This event was prepared or put on by the Federation for American Immigration Reform. I've been with them quite often. If you remember last year, they were here in Maine, and they were on your show, Art Del Cueto and Mark Lamb. We didn't know until just a couple of days beforehand, even though it was planned a while back, that he was going to be there. And it was kind of hush-hush. So it was an incredible thrill to see him come in and listen to him speak for about 20, 25 minutes, and then have the opportunity to actually speak with him and ask him a question, ask him a couple of questions, actually. So he did say at the very top of it, I'm on my way to Maine. And I was, I lit right up. I didn't know that at all. And that wasn't, you know, even part of the conversation. So to hear he was coming up here to Maine, right after that, he was leaving there, getting in the vehicles, heading straight to Maine. So I was very thrilled to hear that. He came to meet with Border Patrol, the ICE people and from ICE and Air Marine people to find out exactly what's going on in the state of Maine and how he can help. He is laser focused now on the northern border.
0: Let me confirm. He came to Maine. Did he come yesterday?
27: Yes. He came on Tuesday. He was leaving the event Tuesday. He came into the event about 10:30 on Tuesday morning, was there for about a half an hour. They swept him right out immediately. He had a caravan of five vehicles outside, and he was heading straight up to me.
0: Paul, do you see anything?
7: Crickets.
0: Nothing. They really did keep it kind of hush-hush. But you got to be there, Mike. What was Tom Holman, what was the Border Czar for the United States of America? What was his, or did he share, what was his take on coming and meeting with the people who are in charge with keeping our border secure in the Pine Tree State?
27: Well, I asked him, or I started my comment telling him that the having met with the Houlton border sector, actually the state of Maine is the whole Houlton border sector, but their headquarters is in Houlton. So last year when we met with them, they had said there were 750 contacts in 2025, half of them in the interior, half of them at the border crossings themselves. So they do a great job. Our problem is that our governor has signed an executive order to bring 75,000 immigrants into the state of Maine. And we need help getting them vetted to find out what's going on. I don't remember the exact wording. You've got the tape. But, what can he do or what do other states do to be able to help us with that? So he said that they're going to find out. He said, first of all, he doesn't think that that's going to be fixed until they have it in front of the Supreme Court to take care of those illegal policies. And that's in front of the court now. He says they're going to find out what's going on. He can come to Maine to find out what's going on. He said, I know you guys took in a lot of refugees under the TPS, temporary protective coverage that they have. Now that the Supreme Court has voted on that, they're re-vetting them all. There are hundreds of thousands of them. He said, I know you have a lot of them in Maine, a lot of them up here, and they're going to take action on it. So He said that as far as the DAs are concerned, I said, you know, we have one conservative DA here, and we're not getting any help there at all. He said the local DAs aren't really a concern to him. The U.S. Attorney Blanche, they work pretty much for him, so he'll take care of, I mean, the U.S. attorneys around the country work for Blanche, and they'll take care of the U.S. attorneys. So they're focused on it. They're going to put some action in place and get something going. It was just a thrill to listen to him talk and hear that he was focused on the state of Maine. And actually coming here, boots on the ground, is huge.
0: Wow. State Representative Mike Sobolewski, the Republican of Phillips. If I'm saying this correctly, you were part of the Border Czar's tour of the Houlton district when he came on Tuesday. Did you follow him?
27: No, sir. We came up last year.
0: Okay.
27: When we went to, that was last year. I didn't follow him up, no.
0: Not this year. The probably wouldn't let you.
27: No. Well, he didn't even stick around for photographs. He was, you know, there was a glass door pretty close to where the podium was, and we were kind of getting our cameras out, and there was a senator from Oklahoma, another one from Connecticut, and a couple of sheriffs sitting near me. There were only about 20 people there. It was a very small crowd.
0: Let me speculate something. Had this been a campaign event, had the Border Czar, Tom Homan, come to Maine in order to gin up support for someone, maybe Susan Collins, maybe Paul LePage, you know darn well that they would want the television cameras and the radio microphones present. But that wasn't the case. It sounds to me, as what you're describing to me, Mike, and I trust you, it sounds to me that the Border Czar for the United States of America, Tom Homan, came to Maine because he recognizes that there is a problem on our northern border, and there's a problem possibly with the northern border in the state of Maine. Shout me down if I am wrong.
27: No, I agree completely. And once again, Rick, our Border Patrol here, whether it's Patrol of Protection, there's two arms of it, whether it's they do an incredible job. 350 contacts trying to get across, and when I was up there with them last year, they said it's just people doing stupid stuff. These aren't, you know, criminals walking across with guns, you know, so they're just illegals. They're not Maine citizens or U.S. citizens, and they do something stupid. They try to get a lift close to the border so they can walk, and they go too far. They try and hide in a trunk, you know, they just stupid stuff. The problem is in TPS, the temporary protected, and the ones that we're bringing in through the Office of New Mainers, which, if you remember, might not remember, but in the beginning when that was put forward as legislation through state and local government committee, it was the Office of New Americans. Mm-hmm. They couldn't get that passed. That never made it out of committee. So the governor took it upon herself to make sure that that was signed. And changed the title to the Office of New Mainers to make it a little bit more, a little easier. But he did comment as well. I recorded the entire thing. And he said that, you know, these people, they clog up your medical care system. They clog up your housing system. They clog up your welfare system. And the more that they remove from the United States, the better off all of our cities and all of our states are. He said that under the Biden administration, there were 12,000 encounters a day at the southern border. He said on Monday they had 128. And then they turn them right around, send them right back out, unless they have a legitimate asylum claim. They've been hunted, you know, or something like that. That's a speculation. But they turn around, send them right back out. So they've shut the northern border, southern border down. Now he wants the northern border to be as secure as the southern border.
0: One thing I think I heard in the comment, and thank you for sending it our way. Again, I played it for listeners about 30 minutes ago, cleaned it up as best I could. He said he would be meeting with the Customs and Border Protection's Houlton sector and others to find out what they need. I wonder, and maybe you know the answer to this, do we know what the men and women who are trying to secure the border, our northern border in our state, do we know what they need?
27: I asked that question when I was in Jackman touring that crossing the year before last. And again, yes, and again last year up in Houlton. And it's manpower and equipment. That's what they need. So if he can do that, which he says he can, he said they're hiring 2,000 new agents. They're in the process of doing that now. So they're on he talks, you know how he talks. You've heard him on TV.
0: Yeah.
27: He talks tough. You know, I don't give a this, I don't give a that, and I don't really care.
0: He's got some swagger to him.
27: He does. He says, the president, we're on cell phone. He calls me at 4 o'clock in the morning. Tom, what are you doing? He says, oh, I'm sleeping, Mr. President. You know, and, you know, so he loves the president. He's the most patriotic person he's ever known. His love of this country is deeper than anyone he ever knows, and he will crawl through glass, or however you put it, again, to serve him.
0: State Representative Mike Sobolewski tipping us off to what we can't find coverage of anywhere, which proves, again, it wasn't a campaign event. Talk about Chris Wright comes to Maine. Susan Collins is by his side. Paula Page is by his side. Yes, you can call it a campaign event, and the press will spin it that way. This was not a campaign event. This was a policy event. This wasn't about politics. This was about policy and protection. And you brought it to a state representative, Mike Sobolewski, the Republican of Phillips.
27: Thank you.
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0: Inform or influence? We told you of U.S. Secretary of Energy Chris Wright coming to Lincoln and Susan Collins by his side, as well as Paul LePage, and they're at Form Energy's planned power storage facility at the Lincoln Technology Park. Other news outlets talk about U.S. Secretary of Energy comes to Maine and talks about this, that, or the other thing. How did the Bangor Daily News play it? Paul Wolf, how did you read the headline in the Bangor paper today?
7: Susan Collins takes cautious line on data centers opposed by most Mainers.
0: I had to read down to paragraph number 8, maybe 9, before Benjamin Kale. Should you really trust anyone whose last name is similar to the most hated vegetable in the world? Benjamin Kale finally put in, the U.S. Secretary of Energy, Chris Wright, was here because they're talking about this planned storage facility and how it's going. Other news outlets said, the U.S. Secretary. Nope, Benjamin Kale decided, and this was front center on their online edition. How was it again?
7: Susan Collins takes cautious line on data centers opposed by most Mainers.
0: You would think maybe in the subheadline they would dig into the story about, that the Secretary of Energy is here. Nope. The Republican senator expressed support for projects at former mill sites, saying, quote, there is usually hydropower right there, so there is an energy source built in, end quote. The reason we do this feature is because some of you are so busy. You got 3 jobs, 2 kids, 1 wife, and no time. I feel you, bro. And you haven't time to do much more than just glance at headlines. And then you may form some of your opinions about what's going on based on those headlines. Are the headlines informing you? Or are they trying to do a bit more? Are they trying to influence you? What do we make of the headline associated with Benjamin Kale's coverage of the U.S. Secretary of Energy, Chris Wright, coming to Lincoln to talk about the planned power storage facility at the Lincoln Technology Park? Is it like 50-50 inform and influence? 80-20? 20-80? Maybe? 20-80 inform? If you got to dig all the way to paragraph number 8, I mean,
7: The other thing that got me with this one was opposed by most Mainers. Did you do a poll?
0: Was there a poll mentioned in the, or was there a link to?
7: Was there?
0: If you can't get beyond the paywall
7: to find out,
0: you may think. And then maybe now that's influencing your opinion. Wow.
7: Yeah. Oh,
0: Everybody else, if Sarah in accounting hates data centers and she's pretty hot, I guess I better hate them too.
7: Yeah, exactly.
0: Otherwise, she's not going to wink at me and sit at the table and sip coffee with me today.
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38: Overnight, expect mostly cloudy skies with a low of 59. Moving into Friday, anticipate partly sunny conditions with a high of 81. Friday night will be mainly clear with a low of 54. Saturday will bring a pleasant mixture of clouds and sun, reaching a high of 75. On Sunday, prepare for thick cloud cover and humidity with a few showers expected and a high of 70. Looking ahead to Monday, expect mostly cloudy skies with a high of 77. For Blueberry Broadcasting, I'm AccuWeather meteorologist Jason Caterina.
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0: They say it's not what you know, it's who you know. Well, maybe when it comes to politics and better outcomes in elections, maybe it's not about what you know, but it's about who you know trying to get you out the door and get you to vote.
26: Confrontation through conversation and all the information you need. 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
0: David Whitney, friend of the program, National Republican Committee man. even more of a friend because he brought these cookies from Brooke into the studio this morning.
1: Oh, yeah.
0: This is bad. Turn him up nice and loud because we want people to be able to get the official word from you. You told us about neighborhood navigators. Neighborhood navigators. And we've been waiting for like a green flag to flap in front of us.
1: Well, the green flag is flapping.
0: It's flapping. What is neighborhood navigators?
1: Neighborhood navigators addresses the problem that we have 308,000-ish Republicans in the state of Maine, and 90,000 of them do not vote.
0: Stop right there. Why do they not vote?
1: Well, many reasons, and we don't always know.
0: Yep.
1: But, you know, they're not asked. They don't think their vote counts.
0: Mm-hmm.
1: They're busy working, et cetera, et cetera.
0: You hear that a lot.
1: Right. Yep. And so Republicans, all political parties, try to get out the vote.
0: Mm-hmm.
1: And mass texting doesn't work. It people don't not trust the message. It's they don't trust the messenger.
0: Say that again. Mm.
1: It isn't that they don't trust or like the message. It's that they don't trust the messenger. If they don't know the messenger, then they're not going to listen. So the mass texting gets very, very low results.
0: So now I'm going to think about that for a moment. Just let me take a sidebar for a moment, because we know the D's have quite the ground game and their affiliation with the Maine People's Alliance, and they'll give kids pizza and T-shirts and I don't know what else when they're done for the day, maybe a libation, to go and knock on doors and talk to the people and say, I think you should vote for this person. I think you should vote for that person. Hey, is that a mail-in ballot? Do you need help filling that out? And those people might not always know who that kid is.
1: That's correct.
0: So now I'm rethinking how effective their strategy may be based on what you just said, David Whitney.
1: How we scale up this program is by volunteers. Mm-hmm. And each volunteer will get just a very small number of people, 45 names of voters in your neighborhood.
0: Like so, 45 of the 90K that are low. What's the term? Low propensity, I think is the term used.
1: Yeah. Right. They're not listening to the message because they don't trust the messenger.
0: Mm-hmm.
1: It's your neighbor. It's not a stranger, as you pointed out.
0: Mm-hmm.
1: It's persistent. It's not episodic, and it's small enough that people actually do it. So all we're looking for is 2.5 hours a week on your own schedule throughout the election season, actually longer than we have typically, because this app just came out.
0: Yep. And it's at MaineGOP.com, understand.
1: MaineGOP.com. Yeah. You can go there and sign up now.
0: Yeah. Neighborhood Navigators. So if we were to do it, let's talk through the scenario. So Paul and I, okay, we're impassioned. We want to see some change in our state and our nation, perhaps. So we go to MaineGOP.com. There's Neighborhood Navigators.
1: Yeah.
0: Share the information. We're both going to get a suggested list of 40, 45 or so?
1: You're going to get a specific list of 45 names in your neighborhood.
0: So someone around in the hood?
1: Someone you know.
0: Someone, really?
1: People you know. And some people you don't know. I mean, you don't necessarily know all of your neighbors, but you know, when you introduce yourself and knock on a door, let's say you're doing a walkabout and you have 500 addresses that you're supposed to knock. You knock the door, nobody answers.
0: Oh, my aching knuckles.
1: Right. You walk away.
0: Yep.
1: And an unanswered door is not a closed door in this program. It's just it takes a little bit more time for the navigator, but they'll come back tomorrow, or they'll find out when they're around 6 o'clock, 8 o'clock. They'll find their schedule.
0: Mm-hmm.
1: So you're responsible for a very small number of people, and it's continuous. And so it is designed so that the fifth conversation is much easier than the first.
0: That makes sense. That telephone, if you're reaching out, if you're cold calling someone, business people listen to this program, they understand.
1: Yeah.
0: A cold call, that telephone receiver is really heavy.
1: Right.
0: But about the fourth, fifth time, if they know you,
1: right,
0: it's more likely they'll pick up by the third ring.
1: And, you know, to the question of my vote doesn't matter, when people understand that Maine Republicans missed gaining control of the House by five seats-ish and an accumulative 60 votes between the five closest races that were lost in the state of Maine.
0: Can we park the campaign van here just for a second?
1: Yes.
0: Those are the numbers, but let's outline to people what that actually means. Because Democrats got 60 more votes than Republicans spread out among five seats, the D got the seat instead of the R. And then the Democrats got to choose the Secretary of State. And then you may agree or disagree with the actions of this Secretary of State over the past 4, 5, 6, 7 years.
1: Right.
0: But the majority in Maine's House chooses the Secretary of State. And that came down to 60 votes over five seats. And the majority in the main house also gets to select the attorney general. I mean, here's Amy telling us, hey, the AG is no show for this important hearing with the government oversight committee. You may disagree with some of the suits that the attorney general here in the state of Maine has signed on to. Well, 60 votes that could have swayed five seats in Maine's house. That could have been a different attorney general. That's how important this election is, David Whitney.
1: That is how important this election is. And this couldn't be more consequential. I don't know how many times we've heard, if we don't win this year, it's over. But a lot of people feel that way, and I do. Right? We have to win. We have to gain majority.
0: Neighborhood Navigators is the name of the program. It's at MaineGOP.com.
1: Correct.
0: It's not M-E-G-O-P. It's M-A-I-N-E-G-O-P.com.
1: Correct.
0: And you're going to be given the names of people, likely you know, people in your part of the world that you reach. Am I required to go and knock on the door?
1: Well, in order to do it efficiently, there's texting, there's phone calls, and there's door knocking.
0: So you're allowed to do that. It's not knock only.
1: Correct.
0: Okay.
1: Correct. And so the text comes from your phone number.
0: Mm-hmm.
1: And so they trust the number coming in. It's local. It's in my neighborhood. And the voters decide close races in Maine. The voters who decide close races in Maine aren't undecided. They're unreached.
0: I got more than five or six messages coming in. It's a legit question for you.
1: Core.
0: A couple of people want to know, how do you ensure the integrity of those who are navigators? Is there a vetting process? Paul could be secretly a Democrat and he spends his time scrolling Blue Sky on his phone all day.
1: Yeah.
0: All right, okay.
1: Sure.
0: And then he's going to sign up for this and then go, I'm not going to knock on this. No, I'm going to knock on this door and I'm going to have him vote for it. I'm going to try to get him to OD. How do you vet the people who are signing up as volunteers for Neighborhood Navigators?
1: Because Maine GOP knows the voters and Maine GOP lets people in.
0: That answers about five questions that are coming in to us. What else don't we know about the program that we need to know about the program?
1: The voter, they don't ignore our message. They ignored a number that they didn't recognize.
0: So when the text comes in.
1: And so these folks that are not, these 90,000 low propensity voters, they're a species that I don't understand. I don't get, and probably most of your listeners don't understand that species. So if you care specifically about winning, and you say, well, I vote, and if you don't vote, you don't get a chance to complain. It's not about complaining.
0: Mm-hmm.
1: This election is so much more important. You have to do more than vote. You have to be involved. This is how we scale. This is how Maine GOP scales, and it boils down to the all the committees. This is part of the apparatus, if you will, the organization of the Republican Party. It boils down to the town committee, the county committee, and the state committee.
0: And you're the guy that sat in that chair and told us that the strongest strategy to win a campaign starts at, I think you told us it was the town. I keep saying
1: the town committee.
0: Wrong. Don't take my cookies away.
1: I have to tell you, Rick.
0: Yeah.
1: And Paul, the first time I think I broke a law when I was like 10 years old. Don't tell anyone. This is just between us.
0: No one listens to this program anyway.
1: So I was about 10 years old, and somebody gave me and my friend Peter Hayward.
0: Probably already.
1: Bob Dole and Gerald Ford stickers. And we were going door to door handing out Dole Ford stickers. And we're walking down North Street in Machias. And a car was coming by real slow, so they didn't run us over. And I slapped a sticker on their bumper.
0: On the back of the car?
1: Yeah. Yeah. Yeah. So that's where I come from. This mattered to me when I was 10 years old, and it still matters to me today.
0: And now he's a National Republican committeeman.
1: Yeah.
0: Wow.
1: Yeah.
0: David Whitney in our studio at MaineGOP.com, at Maine, it's spelled out M-A-I-N-E, MaineGOP.com, and Neighborhood Navigators. Other people are writing in. Oh, the first district needs this badly. Is this just second CD?
1: No. This is statewide.
0: Yep.
1: This is statewide, and this will be permanent. This will not be a one and done. Yeah, absolutely. First district. A lot of people in the first district are so discouraged. They're a conservative living in the first district, and they don't think that their vote matters because it's a lost cause. It couldn't be any further from the truth. And so we need people in the first district even more.
0: This person writes, I never read, listen, or participate in anything text or phone call that is political. I love in-person conversation, though. This is not going to, Neighborhood Navigators is not going to take place of someone who's going to the county fair and sitting in a booth and saying, correct, hey, can I talk to you for a moment about this? Or do you have a moment to discuss that with me?
1: Correct. Well, it's about building a relationship. It's about building relationships with people close to you, and they don't think that their vote counts, and they don't think that they don't believe that they're important. This is small batch politics, like small batch bread or small batch cookies from Brooke.
0: Yes,
1: the best, the absolute best.
0: This is better than a box of Oreos right here.
1: Yeah, well, you wouldn't,
0: and similarly, right?
1: You wouldn't eat the Oreos. But you will, because it came from Brooke. You'll eat the cookie.
0: You're not going to get between me and an Oreo if I'm desperate for it. You're going to say that. David Whitney here, National Republican Committee Man. Again, Neighborhood Navigators. It's underway. He told you about it before, and now it's ready at MaineGOP.com. This is strictly volunteer, right?
1: Oh, yeah. Yeah. It's strictly volunteer. You sign up. You get an app on your phone, on your Apple, and an Android as well. Mm-hmm. And it's not spooky. Because you only get access to your list.
0: You've got this tight and braid up, right?
1: Absolutely. Yeah, very, very tight.
0: Dave made it big in the party, the old-fashioned way, one bumper sticker at a time.
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18: What went wrong?
6: I'm Dave Anthony, Fox News. That's the question for investigators the day after a small plane crashed in western Alaska.
8: At a remote radar site, killing everyone on board. Two pilots, six passengers were on that plane. This incident happened at Cape Newenham, and the jet took off from Anchorage. Cause of this crash being investigated by the FAA and the NTSB.
6: Fox's Todd Pyro, the U.S. Army Corps of Engineers, chartered that flight, put out a statement that two of the eight people killed were Army Corps employees. Hours after announcing a plan, he called Economic D-Day to put a financial hurt on Iran President Trump. Went on ABC Radio, telling his former lawyer, Michael Cohen's show.
9: The Navy's gone. The Air Force is gone. The leadership is gone. Part of the problem is so many of the leaders are gone. It's not easy to make a deal. Nobody knows who's leading.
6: This says talks are stalled over Iran's nuclear program and Strait of Hormuz shipping. A Pentagon casualty count since the conflict with Iran started shows, in addition to 14 American deaths, more than 750 troops have been wounded. Some troops have been deployed in this conflict are getting a much-talked-about break. Fox's Peter Ducey.
10: American sailors aboard the USS Abraham Lincoln are finally starting a 13,000-mile, month-long journey back home to San Diego. They're being replaced in the Arabian Sea by the USS George Washington after a deployment that lasted 9 months instead of an expected six, leading to complaints about quality of life and food aboard.
6: A New York woman is behind bars facing terror charges. She's accused of plotting to bomb the state capitol in Albany.
18: Her name, Jessica Bowie, a 35-year-old Albany resident who converted to Islam 5 years ago, now charged with starting her plot last month. Prosecutors say Bowie bought items to build a bomb at a nearby Home Depot, including getting nails, and she planned to put the bomb inside a DoorDash bag.
6: That's Fox's Eric Sean. 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
21: 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I'm Paul Wolf. Vice President J.D. Vance will return to the Bangor area Monday. Vance is scheduled to deliver remarks at CompoTech in Brewer. It will be his second visit to Maine in just over 3 months, following a May appearance at the Bangor International Airport, focusing on a federal fraud crackdown. A Clinton man accused of killing a missing 68-year-old will remain held without bail. James Simonson is charged with murder after William Parent's body was found beneath a hot tub last fall. An autopsy determined Parent died of a gunshot wound. Drug agents say a domestic violence investigation in Saco uncovered 2 clandestine drug labs. Investigators say they found operations producing magic mushrooms, DMT, along with cocaine, ketamine, MDMA, and nearly 1,500 doses of LSD. Christopher Blanchett, 52, is being held on $250,000 cash bail. And federal and state investigators are looking into last week's partial collapse of the new Llewellyn Estes Bridge span in Old Town. 3 workers suffered non-life-threatening injuries when the span failed during a concrete pour. OSHA is investigating, while Maine DOT says the temporary bridge, currently carrying traffic, is safe. Your exclusive VOM AccuWeather forecast is next.
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1: Today will feature partly sunny skies with a high of 81. Tonight will be mainly clear with a low of 52. Tomorrow expect pleasant conditions with a mix of clouds and sun and a high of 75. Sunday will bring thick cloud cover and humidity along with a few showers and a high of 73. Monday will be humid with considerable cloudiness and a high of 77. For Blueberry Broadcasting, I'm AccuWeather meteorologist Jason Caterina.
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1: We got that and a whole lot more in store for you this day, do we not, Paul Wolf, in the Spacious Studio 7A.
2: Let's go.
1: He's got his eyes on news and sports today, and we begin, folks, with what's called the agenda. These are the top stories that we're following, and we invite you to follow along with us.
0: Number 5.
3: Laws are passed, and they're implemented, and when they're implemented, the department that's doing the implementing passes rules that say, okay, here's the nuts and bolts of these laws, here's what we need to do to implement it, and make sure that everything runs smoothly, or smoothly-ish, or smoothly adjacent, or if you're the Secretary of State, not smoothly, really, at all.
1: From Lead Maine, that's Oral Libby telling us of the opportunity to finally put some guardrails on the way the state doles out taxpayer-financed Maine Care, which has been hemorrhaging money, if you ask Republicans, or look at the spreadsheets. The people can set the rules without majority Democrats being able to block them for stronger accountability. Laurel will be on during the Newsmakers Hour to tell us exactly how that change is now in the works.
0: Number 4.
4: Taking multiple calls about a plane that has crashed in the water near Fort William Henry on Lake Pemaquid. Callers advised that the operator does seem out of the plane and is swimming in the water at this time.
1: Sadly, it wasn't the operator. First responders in Lincoln County, the scanner traffic, as they say, after the Diamond DA-20 flying Brunswick to Knox County Regional Airport crashed near Fort William Henry off Bristol yesterday afternoon. Again, pilot killed, passenger hurt. Could be a mechanical problem. The FAA and the NTSB are all on the case.
0: Number 3.
5: Our first product is a ballistic protection system made to replace sandbags. So instead of having to do the laborious work of filling sandbags, you can put up a composite armor wall to protect your shelter.
1: That is Paul Melrose, swell guy, friend. He is with Compotech and mentioned in your newscast just a moment or two ago, Paul Wolf. Compotech is a University of Maine spinoff company, and they use composites to build stronger, more mobile, and faster constructed shelters for soldiers in the field. And these are the guys that Vice President J.D. Vance will visit in Brewer on Monday.
0: Number 2.
6: There was something special about the bridge girders for this project in that they were composite, fiberglass reinforced polymer composite bridge girders. That is, they weren't reinforced concrete. They weren't structural steel girders. Apparently, this technology was developed at the University of Maine and was licensed to a local manufacturer there in Maine.
1: A listener who's heard us talking about the partial collapse of the Llewellyn Estes Bridge over the Stillwater in Old Town told us to give a look at what YouTuber Casey Jones, he's a professional engineer, is now sharing. And he asks the questions that we've been asking, not only after the partial collapse. 1 week ago, we asked this question. We also sent emails asking the UMaine Composite Center, could the collapse be related to the atypical use of composite tech? And then yesterday, we learned the Maine DOT is calling in federal highway experts, several stakeholders, including the University of Maine Advanced Structures and Composite Center, for an inspection of the site next Wednesday.
0: Number 1.
7: The association warned that U.S. Immigration and Customs Enforcement, or ICE, is expected to target farms, agricultural employees, and construction sites. The association is urging farmers and staff to know their rights and say that under federal law, immigration officers must have a signed judicial warrant or consent to search or detain individuals inside buildings, although they are allowed to enter open fields.
1: I think that's Jack McGuire on the anchor desk at WABI-TV5. Love the hair. Reporting on the Maine Organic Farmers and Gardeners Association and its warning about possible ICE enforcement actions starting today, possibly into next week. And Jack used the word that the MOFGA people said, targeting. Note the association, they use that, targeting farms, farm workers, and construction sites. MOFGA also urging farmers to review workers' legal rights and prepare for possible enforcement activity. MOFGA says, if you know these people, its mission is to support farmers, strengthen communities, and advocate for an organic future. They are all about responsible farming, responsible land use, responsible stewardship. How about responsible operation? How about responsibility to public safety and the law? And how about the responsible dissemination of information?

0: Because not only did MAFGA send out its email yesterday, it had to send out a correction. Apparently, the organization had circulated information suggesting ICE activity could be coming to particular places at particular times. And then MAFGA had to send out a second email saying, well, hold on. Sorry, peeps. Those possible enforcement dates and targeted locations have not been confirmed. Good correction, folks. But then I read the rest of the email. MAFGA says it has received reports of increased personnel and drone activity around the ICE facility in Scarborough. Well, it's right next door. Wouldn't there be activity to test the drones there? And then MAFGA tells farmers, if you see a drone over your farm, call an ICE watch hotline immediately. If a drone is spotted, have a plan to move employees into a building. I'm going to say that again because that's what it says in the email. If you see a drone over your farm, have a plan to move employees into a building. Post indoor spaces as private. Make sure workers understand the difference between an administrative warrant and a judicial warrant. Have emergency contact information ready in case somebody is detained. And if ICE shows up, notify the hotline. Okay, ICE shows up, you call the hotline, you film the activity if you can, but do not interfere. And if a worker is detained, contact the Immigrant Legal Advocacy Project. Time out for a big point of fairness. Yes, people have constitutional rights. Darn tootin'. Employers have property rights. Absolutely. Workers have rights. Yep. Knowing the difference between a judicial warrant and an administrative immigration warrant, I probably couldn't tell the difference, but it's a legit thing. And filming law enforcement from a lawful place without interfering, I'll call that generally legit. And nobody, and the people listening to this conversation right now, you know this, nobody should surrender a constitutional right simply because a federal officer knocks on the door. That is not the issue. The issue here is posture. Because MAFGA's telling farmers more than know your rights. MAFGA is telling farmers, if ICE is approaching, here's how to hide and here's how to alert. I'll ask the question that everyone's asking. Or at least those paying attention. You know, if everyone working on your farm is legally authorized to work in this country, what exactly is the emergency when an ICE drone appears overhead? By the way, Paul, could you recognize an ICE drone from any other drone that could be flying overhead? No. Do they say ICE on the side? Yeah. And is the printing big enough so you can see ICE?
1: Ugh.
0: I'm not sure. Why does a drone trigger a hotline call? Why does it trigger a plan to move employees inside? Why is MAFGA frightening farmers to establish what effectively looks like an early warning network for federal immigration enforcement? Now, again, none of that automatically means anyone is breaking the law. And we should not say that it does. But there is an enormous difference. It's at least 7, 8, 9, 10 rows of potatoes difference between know your rights and know how to hide. Now, it appears hidden to me from MAFGA when you read what they wrote was that line, or maybe a crop circle. Now, here's another problem. Remember how the email that we are looking at begins. This is a correction. The dates of possible ICE activity, not confirmed. Intended targets, not confirmed. Yet before those people up in the MAFGA hayloft nailed down those important deets, someone felt enough alarm to put down the pitchfork and fire up the PC to transmit an email blast of all that they thought they knew, just to have to send a correction. Sorry, peeps, our initial intelligence was uncertain. Think about what happens when an organization sends out a warning involving federal agents, drones, detention, and immigration raids. MAFGA, you're growing more than heirloom apples. You're growing fear. People get frightened. Workers get frightened. Owners get frightened. Communities get frightened. Social media takes off, and then Silas has to pull the straps on his overalls away from his chest and put on a sheepish grin and say, well, actually, we can't actually confirm what's going to happen, where or even when. That is not a small correction. When you are warning people about law enforcement activity, accuracy should come before urgency. Look at their site and go to the Common Ground Fair if you want and talk to them. MOFCA will say, our only goal is protecting farmers and farm workers in this situation. Great. May we please ask, what information did you have before issuing your first warning? Who supplied it? What did you actually verify? Why are you asking farmers to report federal drones to an ICE watch hotline? I just want to hear from you. What do you expect to happen after they call that hotline and the hotline gets the report? And why precisely are you telling workers to scamper inside a private building? I think those are reasonable questions for an organization that preaches responsibility all the time. Responsibility to the soil, responsibility to the water, responsibility to animals, to farmers, to future generations. That is a swell mission vision statement. Do you have any responsibility to lawful immigration enforcement, MOFCA? What about responsibility to make sure that the employers are hiring people legally authorized to work? I didn't see that in your news release, nor your correction. What about responsibility to not spread unverified warnings that could further inflame an already tense situation? What about the responsibility to make sure protecting rights does not become helping people avoid law enforcement? Now, MOFCA, take those last four sentences I shared and replace the word responsibility with respect. Do you have any respect for lawful immigration enforcement? Respect to make sure employers are hiring people legally authorized to work? Respect not to spread unverified warnings that could inflame an already tense situation? And respect to make sure protecting rights doesn't become helping people and avoid law enforcement? Do not get me wrong. There ain't nothing wrong with teaching constitutional rights, with demanding that ICE follow the law, documenting government activity. In fact, all of those things, you know what? They can be healthy. What wasn't healthy was your actions over the past 24, 48 hours. If an organization is going to operate an information network warning farms that immigration agents may be nearby, then maybe some of us should do the responsible and respectful thing and ask you, so what's your network really trying to accomplish here? That's why we say if the Maine Organic Farmers and Gardeners Association expects farmers to be clearly responsible stewards of the land, shouldn't MOFCA be equally clear about its level of responsibility and respect for helping workers know their rights, or are they just helping people hide from the law? That's why the question of the day is online right now at WVOMFM.com. It's on our Facebook page. It's on our Insta page. I know you've been super busy this morning, Mr. Wolf, but have you had a chance to see that question as it's posted? What's it say?
1: Do you think it's appropriate for the Maine Organic Farmers and Gardeners Association to warn farms when it thinks ICE may be nearby?
0: I love your inflection, because that's the way it needed to be inflected, because Silas, by the way, I do not have it on any intel that it was actually Cyrus in the overalls that put down the pitchfork, fired up the PC, and sent out the email blast based on what Silas thought he knew. But again, what they do say is that we saw it around Scarborough. Well, of course you're going to see drone operation around Scarborough, because that's where they're testing flying drones. I am resisting putting the word dumbass at the end of my sentence. Caller, hello. It's Maine's Morning News. Do you think it's appropriate that MOFCA is warning farmers that ICE may be nearby? What are you thinking?
2: Morning, Jim. Thanks for your call. No, it's not. It's criminal. They're aiding and conspiring to hide criminal activity. The farmers who hire them are committing criminal act, acts against the American people.
0: Well, I got to jump in and say, maybe some are. Maybe some aren't. Bob writes to us, MAFCA has become a left-wing organization. They are more interested in promoting left liberal ideology than the promotion of responsible farming. Other texts coming in to us and sending us examples of what is true law and those different types of warrants that could be presented, if Silas's intel is correct.
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6: Fox News, I'm Sue Guzman. President Trump spilling the tea on Iran on the radio show of his former lawyer, Michael Cohen, on 77 WABC in New York, explaining the reason the U.S. got involved in a military conflict.
21: They were exactly 2 weeks away from having a nuclear weapon. And that's why I had to do it, because you cannot let them have that kind of a weapon.
6: He says, has the United States not stepped in, Iran would have attacked Israel. Police have identified the man behind the Chucky Halloween mask accused of terrorizing people in Philadelphia. Philadelphia DA Larry Krasner.
22: Who's scared now? Who's running now? We have reason to know that Zymir Hughes is trying to avoid a warrant for his arrest on misdemeanor and felony charges.
6: America's listening to Fox News.
1: 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I'm Paul Wolf. One person is dead following a plane crash off the coast of Bristol Thursday afternoon. The Lincoln County Sheriff's Office says the pilot died at the scene while a passenger escaped and is expected to survive. The plane was traveling from Brunswick to Knox County when authorities believe it suffered a mechanical failure. Two people from Waterville were arrested Thursday following a drug trafficking investigation on Western Avenue. Maine DEA says agents seized cocaine and two firearms. Grace Brown, 28, is charged with drug trafficking, while Davin Flynn, 20, faces a firearms charge and probation violation. National Democrats are giving congressional candidate Matt Dunlap a fundraising boost. The Democratic Congressional Campaign Committee added Dunlap to its Red to Blue program. Dunlap faces former Republican Governor Paula Page in November. Bangor police arrested a 42-year-old homeless man after an officer says he watched the man assault someone moments after removing him from a Main Street business. The alleged victim was not injured. And a 43-foot endangered fin whale covered in shark bites has spent weeks washing from island to island off Stonington. Researchers say decomposition has made determining the cause of death unlikely. Your exclusive VOM AccuWeather forecast is next.
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25: Today will feature partly sunny skies with a high of 81.
0: Tonight will be mainly clear with a low of 52. Tomorrow expect pleasant conditions with a mix of clouds and sun and a high of 75. Sunday will bring thick cloud cover and humidity along with a few showers and a high of 73. Monday will be humid with considerable cloudiness and a high of 77. For Blueberry Broadcasting, I'm AccuWeather meteorologist Jason Caterina.
1: 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I'm Paul Wolf. 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
1: We got a text from State Representative Barbara Bagshaw, the Republican of Windham. It was terrific to talk with you earlier about this issue, and we wanted an update. Barbara, welcome back to Maine's Morning News. I'm going to take my best stab at resetting the table here. You were out doing what you do this time of year, knocking on doors, campaigning, wanting to reelect your way to the Maine House, and then you found out that some people that you thought were in your district weren't in your district, or they were in your district, you didn't think they were in your district, and then you found out somebody redrew some lines without proper notification. How am I doing so far?
2: Pretty good. Yep. I was out canvassing and I saw that, you know, I canvass all the time, even when it's not my election year. I help for town council and school board. And so I know my district and I know my town. I'm like, that building, that apartment building wasn't in my district. These people are my friends. They weren't in my district. This apartment building wasn't in my district. And I found like, I don't know how many I found, like 40 or something. But I print my rolls 2022, 24, and 26, and I compared, and I'm like, nope, these were not in the same districts. And I went to my new clerk, and I said, Anthony, this is a problem. He goes, nope, let's check. Oh, those are in District 106. And I said, let's check the last election. He said, oh, those are definitely 107, huh? That's interesting. Well, then I reported it and sent a letter about 3 to 4 weeks ago. You check it out on my Representative Barbara Bagshaw page. Mm-hmm. Scroll down about 3.5-4 weeks ago. You'll see a very clear questioning. How did this happen? Who did it? What was the system error? Is there going to be a statewide audit? And then I asked for a response in a week. I got one after several promptings of, hey, where's my answer? A basic non-answer saying, yep, it happened in 2024, December, and we can't tell who did it. Okay, that's unacceptable. And then I went up to the Secretary of State's office and met with Julie Flynn and John from the Maine Wire and their attorney, I guess she was. I don't know who the other person was. But since then, you know, we've been still looking for answers. There are other towns affected, and we have an election coming up. That's 110 voters. Maybe a couple were duplicates in Windham. But, you know, as I said before, my first race, I won by 23, and my friend won by 7 for school board. So these are very big errors to be taking place. No one should be in that record screwing around whatsoever. And they kind of, Julie Flynn kind of said, well, folks get in there. And I thought about it. If that happened in December of 24, she's not accusing my newly appointed clerk of doing it. She was accusing Linda Morrill, the beloved Linda Morrill from Windham, of screwing around. And that is something Linda Morrill never would have done.
1: Let us jump in with a couple of questions and an observation. And Paul, I will look to you. Do you recall 26 hours ago, National Republican Committeeman David Whitney was sitting in that chair right over there, mm-hmm. and confirmed and reminded to us that last election, Republicans lost the House by 60 votes. 61 votes in, he said, 5 districts. Mm-hmm. Barbara, if there were district line shenanigans, I would be concerned that maybe Republicans could have done much better this past election had they known that the lines had been moved. Oh, I abhor passive sentences. Had they known that someone had moved the lines. I know we have concerns about this election. I think someone needs to look back at last election as well.
2: Yeah, and we Representative Mark Cooper in 107 and myself were at an event at Kelly Dearborn in Gorham. She's a very strong candidate for the House. I asked her to run. She went to high school with me, and Diana Kushner. Those are two very strong candidates. And Josh Morris told me that Gorham was affected by double-digit switching between those two boundary lines as well. So there's a lot at stake here because a lot of these races are just strangely close. You know, and how long has this been happening? Has it happened before? We don't know. But I was at the event with yesterday, and Bobby Charles was taking questions from the media. And I said, Bobby, can I ask a question? And I stood up there. And I sent you the video this morning. I pointed to all the media that were there, Channel 6, 8, Fox. I said, how come none of you are

0: covering this. I said, I put a press release out. I've notified the federal government about this, and this is a federal violation and illegal, and we can't accept the answer. We don't know. I've talked to numerous clerks, and they say everything you do in that CVR, there's fingerprints. There's fingerprints everywhere. So something this massive, they're just going to brush off as a quote-unquote glitch? No, unacceptable. You know, Representative John Andrews is running, former representative, he's running for Senate. He's been on these election integrity calls with me. He's been digging in. So Mark Cooper and I wrote a letter yesterday, and FOAA'd, F-O-A-A, the information. And I, you know, if you don't know the difference between F-O-I-A and F-O-A-A, you can do a quick Google search. But we have the right to know. We, the people, have the right to know what the hell is, excuse me, language, going on in Maine. We have single-party rule. Nothing to see here, folks. Those 250 ballots that ended up at a citizen's house, nothing to see here, folks. No big deal. These are massive deals. 250 ballots, again, like you pointed out, could have changed the entire election last year. And how many boxes of those Amazon ballots went out, you know?
1: Barbara Bagshaw is the state representative from Windham. She first came to us and told us of the situation where someone at some point redrew the district lines that affected her and maybe, I'll say a handful, but four or five, maybe six other districts. We wonder what it could have meant last election. We wonder what it will mean this election. But now comes the request for answers. You filed the FOAA, F-O-A-A. Now, what exactly, and talk to me like I'm a fifth grader here, if you would. What exactly do you want to know?
0: We pointed out the procedurals. We looked up some answers to questions, and what they did was illegal, and it is a huge deal. And we want them to answer and tell us who did it. And you can go again to my Representative Barbara Bagshaw Facebook page, and you can scroll down from 3 weeks ago, 4 weeks ago, to see my letter and what I asked from my government that works for me.
1: Barbara, I'm gonna cut you off just for a second, and I'm gonna take you on a sidebar. Right now, the news media in the state of Maine is too busy or too distracted to pay attention to matters, and it must be simplified. So I'm going to ask you again, in your FOAA, what is one thing you want to know? And just confirm it for me. You want to know who redrew the lines. Is that correct?
0: Yep.
1: Okay, second, you want to know when they redrew the lines, correct?
0: Yes.
1: Okay. Now, do you ask, why did you redraw the lines?
0: Yeah.
1: Okay. And finally, why didn't you give proper notification to everyone involved that you redrew the lines? Do I understand those four questions correctly?
0: Yes. And it's illegal. You're only supposed to get in there and move the lines after a census. And that was done in 22. So this is outside the census. And how often does this happen?
1: Okay, now I was picking on you right there to get some very clear answers, but it's been my experience from working in the media, and now we watch the media, more news media, more closely than ever. Most of these kids are all thinking about where they're going to go drinking tonight, Barbara. They're paying very little attention to issues that, well, even their bosses might tell them, pay no attention to that, because that's a Republican thing. I'm sorry, it's just happening in our state. Barbara? Either you or someone from the Maine Republican Party, may I suggest Christina Parker, needs to reach out one-on-one to members of the news media and say, this is what happened. These are the four questions. We're not getting answers. Our elections are even further questioned.
0: Might I suggest that the people all statewide demand answers from the Secretary of State. You can find the Secretary of State's email and phone number very easily and say, we deserve a real answer to this question, these questions.
1: So now that we clearly understand how clear the message must be, how clear the questions may be, let's continue to ask them. Let's see if something... John Featherston, friend of the program, one of the hardest working men in digital media in Maine. sending us a text message.
0: Yes.
1: Huge story. Flynn knows it. That's why she got angry. Working very hard on this.
0: Thank
1: See,
0: you.
1: John understands. Yeah, and John understands the clear messaging here. A lot of people, Barbara, I'm going to be totally honest with you. Oh, I'm so picking on you today. What is the matter with me? Paul, stop me before I hurt again. A lot of people are going to look at your letter that you wrote and a TLDR, too long, didn't read.
0: Yeah.
1: They need to hear. Yep. Someone redrew districts. We need to know who did it, why they did it, when they did it, and why they didn't tell anybody. It's got to be that plain, that clear, Barbara, please.
0: Exactly. And yesterday, when I was at the event, a woman came up to her, oh, thank you for what you're doing. She goes, the day that you were on Main Wire TV with John Featherston, I went in that afternoon right after that and asked for some records that I had requested. And they said that they had received a letter from the Secretary of State that they temporarily couldn't be giving out any records because why? Because they got caught with their pants down.
1: They probably are taking a look and see, okay, who did what? When did they do it? Why did they do it? And we need to clean this up before the next election. I don't know if we can hold them accountable for the last election. And now maybe, Barbara, some people listening to this conversation and clearly understanding the issue, they might be asking, gee, did this happen in Millinocket? Did this happen in Minot? Did this happen in Manchester? I guess I better get off the Barca Lounger and go check. Let's see if they do. Now, Barbara, I was really, really tough on you this morning, and I hope you forgive me.
0: Yes, of course.
1: Normally you get Friday, Rick, and he is all happy and unicorns, sunshine, lollipops, and rainbows. But what you've uncovered has got some of us really steamed. So we're going to work with you.
0: Have everyone steamed.
1: Yeah, I'm going to follow up with you. We're going to keep people informed. Sound good to you?
0: Sounds good. Thanks, Rick.
1: State Appreciate Representative Barbara Bagshaw. She's never coming on this program again. I know. She's never coming back on our show now that I've been a jerk. Sports next. AccuWeather meteorologist Jason Catarino is on the way. Let's see how I can piss him off next here on Maine's Morning News.
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3: Maine schools used to be among America's best. But under Troy Jackson's failed leadership in Augusta, our high schools dropped to dead last. And while Maine education collapsed under Jackson, electricity rates skyrocketed and housing costs more than doubled during his time in office, the highest rate in New England. Now, Augusta insider Troy Jackson wants you to give him a promotion. 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
9: With your 60-second sports update, I'm Paul Wolf. The Red Sox welcome a familiar face back to Fenway Park tonight. Boston is hosting Rafael Devers and the rest of the San Francisco Giants for a three-game series. The Sox traded Devers to the Giants last season. Five players are tied atop the leaderboard after the first round of the BMW Championship. Gary Woodland, Wyndham Clark, Rory McIlroy, JJ Spahn, and Chris Goddard all shot 6 under 64 in round one. Defending

0: champion Scottie Scheffler is currently one shot back of last place after shooting two over par. New England's only NASCAR Cup Series weekend is here with the arrival of the Dollar Tree 301 at New Hampshire Motor Speedway Sunday. Denny Hamlin currently leads the chase for the playoffs. Ryan Blaney, Ty Gibbs, Tyler Reddick, Chase Briscoe, Chase Elliott, and Christopher Bell have already clinched the spot. And the NHL is expanding its reach to Germany. The league announced yesterday plans to stage four games in the country during the 2027-2028 season. The Bruins will play twice in Munich. And with sports, I'm Paul Wolf.
1: We usually think all of the hot air is in Augusta, our state capital, but some of it is in Lewiston and Auburn this weekend. Isn't that the big balloon festival in L.A.? And people are hoping for somewhat decent skies, and that's why we turn to AccuWeather meteorologist Jason Katerina for what's going on this weekend. People want to get up and away in their big, beautiful balloon. What are you looking at, Jason?
2: Well, Saturday looks like a great day. Today, partly sunny, a high of 81, and mainly clear tonight, only down to 52. Saturday, pleasant, clouds and sun, the high 75. Well, lots of clouds on Sunday with a humid day and a couple of showers, the high 73. Some humid Monday with lots of clouds, the high 77, and some occasional rain and drizzle in the morning. Tuesday, a shower in spots for the afternoon, the high of 75.
1: Either of you guys done a hot air balloon ride before? Paul Wolf, you ever been up and away in a beautiful balloon?
3: Jason,
1: have you gone up in a balloon before?
2: I've not, but the first weekend that I moved to Vermont back in 1995, I was living in Queechee, and I heard this noise. It was like 6 o'clock in the morning, Saturday morning. Just moved into my place, and it overlooked the green in Queechee, you know, across the little river there, across the Ottauquechee River there. And I heard this noise. I heard,
1: Darth Vader.
3: I was gonna say Darth Vader was in your home.
2: What is happening? And so I like go out to my back window, which overlooks the green. I pull my curtain back. Like, what in God's name? Somebody's blowing up a balloon right across the river. And I'm like, this is the most Vermont thing I've ever seen in my life.
1: AccuWeather meteorologist Jason Katerina. I thought it was Darth Vader, too. We'll talk to you Monday here on MMN.
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1: Lots and lots and lots of text messages to us in the Varney Auto Group text line this morning at 601-207-4478. On our question of the day, after we explained how the Maine Organic Farmers and Gardeners Association, MOFGA, we're all about the acronyms there. MOFGA, FOA.
10: FOA. OSHA.
11: Is that it?
1: Yeah, I think so.
10: Okay.
1: This person writes to us, I'm a wild blueberry farmer. Can we stop right there? The word wild, does it modify blueberries or the farmer? I'm a wild blueberry farmer. I have always had I-9s for all of my employees, and I believe you do have to have I-9s for all of your employees. You should have nothing to worry about. You're not the only one having trouble forming sentences this morning, okay?
10: Oh,
1: it's contagious.
10: It is. Sorry.
1: Isn't that an admission of guilt that they are aware that ICE is coming and they're telling illegals where to run?
10: Well,
1: warning people that ICE, Immigration and Customs Enforcement, is in the area can potentially be considered aiding and abetting obstruction of justice or harboring, depending on the specific circumstances and intent. How come I could read that sentence really well, but I couldn't read the previous one? This is MOFGA has sent out, well, they sent out a first release saying, look out, here comes Santa Claus. And then they had to send out a correction. Well, we're not really sure where, we're not really sure when, but our intel is maybe solid enough that Silas felt it important to come down from the hayloft, put down the pitchfork, fire with the PC, and send this out. Well, for an organization that says that we're all about responsible, but the responsibility apparently is only to the land, only to the way they farm, and not to the rule of law. That's the way some people say. This one person writes to us, Memba, M-E-M-B-A-H.
10: Memba.
1: Memba. Do you remember that time that MOFGA certified Casella's compost as organic and stamped their name on it? And then they helped the state outlaw it. Pepperidge Farm remembers. Concerning our conversation with Barbara Bagshaw, bless her heart, she's probably never coming on this. I'm sorry that she... I should be Friday Rick, not Monday Rick right now.
10: It does kind of have a Friday,
1: I know,
10: Monday
1: I'll
10: vibe.
1: I'll try to. I'm going to calm down, all right? God help me to calm down. This person writes, concerning what Barbara discovered. Barbara, campaigning, found that someone, at some point in time, for some reason, redrew the district lines in which she was campaigning. It should not have been done because it was not immediately after a census, so she says. Not getting answers from the Secretary of State's office, getting some shouts back from Julie Flynn, as witnessed by John Featherston of the Maine Wire. And this person asks, where is the outcry from the people? Apparently the only people crying out loud is Julie Flynn. I've always known her to be like cool, calm, collected, acute. Betsy Grant of Tiny Tykes Daycare. Wait till you hear what happened to her this week when DHHS came to call. That's coming up next.
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11: The U.S. Army Corps of Engineers chartered the flight. I'm Dave Anthony, Fox News, and two of its employees are among the eight people killed when a small plane crashed in western Alaska. It had taken off from Anchorage.
12: Went down near Cape Newenham Long-Range Radar Site Airport, about 450 miles west of Anchorage. The site is part of a network of remote radar stations monitoring aircraft in and around Alaska's airspace. The NTSB is investigating.
11: That's Fox's Ted Lindner. A long deployment finally ending for 5,000 sailors and Marines on the USS Abraham Lincoln. Finally heading home after more than 270 days at sea and much publicized reports of mental strain on the crew and worsening conditions on the ship and other aircraft carrier replacing the Lincoln. As President Trump ratchets up financial pressure on Iran with what he calls an economic D-Day. As nuclear and Strait of Hormuz talks remain stalled, the president went on WABC radio again, insisting he had to take action on Iran, telling his ex-lawyer Michael Cohen's show.
13: They were exactly 2 weeks away from having a nuclear weapon, and that's why I had to do it, because you cannot let them have that kind of a weapon.
11: A New York woman is behind bars. Jessica Bowie is accused of converting to Islam and then plotting an ISIS-inspired terror attack. Fox's Gernal Scott reports the target was the state capitol in Albany.
14: U.S. Attorney John Sarcone said Bowie is charged with providing material support to ISIS.
15: This defendant was radicalized online and spread messages of hate and violence.
14: FBI special agent in charge in Albany, Craig Tremoroli, quoted Bowie's intent to take down the building.
15: And kill the senators while they are meeting. I want them to lose a lot of important documents as well.
11: There's damage to clean up after storms hit the Mid-Atlantic and East Coast. One person killed in Virginia in a lightning strike. A tornado caused destruction in Dover, Delaware. Another twister did some damage on New York's Long Island, and flooding in New Jersey led to drivers needing water rescues. America's listening to Fox News.

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2: 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I'm Paul Wolf. Vice President J.D. Vance will return to the Bangor area Monday. Vance is scheduled to deliver remarks at CompoTech in Brewer. It will be his second visit to Maine in just over 3 months, following a May appearance at the Bangor International Airport, focusing on a federal fraud crackdown. A Clinton man accused of killing a missing 68-year-old will remain held without bail. James Simonson is charged with murder after William Parent's body was found beneath a hot tub last fall. An autopsy determined Parent died of a gunshot wound. Drug agents say a domestic violence investigation in Saco uncovered 2 clandestine drug labs. Investigators say they found operations producing magic mushrooms, DMT, along with cocaine, ketamine, MDMA, and nearly 1,500 doses of LSD. Christopher Blanchett, 52, is being held on $250,000 cash bail. And federal and state investigators are looking into last week's partial collapse of the new Llewellyn Estes Bridge span in Old Town. 3 workers suffered non-life-threatening injuries when the span failed during a concrete pour. OSHA is investigating, while Maine DOT says the temporary bridge, currently carrying traffic, is safe. Your exclusive VOM AccuWeather forecast is next.
3: 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Attorneys.
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10: Today will feature partly sunny skies with a high of 81. Tonight will be mainly clear with a low of 52. Tomorrow expect pleasant conditions with a mix of clouds and sun and a high of 75. Sunday will bring thick cloud cover and humidity along with a few showers and a high of 73. Monday will be humid with considerable cloudiness and a high of 77. For Blueberry Broadcasting, I'm AccuWeather meteorologist Jason Caterina.
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0: I did my best to clean up the audio through our secret audio cleanup AI device. I'm going to play it back, and I'm going to hope that listeners can hear. This is an exchange between, for now I'll say this, this is an exchange between Betsy Grant, who has her eyes on child welfare and care and daycares in our state, and two people that have shown up for apparently some sort of inspection. Give a listen.
1: Did you get an email from our supervisor, ma'am?
2: She hasn't emailed me.
3: Oh,
2: not on my phone.
4: Probably went to that ghost email account. All right. So anyway, when your child parents that have closed, you need to feed the FIFA. So that they, I mean, you have your badge on?
3: My badge?
2: Oh, yeah? No, well, put it on.
3: No, I don't think so.
2: Oh, my goodness. Put your badge on.
3: I have mine.
2: He needs one, too.
1: I actually have business cards, how I represent my.
0: Okay, understanding what just happened. You say to the two people that have showed up, if you're going to tell parents that a daycare is closed, you got to come and you got to have a piece of paper. And then you ask who they are and you turn to the guy and take it from there, Betsy. The guy wasn't wearing a badge.
5: He refused to put it on. Yep. And he, that was a gentle little tidbit of my footage. That's the one that I dared to post. I have him doing a lot of things that are wrong, so he's going to get some paperwork himself. But
0: so let us go back. So there's a woman and a man, and when you question him as to why he's not properly identifying himself when coming to apparently inspect or review a daycare, if I heard correctly, the woman
5: investigate.
0: Okay.
5: That was an investigator.
0: Investigator.
5: Not an inspector.
0: Okay, an investigator. So when the two investigators show up, the woman chimes in and says, well, I've got my badge. But then you point out, well, where's his? And if I heard correctly,
5: I said, your badge doesn't cover him.
0: Yeah. And so the guy said, did he say correctly? Oh, it's in the car.
5: Yep.
0: And then we love your badge. Put your badge on.
5: I'm a daycare lady. What you just like keep repeating. Like, I mean, I don't even have to repeat stuff to my kids. They just, oh, right. And they know why there's a rule. And it's, you know, if I ask all the kids right now, yes, DHHS, I have a whole bunch of kids here right now. And yes, you're going to fine me $10,000 a day, which is what this guy told me. I think he expected me to hand him $10,000 right then and there. But anyway, when I say something, we have rules, and rules are there to keep you safe and happy. So you got to follow them, even me.
0: And apparently that guy didn't have, was not following the rule of wearing a badge. But then he says, well,
5: he refused.
0: Well, then he also says, well, I got a business card. This is how I identify myself. So anyway, now,
5: thanks.
0: Now,
5: I don't think your business card has your picture on it.
0: Well, yeah, you know, anyway. Some people, realtors do that. Tiny Tykes Daycare. This is Betsy Grant with us. Okay, now, Betsy, and you got to explain it to us. Promise, we're distracted. Mm-hmm. Half a cup of coffee. Why did these inspectors come knocking on your door?
5: Because I'm under investigation for child abuse on the child that I reported that had his disability rights violated. I reported that on Thursday. So these wing nuts come on Tuesday of the following week to put a child abuse report on me regarding this autistic foster child.
0: Help me to understand this. There's an autistic foster child placed in your care. You have concerns about this child. You file some report somewhere saying, I have concerns about this kiddo. And then two DHHS inspectors show up on your doorstep 1, 2, 3, 4 business days later?
5: Yes. I filed a formal complaint on August 11th. And these two happy people come on August 18th because, well, that's really fast for DHHS.
0: Now, help us to understand this, if you would, Betsy. If you were concerned about the force, if you were concerned about the safety of the kid, why did they come and then claim that you were the cause of the child's harm? I'm not following that.
5: Because they are covering up the fact that he has special needs and he is one of the autistic children that

0: Remember that $47 million child autistic services scam?
1: Yep.
0: That we stayed at? Yeah, that, okay. That'd be why. That'd be why. I'm a key witness for that. So, yeah, this is witness harassment.
1: Wow. You have an attorney. Yes. You have an attorney for this, right? Tell me you have an attorney for this.
0: Oh, I love Cynthia Dill.
1: I'm liking her more and more. For those sidebar people, if you're listening, you may recall us talking about Cynthia Dill is also someone representing the true biological female inmates in the Maine State Prison System, forced to share cells, some of them, with transgender inmates, guys saying they're gals, and serving double life sentences for double murder and for killing the dog. That Cynthia Dill is on this case. I'm glad Cynthia is on your case as well. So if you can, not to get yourself in trouble. Well, it's too late now.
0: Oh, bring it on.
1: Okay. Yeah. So now I'm curious. So what happened? Did Badgeless Guy eventually find his way to get inside your facility and do his inspection?
0: Well, I know the law, and Badgeless Guy, got a free lesson from me, and on that video you could hear me say turn to page 19 in the state manual and go three lines down and you will read how you are supposed to properly shut down a daycare, meaning that, you know, that daycare that was drugging kids with melatonin without telling their parents all day long because it was easier for them to just be on their cell phones all day, or the daycare that was slamming children to the ground that the Brewer Police Department had to shut down, but not DHHS, and they didn't inform any parents. All those daycares, those should have been like practice runs for you on how to shut down a daycare. But let me educate you. Go to page 19, then contact your supervisor and educate her that she needs to contact the commissioner, Sarah Gagne-Holmes, and she is the only one that can sign her name, signatures are important, and that is how you shut me down. And so I would like to apply to work for DHHS so I can teach all these people how to do their job.
1: I don't think we loved you and respected you any more than we love you and respect you at this moment, Betsy. Oh, by the way, and listeners are writing in. Hang on, get these text messages. The Imperial State would rather harass a legitimate daycare than investigate a leering center or decent home care. Bob also, Bob writes to us, these people have time to harass Betsy, but they don't have time to check on Braxton Smith.
0: Oh, let me get to that if I have time. I don't know how much time we have left. But
1: we want to know now, what's the upshot of this visit? Are you open again? Are you closed temporarily? Have they
0: open? I'm open. They have no authority to close me. And also, it's called this thing. It's called a waiver. So whatever they think I'm doing over here, which I still don't know because he wouldn't tell me, I can get a waiver. So for example, DHS does so many backwards, tricky things, but then they also just do dumb stuff because they just are dumb. They gave me an infant that was 11 days old. I'm like, wait, DHHS, read in your rule book. I cannot accept a child unless they're 6 weeks old. That's the law. And they just ignore. So I write an email every day. I'm like, can you send me a waiver so when, you know, Angry Brian comes without his badge, I don't get written up for having a child that's less than 6 weeks old. So they sent me a waiver. They're like, oh my goodness, yes, here you go. All right, so whatever Badgeless Brian thought I was doing could also have a waiver. But instead, he traumatized children, blocked my daycare moms. You know what? This, I want all dads to rise up to Badgeless Brian's in the world. I had two daycare moms dropping off with their children and in front of two state police with body cams on, so that footage will be fun. I just gave you a teaser with that little thing that I sent
2: you. Oh my God!
0: Yeah, Betsy's on cup of coffee number three, and for the world to know, I'm not working with children today. I have like five other people over there, but and I'm not working with children because I'm exhausted, and it's not safe for me.
1: Sounds like every time DHHS comes to your door, you're dealing with children.
0: No, I'm dealing with criminals, but I want the dads to know that without you, I would have cracked under pressure. I had two moms dropping off. One little girl had cupcakes because it was her last day, and Badgeless Brian sent her home and told the mom that she couldn't stay, and that's on body cam for the state. Please let me have it, and I can't wait for that to come out. Anyway, can you imagine what that little girl was thinking? And I've got these police here 2 days in a row. And yesterday when we were cleaning up to go outside, the kids go, Betsy, we're done. We're ready. No cops are here today for you. It broke my heart. So my sheriff department today, they're organized to come and visit the kids so that they're not traumatized today, and they have a good interaction with the state police instead of what they saw. Badgeless Brian, I pray for you. I pray for you to just turn your badge in, actually. Come to the good side. Whistleblow. You can do it, too. You can change.
1: How many other... First of all, you just took this into such a serious direction. We want to take a moment to let you breathe and for us to take this all in. How many other people in industries talk with other people in the same industry? And I've asked you this before, but I need you to refresh it for us. How many other daycare operators, maybe they're not getting the same level of scrutiny as you are because you're speaking up, you're blowing whistles, you're shouting, you're standing up, but how many other daycare operators are getting the same level of scrutiny from Badgeless Brian and Credentialless Karen? Ooh, Credentialless Karen. Oh, add that one to the list. The
0: Credentialless Christine. And my mother-in-law's name is Karen, so let's switch from Karen.
1: Okay, yeah, moving off Karen. Strike that.
0: It's Christine, and Badgeless Brian needs to be the
1: poster
0: male
1: child.
0: Word. I think it's Chad when you're talking about a man. Let's change it to Brian. Like Badgeless Brian.
1: Badgeless Brian.
0: Good Brian. Badgeless. And I think the whole world knows that I'm saying badgeless, but we've got a better word that we can think in our heads that we shouldn't say aloud. Badgeless Brian did not send one of my daycare dads pack in. No. Because when my daycare dad was dropping off his child in front of Badgeless Brian, I looked at the dad and I go, can you help me? I go, I'm being investigated, but I don't know what for. And he was like, what? And so Badgeless Brian walked by this dad, and I said, Brian, can you stop right there and talk to my daycare parent? So how come he can throw himself in front of my daycare moms, but when a dad was there, he would try to squeak on by us? And I was like, no. So that footage I sent you, that was just the beginning. So this footage shows Badgeless Brian come back, and my dad says, I have been here for 2 years and I love this place. Can you please tell me why you're here? And so he flips through all these pages and he's like, well, there was an unattended bee sting. My dad goes, all right, well, I'm leaving my child here because I love this place. And Badgeless Brian was like, oh, okay. And he slithered away. So how come he could harass my mom, but not the dad?
1: Wait,
0: why was the dad allowed to drop off?
1: I'm sorry. You can get written up for an unattended bee sting. Do you have to monitor all bees that may make their way onto your property or something? Who writes these rules?
0: Oh, no. Yeah, totally. I have pest service. I make sure that there's ticks. We do a tick check every day. I put in my disability.
1: Well, hang on a second.
0: Right violation.
1: We're about to go down a road, and I got 30 seconds left, so we're going to have to follow up with you. Thank you for sharing the video. Thank you for sharing what's going on so we can watch and see what's going on. Folks, if you're dropping off your kiddo in a daycare, you might want to take some time and ask them if they're getting this level of scrutiny, justly or unjustly.
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6: Ross Stores shares are rallying up 9%. The discount retailer is seeing higher demand from existing shoppers and new customers, too. Sales rose 10% in the recent quarter. Chief Executive Jim Conroy says Ross has been offering a broader selection of fashion and brands, as well as working to improve marketing and its in-store experience. Earnings were also boosted by tariff refunds. Ross is based in Dublin, California, east of San Francisco. Treasury Secretary Scott Bessent says he has a big toolkit to contain borrowing costs, though the 30-year Treasury yield remains over 5.2% this morning. Crude oil prices trading in a range, Brent crude at $94 a barrel, West Texas Intermediate at $87. That's your Fox Business Report. I'm Ginny Coselda. Invested in you.
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6: Fox News, I'm CJ Papa. A military charter aircraft with 8 people on board crashes in western Alaska at a remote radar site.
7: Killing everyone on board. 2 pilots, 6 passengers were on that plane. This incident happened at Cape Newenham and the jet took off from Anchorage. Cause of this crash being investigated by the FAA and the NTSB.
6: Fox's Todd Pyro reporting the U.S. Army Corps of Engineers confirming it chartered the flight. And 2 of its employees on board are dead. The defense in the Lindsay Clancy trial could rest its case today. She's the Massachusetts mother accused of killing her 3 little kids. There's no indication she will testify. President Trump travels to South Carolina today to boost the campaign of interim Senator Darlene Graham ahead of Tuesday's special primary runoff election. She faces Congressman Ralph Norman. The winner heads to the November midterms. 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
8: 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I'm Paul Wolf. One person is dead following a plane crash off the coast of Bristol Thursday afternoon. The Lincoln County Sheriff's Office says the pilot died at the scene, while a passenger escaped and is expected to survive. The plane was traveling from Brunswick to Knox County when authorities believe it suffered a mechanical failure. 2 people from Waterville were arrested Thursday following a drug trafficking investigation on Western Avenue. Maine DEA says agents seized cocaine and 2 firearms. Grace Brown, 28, is charged with drug trafficking, while Davin Flynn, 20, faces a firearms charge and probation violation. National Democrats are giving congressional candidate Matt Dunlap a fundraising boost. The Democratic Congressional Campaign Committee added Dunlap to its Red to Blue program. Dunlap faces former Republican Governor Paula Page in November. Bangor police arrested a 42-year-old homeless man after an officer says he watched the man assault someone moments after removing him from a Main Street business. The alleged victim was not injured. And a 43-foot endangered fin whale covered in shark bites has spent weeks washing from island to island off Stonington. Researchers say decomposition has made determining the cause of death unlikely. 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
11: Today will feature partly sunny skies with a high of 81. Tonight will be mainly clear with a low of 52. Tomorrow expect pleasant conditions with a mix of clouds and sun and a high of 75. Sunday will bring thick cloud cover and humidity along with a few showers and a high of 73. Monday will be humid with considerable cloudiness and a high of 77. For Blueberry Broadcasting, I'm AccuWeather meteorologist Jason Caterina.
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3: The Newsmakers Hour on Maine's Morning News is brought to you by Russell Johnson Beaupain. 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RJB.law.
2: We saw her video online and we've heard a bit about this rulemaking process to finally put some tighter guardrails on the way the state doles out taxpayer money for MaineCare. And Laura Libby of Lead Maine, former state representative from Auburn, she's back on the PD Cudor telephone line. Laurel, give us an insight into how we're going to see maybe finally these rules put in place so we're not hemorrhaging money that could be spent in much better places.
12: Well, you know, we're not seeing any accountability from the Mills administration. That has been very, very clear over the last 6 years as I've served as state rep. They're kind of allergic. I think the Augusta Democrats are allergic to accountability. And so instead of continuing to bang our heads against the wall in the legislative process, there is this rulemaking process. We submitted over 3,500 signatures on June 23rd, thanks to all the folks who signed these petitions at the polls. And now the department has had to initiate rulemaking. Our two rules are that real in-person inspections should happen. They're not right now. A simple phone call suffices. And there's question of if they even reach someone or not at a main care provider, if that counts. And then the second rule is that if there's an entity that improperly bills MaineCare, they shouldn't get paid again until that is resolved. And so now the department has opened the comment period, and all the folks who said, hey, I didn't get to sign the petition on election day, can now go to leadmaine.com/MaineCare comment and submit your public comment saying, hey, I think MaineCare does need more accountability. I think we should have in-person inspections instead of phone calls. And I think we should know that the payments are going where they're supposed to.
2: There are a lot of questions that are jumping in. Before we get to them, could you give that URL, that web address, one more time where someone can go and start to join the conversation, the comment on the guardrails, these rules that we need?
12: Absolutely. leadmaine.com/MaineCare comment.
2: Let's go to the in-person inspections that for some reason went away and the state was just calling on the telephone, and if they answered, they got the okay, you're legit, let's keep going. When we talk about a MaineCare provider, does that include some of the providers that we've seen John Featherson of the Maine Wire go and knock on the door and there's no answer, or when they call there's no answer? Are we talking about the same healthcare organizations?
12: We are absolutely talking about the same quote-unquote healthcare organizations that have been exposed of late. And when I think about that as a nurse, it's a double tragedy, right? First of all, there's no accountability for Maine taxpayers' dollars. But secondly, the folks who use the MaineCare program, whether we're talking about seniors, disabled, or children, there are real vulnerable people who, when we allow these bad actors to perpetuate in the system, who are not getting the care that they need, which is incredibly tragic to me.
2: Interesting that the state's able to get someone on the telephone to verify. Paul, we're thinking the same thing, aren't we, right? Even Nora Hogan, picking up the news release from the state of Maine, from the Mills administration, and doing some closer look reporting, even she couldn't get anybody on the phone. Funny, the state can get someone on the phone and say, okay, someone answered, and I guess, okay, they're legit. We'll keep you on the MaineCare program. We'll keep sending you money. Something doesn't pass the straight face test here, Laurel.
12: It doesn't pass the straight face test here, Rick. And frankly, if John Featherston can get off his backside and go to these facilities and verify that they exist or don't exist, I think that the Department of Health and Human Services here in Maine can do the same.
2: Now, that is the first guardrail. We'll get in-person inspections. What was the second one you mentioned? Just to keep, I want to make sure that I'm following this correctly.
12: The second one is that if a provider improperly bills MaineCare, they're found to have charged when they shouldn't have or have something wrong with their billing, that those payments, future payments, stop. So, for example, we look at this $46 million of improper MainCare billing that was charged to the MainCare Autism Care Program.

0: Mainers are on the hook to pay back $25 million or so of that. So first of all, paid that $46 million in the first place, and that was improperly billed, and now have to pay the federal government back for those funds. We cannot afford this. Mainers cannot afford this. Our tax dollars, we're the fifth highest tax state in the nation, and we should know that our tax dollars are going where they're supposed to. First of all, that we are paying way too much in taxes, and part of that has to be because these funds are being improperly paid, and then there's no backstop. So right now, an agency can continue to get paid even after they're found to have improperly billed the state. Okay. While that is being resolved, they'll continue to get paid. And we say, you shouldn't. That money should go into escrow, and you can be paid when it is verified that you are due those funds.
1: Super important clarification, and you just alluded to it. I want to make sure listeners understand. The state can only shut off the spigot when there has been a confirmed or perhaps a convicted case of fraud, not just suspected.
0: Yeah, so there is a distinction between improper payments and fraud. Yeah. But certainly once an agency is found to have received improper payments, to have made improper billing, that's why we want to hit the pause button. Whether it escalates to full-scale fraud and there is a conviction, or whether it is a simple matter that the agency needs to fix going on in the future, we want to make sure that those funds are going to the right place, to the right people, and paying for care that is provided. And so this provides that level of accountability, and it ensures that good actors are going to get paid. These funds go into escrow, they get interest, and if they are doing a good job doing what they should be doing and providing the care that they should be, then they will get paid. If those are bad actors, we can nip these payments in the bud and make sure those dollars don't go out the door.
1: Lest anyone think that this is another sound, logical Republican idea to present in Augusta, only to see it blocked by the majority party, this is different. This is rulemaking. This gives citizens a say in putting on these guardrails.
0: Yeah, I think that's really important to note, Rick, is, you know, just the process. There is the opportunity for mayors to make their voices heard here, and I am as frustrated with anyone as anyone with the process, the legislative process, and the fact that Augusta Democrats have been blocking any accountability there for main care for years now. This provides an opportunity for folks to make their voices heard on the issue, and is a different mechanism than the legislature. Now, I have heard a couple folks commenting, a few folks have told me, hey, Laurel, I submitted my comment to the Secretary of State for the Main Care Accountability Program. I want to be really clear with folks. This mechanism, it is new to a lot of people. You are making comment directly to the Department of Health and Human Services. And so this is not a ballot initiative. It is rulemaking that the department will now be considering. And that's why it's so, so important that Mainers make their voices heard, because you do have influence.
1: We are all in. Paul and I are pushing the poker chips all into the center of the table here. But this is our question. Can we write a third rule that somehow will give us the ability to get back the millions and millions and millions of dollars that we now know that we've lost?
0: You know, unfortunately, I don't think we can write a rule like that. But what we can do is get out and vote in November and vote smarter and make sure that we don't vote for the same people who have perpetrated this system that is abusing both taxpayers and the vulnerable at the same time. And of course, before the election, we can submit comment in support of these two rules at leadmaine.com/maincarecomment.
1: Laurel Libby of Lead Maine, thank you so much for the insight. We'll get to work on this. And we'll get to work on sports in a moment. Informer influence is on the way. We're going to take a headline from a television station that went to the same event that a newspaper went to. But wait till you hear the very different headlines. That's coming up on Maine's Morning News.
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1: 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Call PDQ Door. Hi, it's Rick Tyler.
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8: With your 60-second sports update, I'm Paul Wolf. After having Thursday off, the Red Sox are back in action for a three-game series at Fenway Park against the Giants tonight. First pitch is at 7:10. Maine native Cody Bowker stole the show at Hadlock Field, making his Double-A debut for Reading. The 2022 Maine Gatorade Player of the Year allowed one run on two hits and struck out six over five innings as the Fightin' Phils routed Portland 11-1. Will Turner supplied the only Sea Dogs run with his 14th homer. Rehabbing Red Sox outfielder Roman Anthony went 0-3. Portland hosts Reading again tonight at 6. In Foxborough, the Patriots' defense answered back during its second joint practice with Philadelphia. Marcus Jones intercepted Jalen Hurts twice and returned one for a touchdown. Drake May threw two red zone interceptions, but also delivered three touchdown passes. New England hosts the Eagles tomorrow at Gillette for a preseason matchup at 7. And New England's only NASCAR Cup Series weekend is here with the arrival of the Dollar Tree 301 at New Hampshire Motor Speedway on Sunday. And with sports, I'm Paul Wolf.
1: I thought I heard it too, but I think it was the phone line. When talking with former state representative Laura Libby, now with Lead Maine, I think she said, vote smarter. Mm-hmm. Okay. But a listener heard her and it sounded like she said, and sometimes it happens, she said, vote harder. And a listener wrote to us, did she say vote harder? That sounds like a bumper sticker.
9: It does.
1: Vote harder.
9: Yes.
1: That's good stuff. I love the way that I just sent her back a text as well to Laurel. She's always, I've never heard her not poised and prepared and persuasive, the three P's in speaking. I mean, she does her homework. She's ready. She's locked and loaded. She's ready to go. And she explains it so we can understand it in our busy, crazy lives. Mm-hmm. I sometimes get criticism from listeners. We got a moment. Sometimes get criticism from listeners. Why do you keep repeating things? Well, in fact, we got the text this morning from a listener about that. Mm-hmm. Wrong day to send that text, buddy, because it ain't Friday, Rick, you're dealing with here, okay? It may be Friday, Paul. Okay. Rihanna, you're not the only girl in the world. There are other people who are just tuning in, and you got to kind of bring them up to speed on what's going on. So that's why. But Laurel does that incredibly well. Mm-hmm. Glad to have her on. Inform or influence is next. Maybe you've already spied the two headlines. We saw one at a television station and one from a newspaper. Same event, very different headlines. Are those headline writers trying to inform you or influence you? That's next here on Maine's Morning News.
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8: Today will feature partly sunny skies with a high of 81. Tonight will be mainly clear with a low of 52. Tomorrow expect pleasant conditions with a mix of clouds and sun and a high of 75. Sunday will bring thick cloud cover and humidity along with a few showers and a high of 73. Monday will be humid with considerable cloudiness and a high of 77. For Blueberry Broadcasting, I'm AccuWeather meteorologist Jason Caterina.
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9: The Newsmakers Hour on Maine's Morning News is brought to you by Russell Johnson Beaupain. Attorneys, 942-7110, rjb.law.
10: Inform or influence? Okay, so the event, as I understand it, my colleague Paul Wolf, was that the Maine Education Association has made its endorsement in the second congressional district race in the state of Maine, which involves former governor and Republican for Congress, Paul LePage, and former...
11: State Auditor.
10: Before that, Secretary of State.
11: Secretary of State.
10: Secretary of State and State Auditor, Matt Dunlap. So they have one of those news conferences. So there's a podium and then the Education Association and someone gets up and says, we really like this person. And then that person gets up and goes and smile and they wave. They say, thank you very much. And then they secretly hope for a really big check.
11: Mm-hmm.
10: So the event took place yesterday and WGME Channel 13 was there. How did WGME headline this event, Paul?
11: Maine Education Association backs Democrat Matt Dunlap for Congress.
10: Hmm.
11: Meh.
10: That seems to me to be a very who, what, when, why, where headline right
11: there. Informative.
10: Yes, it is. They're telling you exactly what happened. Maine Education Association backs Democrat Matt Dunn.

0: Dunlap for Congress. The Portland Press Herald also covered the event. Hey, Paul.
1: Mm-hmm.
0: Would you read for people that haven't seen it?
1: Hmm.
0: What is the headline that the Portland Press Herald selected, crafted, and now has posted for everyone to see on their site for their coverage of the same event?
1: In backing Matt Dunlap, Maine Teachers Union has a blunt message for Paul LePage.
0: Hmm. Okay.
1: Hmm.
0: Clickbait.
1: Right. Yeah.
0: Okay. To their credit, and again, newspapers, television stations, right? Yeah, we too. We need the clicks in order to get some bucks and try to make payroll. Some find it harder than others, and so much so that they sell and become a nonprofit organization. But the Portland Press Herald spins the event to tell you that the teachers' union has a blunt message for Paul LePage. Now, maybe someone got up to the podium and shared that blunt message. I don't know. I don't know if I'm going to bother to click to try to get around the paywall.
1: You ain't going to get there.
0: Same event. Very different headlines. Why do we do informer influence? Because we know you people are super busy. You might not have time, nor the financial wherewithal to get beyond the paywall, to actually read what these people are sharing with you, their coverage of events.
1: Before the paywall kicks in, I love how they were like, former Paul LePage, yeah, you know him, he was the governor of great times. And then when they're talking about Matt Dunlap, they're like, he served as a state lawmaker, Secretary of State, Sportsmen's Alliance of Maine. Like, here's your resume. Like,
0: yeah. And there were people that do not detect any possible slant or bias in some of broadcast. Now, when we're doing, I'm going to say this, when we do the news, when you do the news, I think you're doing it right down the middle of the line.
1: That's the goal.
0: There's the mayo, and then there's the mustard, and you are walking that little same line that the moose and the signs on the side of the road are walking. No wonder they're getting hit.
1: Mm-hmm.
0: You're telling the moose to walk on the dotted line like it's a field sobriety test or something, okay? That's where we... Now, when you and I are having fun here on the radio, talking about, you know, Badgeless Brian with Betsy Grant or Barbara. Barbara's never coming back on again. I am so sorry. Sometimes we get a little fun, all right?
1: Mm-hmm.
0: Now, when John and Steve call in from the Maine Wire, I mean, hey, it's like coming into science class in high school and there's a film projector set up in the back of the room. You know, we're not doing any work today. We're just having fun. But when it's the news, we try to deliver it and give you the headlines and what actually happened. Consider those two headlines from WGME. Maine Education Association backs Democrat Matt Dunlap for Congress. Portland Press Herald, in backing Matt Dunlap, Maine Teachers Union has blunt message for Paul LePage. When it comes to fun, Maine is 41. What's so fun about living in the Pine Tree State? Oh, we got something to say about this Wallet Hub survey next.
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13: Praised Allah for 9/11. I'm Dave Anthony, Fox News. The New York woman accused of plotting her own terror attack in Albany, now jailed after making her first court appearance.
14: She had a lot of social media profiles and was prolific online espousing anti-American beliefs.
13: That's FBI Special Agent Craig Tremoroli.
15: 35-year-old Jessica Bowie allegedly, ideally, wanted to blow up the White House in an ISIS-inspired attack, but she chose to target New York State Capitol instead because it was, quote, the biggest political building she knows of in the area. Authorities say Bowie had been radicalized online and had pledged allegiance to ISIS in May. Investigators say she intended to use a DoorDash bag to conceal the bomb once it was made. On August 19th, Bowie was arrested holding the weapons.
13: That's Fox's Madeline Rivera. As President Trump plans what he calls an economic D-Day to do more financial harm to Iran and the conflict, 5,000 sailors and Marines are finally getting a much-needed break as the USS Abraham Lincoln's deployment ends, replaced by another aircraft carrier.
16: The Lincoln's been at sea for 272 days, and it's still got a long sail ahead, with 13,000 miles to get from the Arabian Sea to San Diego. Concerns about the Lincoln have been growing, with reports of a stressed-out crew, bad plumbing, and supply shortages. Several Democratic lawmakers have pressed the War Department for details on the Lincoln's conditions.
13: Fox's Jill Nato. Investigators in Alaska trying to figure out why a small plane crashed after a takeoff flight from Anchorage. 8 people killed.
17: The crash happened at Cape Newenham Long Range Radar Site Airport. That's 450 miles west of Anchorage. U.S. Air Force Lieutenant General Robert Davis reacted to the deadly crash, saying, quote, this is a devastating loss for our military family and the communities we serve.
13: Fox's Marianne Rafferty. The flight was chartered by the Army Corps of Engineers. 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
1: 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I'm Paul Wolf. Vice President J.D. Vance will return to the Bangor area Monday. Vance is scheduled to deliver remarks at CompoTech in Brewer. It will be his second visit to Maine in just over 3 months, following a May appearance at the Bangor International Airport, focusing on a federal fraud crackdown. A Clinton man accused of killing a missing 68-year-old will remain held without bail. James Simonson is charged with murder after William Parent's body was found beneath a hot tub last fall. An autopsy determined Parent died of a gunshot wound. Drug agents say a domestic violence investigation in Saco uncovered two clandestine drug labs. Investigators say they found operations producing magic mushrooms, DMT, along with cocaine, ketamine, MDMA, and nearly 1,500 doses of LSD. Christopher Blanchett, 52, is being held on $250,000 cash bail. And federal and state investigators are looking into last week's partial collapse of the new Llewellyn Estes Bridge span in Old Town. Three workers suffered non-life-threatening injuries when the span failed during a concrete pour. OSHA is investigating, while Maine DOT says the temporary bridge, currently carrying traffic, is safe. Your exclusive VOM AccuWeather forecast is next.
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9: Today will feature partly sunny skies with a high of 81. Tonight will be mainly clear with a low of 52. Tomorrow expect pleasant conditions with a mix of clouds and sun and a high of 75. Sunday will bring thick cloud cover and humidity along with a few showers and a high of 73. Monday will be humid with considerable cloudiness and a high of 77. For Blueberry Broadcasting, I'm AccuWeather meteorologist Jason Caterina.
10: 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I'm Paul Wolf. 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
11: So what are we going to do for fun this weekend? Apparently in the state of Maine, not much. Because the survey says that of all 50 states, we're 41. What's so fun about being 41?
12: Confrontation through conversation and all the information you need. This is Maine's Morning News with Rick Tyler and Paul Wolf on Maine's News Talk and Information Station, VOM.
11: I think half of us, when this survey came out, we looked at it, we said, yeah, sounds about right. And the other half is, well, what are you talking about?
10: Mm-hmm.
11: I don't know. Which side are you on this? Let's talk about it.
10: When you break it down.
11: All right.
10: It does seem a little weird.
11: Let's break it down for people. Yeah. Most fun states in America 2026. Most fun states in America for 2026. WalletHub did the survey comparing us all, and Maine comes in at number...

0: number 41. 40. We're 41 out of 50. How'd they do this? Yeah.
1: So they looked at all 50 states, 26 different measurements. We ranked 37th for entertainment and recreation.
0: A slap in the face to our hardworking friends at Waterfront Concerts. Okay, to sit down for this one. Some of you are going to be surprised. Some of you are not. Well, what's your idea of nightlife? For some, it's night hunting. But brace yourself.

0: Okay.
1: Florida, number two. Mm-hmm. Illinois, number three.
0: Sidebar, Your Honor. Well, Chicago.
1: Oh, okay. Gotcha. Yeah.
0: Dodging
1: okay.
0: bullets.
1: Yeah, sounds
0: That's fun.
1: Nightlife.
0: Sin City. Sin City elevating Nevada to number four. And New York is number five. Now, let's look at our neighbors. Let's look at New England. Where's Massachusetts?
1: 29th.
0: 29th.
1: New Hampshire, 43rd. And Vermont was 48th.
0: So wait a minute. We're funner? Is it funner or more fun?
1: More fun.
0: Okay, we're more fun than New Hampshire.
1: Yay.
0: Really? Tax-free New Hampshire?
1: I was going to...
0: Yeah, that's wrong. We're more fun than Vermont with the balloons waking up Jason Katerina in the middle of the night. Ben and Jerry's ice... Oh, you got Bernie Sanders. We understand. All right. That explains why Vermont, you're number 48. Apparently, northern New England. This is where you come to... The idea of fun is wool socks and be into bed by 9.
1: I mean, it's pretty much how they kind of phrased it here. 80% of the score on entertainment and recreation, 20% on nightlife.
0: That's how they separate it?
1: Yeah.
0: Well, no wonder we're 41st.
1: Yeah.
0: If I read this right, there are some categories that they gave more weight to, W-E-I-G-H-T, including entertainment establishments. What do they say? Weather? Weather? He who controls the weather controls the world. See if that were true. If we could control the weather, maybe we'd be better than 41. Restaurants and government spending on parks and recreation. Did you see how they broke down nightlife? This is what Wallet Hub would in the breakdown. Did you see this? What is it?
1: And I still don't math this right. But anyway, it includes bars, last call time.
0: Stop right there.
1: Yeah.
0: So the later the last call, the higher your rating.
1: Yeah.
0: Music festivals. Okay, well, that makes sense. Music festivals, because we can only have them so many times a year, because if it's the middle of winter, you're not going to be able to hear the band over your teeth chattering.
1: Yes.
0: All right. Theaters.
1: Casinos.
0: We got two.
1: We got a couple.
0: Yeah. Yeah. You can buy those pull tabs at VFWs. So their decision is based on really how many bars can I walk into and how many amusement parks are nearby.
1: Yeah, pretty much.
0: Yeah. How late can we drink? No, that's not true. How late can we order a drink in a legit establishment? Because we can always go to the gravel pit in Waldo County.
1: Yeah, there you go.
0: And how many casinos do we have? No wonder we lost to Nevada.
1: Yeah.
0: We weren't even close to Nevada.
1: Yeah.
0: They got a slot machine like every 10, 12 feet.
1: And we got trees.
0: Every 10 to 12 feet.
1: Exactly.
0: That's their idea of fun. Okay, can we ask, because you know, right now, Tony Cameron of the Maine Tourism Association is perhaps listening to us, or his ears are burning, and he is going, what are you yahoos talking about? There's a lot here. That's fun. This is your wheelhouse. You're Mr. Let's go outside and let's hunt and let's go catch a deer.
1: Yeah.
0: And kill a fish. This is you.
1: Catch and release.
0: So,
1: I mean.
0: Is that how you found Sarah, too?
1: Yeah.
0: Do I know you well enough to ask that question? I'm just curious. Or did she tie you up and put you on the front of the hood and drive you through town like you're bragging? Look what I got.
1: Yes.
0: I caught me a great big wolf.
1: That's it.
0: The big bad.
1: That's it.
0: Wolf.
1: But it basically, like, I don't know if they really had a good grasp on the outside because,
0: all right,
1: you know, how do you rate, you know, boating on Moosehead or doing a sunrise hike or
0: hang on. COVID? We decided with some people that were in our bubble at the time when we were buying everything that they were selling, or most everything, or questioning it only in our heads. We rented a place up on Moosehead, and that's when they had the kayaks. Mm-hmm. And then I spent more time out on the water kayaking. And the next Christmas, I came down Christmas morning and Santa had brought me an Old Town kayak.
1: Wow.
0: Love it. Now we got three of them up to camp.
1: Perfect.
0: I sometimes wish I could just throw one in the condensed gig and paddle to work in the morning. But you can't get all the way out to where we... Anyway.
1: It's a little low this time of year.
0: Now, speaking of camp...
1: Yep.
0: I don't know if Wallet Hub's fancy algorithm can tell you what's the value of, you know, being around a campfire.
1: Mm-hmm.
0: Not just with the in-laws, with the people you actually like. And usually that depends on how much alcohol is involved. But... what else?
1: I mean... I know you don't want to think about it.
0: Don't you dare.
1: But
0: stop.

0: ice fishing in the wintertime.
1: Shut the front
0: nice
1: door.
0: And stop peaceful it. And quiet. You see the flag go up. You go dashing across the lake just to have it spit the hook at the hole.
1: You had me there until the very end. You know, not too long ago in my other job, I got to meet Slugger of the Sea Dogs.
0: Mm-hmm.
1: Slugger, by the way, I've said this, but Slugger can bust a move.
0: Yes, he can.
1: All right. So going to a Sea Dogs game, I could see that as being something.
0: Mm-hmm.
1: Or going to a University of Maine Black Bears game or something. Mm-hmm. Do you go to Freiburg Fair?
0: Given our subject matter, I do like the Common Ground Fair. I go every year. Oh, no. What?
1: I want you to put I love you guys, keep it going bumper sticker on the back of your car and pull into the parking lot at the Common Ground Fair.
0: And go
1: say hi to our friends at the Mofka tent.
0: Let's do that. This is an experiment
1: up. I want you to come back unharmed.
0: Slap it on someone else's car and I'll slap it on the car next to us.
1: And watch that happen, right?
0: Yeah.
1: What about skiing?
0: Oh gosh, I would.
1: Are you not a?
0: Okay. I would not. I would die.
1: Okay, so you're ice fishing, sitting in the little shack, freezing, popping a cold one. Well, it has no choice to be a cold, but be a cold one, probably in an ice shack. There's a reason it's called an ice shack. But I could go skiing again. I could go ski all day long and into the night if the lights are on. So fun is subjective.
0: Mm-hmm.
1: Let's go.
0: Yeah.
1: You know what these other? You know what Vegas does? Maybe California does it to an extent. It's going to sound like an ad for the Maine Tourism Association. Other states have to manufacture fun. I think Maine, if you can embrace the four seasons, does a better job of make your own fun.
0: Hmm.
1: Shout me down if I'm wrong.
0: No. And perhaps that makes it a harder measurement.
1: Let's ask listeners.
0: Yeah.
1: 1-800-966-1039. Let's start to take a look at some of the text messages coming in. I'll say it slow, Cheryl's mom. 601-207-4478. What is fun in, what are we ranked again?
0: 41.
1: Okay, what?
0: 41.
1: 41.
0: Did I mention today that I cannot form a sentence? Name,
1: you and me both. Hey, what's fun about 41? 1-800-966-1039. 1-800-966-1039. I need to whisper something in your ear. Okay? Hang on. I've got to lower my microphone and whisper in your ear. Okay? Wait, because someone is going to mention that. Caller, hi. It's Maine's Morning News. Paul and Rick here. What is fun about being in 41? Give it to us.
2: Oh, my. There's nothing like the state of Maine. I've got two grandkids, 12 and 14, that are at Wilson Pond in Greenville, cabin on an island, and they are fly fishing away. Talk about life and living it up, but I'm not there. Great day.
1: 1-800-966-1039. Text messages coming in to us. Let's see. Snow sledding, side-by-siding, and four-wheeling.
0: Bear hunting in 11 days.
1: Woo! Good luck with that, RJ. You call it bear hunting. You really want to make it a sport. Arm the bears. 1-800-966-1039. What is fun about being in 41? You know, Bob just sent a text message. I got to be able to read it here. The boredom and lack of things to do in Maine is the attraction. Boredom and remoteness can be fun and enjoyable.
0: Mm-hmm.
1: In small doses. 1-800-966-1039.
0: What's fun about being 41, caller?
3: It's Ellie Cutler. Oh. I just typed in being 41. You should see that. Oh, my God.
1: I guess.
0: Boy.
1: Internet access. Was that one of the
0: it's not
1: metrics?
0: Wednesday.
1: Was that the metrics on it? This person writes to us. Yeah. 9 o'clock, 10 o'clock bars. Well, what do you think of a father who would take his 30-year-old daughter to an Exiles biker event on the weekend? What could possibly go wrong? Paul, how can you possibly go to the Common Ground Fair? There's no alcohol. I know. I went once. Caller, hi. Maine's Morning News. What's fun about being in 41, caller?
4: Well, I'm just going to tell you, if you're outdoors and it's 10, 12 feet between the trees, you're doing outdoors in the state of Maine wrong.
1: This person writes to us, growing weed in 41. By the way, we're intentionally dropping the G's off the end of these verbs here. Fishing, hunting, hiking, and camping are much more fun than gambling and carousing. Mm-hmm. I like Maine. See, you only like Maine. You like Maine. That's like you're in school and the girl wrote the note to you and said, I like you. Do you like me? Yes, no, circle one. Go for the love, buddy. Life's too short.
0: Amen.
1: Someone's on line two.
0: Good morning, caller. What do you think? Maine fun at 41?
5: Absolutely, but I didn't take advantage of it till I was older and realizing I live in a beautiful state, so started hiking, and then you get to see parts of the state you can't see if you're not on a hiking trail, and I highly suggest everyone start doing that.
1: 1-800-966-1039. In a moment, we're going to read Steve's text message just like it's... We're going to play rock, scissors, paper to see who reads it, you and me. Caller, hi, Maine's Morning News. What's so fun about 41?
6: Yeah, up here in Allendash, when the lights go on at the family reunion, it's lots of fun. Oh, my God.
1: That's about as bad as Steve's...
0: You know...
1: Steve's text messages here.
0: Our little incognito...
1: Yeah.
0: It hasn't come up yet.
1: No?
0: But...
1: It hasn't.
0: No, Troy Jackson does.
1: Okay. Oh, this is really close.
0: Okay.
1: David Trahan, Sportsman's Alliance of Maine, sending us a text message. Fireball sitting on a bucket telling hunting lies by the fire.
0: Hunting lies.
1: But he says fireball.
0: Close.
1: That's close to what we're thinking.
0: Yeah.
1: Caller, hi. MMN, what's fun about being in 41?
7: Alan's coffee, brandy, and meth.
0: There it is.
1: There we go.
0: There it is. Alan's coffee, brandy. But not the meth, but you know.
1: Yeah. All right, let's play rock, scissors, paper. You ready?
0: Oh,
1: I'm
0: going to
1: stand up so I can see you. Here we go. Ready? 1, 2, 3, shoot. All right, I got to read Steve's message just like it's written. Fat chicks in flannel and spandex.
0: Woo!
1: 1-800-966-CALLER-1039. Caller, what's so fun about being in 41?
8: Oh, what's more fun than free needles handed out by the 100-count bagful and just passing out on a door stoop in Bangor all drugged out of your mind?
9: Sarcasm filter. Active.
1: Should have put that on.
0: I did see a...
1: Let's put that on.
0: I can't remember who posted it. It was recently. It was an organization. They were talking about, like, here's a fun way to explore Bangor. And it was a... You know, testimony from someone who was here is like, here, you really want to check out Bangor. Don't go to where the GPS starts you on the Kenduskeg Trail because there's a homeless encampment. Please drive a little further and you'll experience it. Anyway, sorry.
1: We seldom get text messages from this this person, I think. I see. Maybe I've just missed it. Bustin' beasties in my blazer. Caller, last word. Oh, no, we lost you. All right. Have fun this weekend. Oh, Rick, you got it wrong. It's fat guys with spandex. What are you saying? You saying I resemble that comment? Why, I oughta talk about what tees you off. That's next. Keep it brief, keep it clean, stay classy, stay calm. College of Political Knowledge on the way as well here on Maine's Morning News.
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8: News. I'm Therese Crowley. Vice President J.D. Vance says the Iran war has hit a new phase as Treasury Secretary Bessent maps out economic D-Day to starve Iran of military cash. Then U.S. troops start to rotate out of extended deployments. The aircraft carrier Abraham Lincoln coming home after 9 months at sea and logistics with mail and meals. Kicking off the weekend in Myrtle Beach, President Trump will rally for Senator Darlene Graham's campaign. She's focused on affordability.
9: We're going to have a wonderful rally in Myrtle Beach.
8: Admitting she's not the foreign policy expert her late brother Lindsey was after fumbling a debate question on Taiwan as she takes on Rep. Ralph Norman. Long Friday for jurors coming up in the Lindsey Clancy murder trial. The defense raps on its claim that a man's voice told the nurse to kill her three children. But is she culpable? 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
10: 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I'm Paul Wolf. One person is dead following a plane crash off the coast of Bristol Thursday afternoon. The Lincoln County Sheriff's Office says the pilot died at the scene, while a passenger escaped and is expected to survive. The plane was traveling from Brunswick to Knox County when authorities believe it suffered a mechanical failure. Two people from Waterville were arrested Thursday following a drug trafficking investigation on Western Avenue. Maine DEA says agents seized cocaine and two firearms. Grace Brown, 28, is charged with drug trafficking, while Davin Flynn, 20, faces a firearms charge and probation violation. National Democrats are giving congressional candidate Matt Dunlap a fundraising boost. The Democratic Congressional Campaign Committee added Dunlap to its Red to Blue program. Dunlap faces former Republican Governor Paula Page in November. Bangor police arrested a 42-year-old homeless man after an officer says he watched the man assault someone moments after removing him from a Main Street business. The alleged victim was not injured. And a 43-foot endangered fin whale covered in shark bites has spent weeks washing from island to island off Stonington. Researchers say decomposition has made determining the cause of death unlikely. Your exclusive VOM AccuWeather forecast is next. Richardson's Boatyard, the family boating marina on Sebago Lake. All in-stock boats are priced to move right now. Route 302, North Windham. And

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1: VOM Weather from the Hammond Lumber Company Weather Desk.
2: Today will feature partly sunny skies with a high of 81. Tonight will be mainly clear with a low of 52. Tomorrow expect pleasant conditions with a mix of clouds and sun and a high of 75. Sunday will bring thick cloud cover and humidity along with a few showers and a high of 73. Monday will be humid with considerable cloudiness and a high of 77. For Blueberry Broadcasting, I'm AccuWeather meteorologist Jason Caterina.
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6: Because that's what we want people to text us right now. 601-207-4478. 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For those that don't know, this is what tees you off. Part of our show. We ask you to keep it brief, keep it clean, stay classy, and stay calm. And we take the calls. And line one has been ringing for a while now, Paul.
3: Here we go. Caller, what tees you off?
7: It's me, Rick. Sorry.
6: What do you mean, sorry? What do you mean, sorry? We're happy to hear from you, Mrs. Wadsworth.
7: Thank you. I want you guys to have a nice weekend, just in case I get cut off. The citizens of this state ought to start thinking about who they're voting for, because the Democrats have allowed hundreds of millions of dollars of our tax dollars to be sent out of the country. And they allow DHS, they've been allowing children to die in their custody, or not in their custody, but under their supervision, and they murder babies. And who else would the teachers' unions in this country support? They've never supported a Republican for office.
6: It's interesting you say that, because Jim LeBrecq, CMS, their tech advisor on energy, listening to our conversation during Informer Influence, wrote to us after doing the quick little fact check on the Google machine. No, the Maine Education Association has never endorsed a Republican candidate for high-profile statewide or federal office, such as governor or U.S. Senate.
3: Huh.
6: Caller, hi. Let's come to you on the PDQ door telephone line. What tees you off?
8: Good morning, boys. This is your president, Donald J. Trump.
6: Good morning, Mr. President. We hope that whole economic thing you got in your up your sleeve for Iran doesn't have to come to pass. But what, if anything, sir, has got you going today?
8: Well, Mr. Rick Tyler, I was taking a trip to Maine for this weekend, and I decided to take your advice, and I hired Ricky Craven to drive Limo Force One. Yes, this is correct, Limo Force One. When he got into the driver's seat, he immediately put on Van Halen, I Can't Drive 55, and we proceeded to do 247 miles an hour everywhere we went. This was very glorious.
6: Very glorious.
8: But, however, I have one thing I need to point out. Ricky Craven is doing a little bit of copycat to President Trump. Yes, this is correct. He is trying to steal my hairstyle. However, we all know I have the greatest hair of all time.
6: That is all, boys. That is all. Ricky's hair is like that because he drove with the windows down.
3: Yeah.
6: Steve, best neighbor in the world. Good morning, boys. Go to line two.
3: Good morning, caller. What tees you off?
9: Well, did you hear about the teacher? I think it was in Chicago that got a tried to get a group going to have a militia to kill all the white people. Yeah, in her classroom. And also, she got a business to donate all nose rings for her class.
6: I don't get the nose ring thing.
3: Huh.
6: I don't get the nose ring thing at all. Text no bake cookie to us. No bake cookie. 601-207-4478. On the menu at Governor's Restaurants, and the prize $20 gift card to Governor's for the College of Political Knowledge. Governor's Restaurants statewide. That's some sweet eating right there. No, ma'am, and it's not moose meat. As much as you think.

0: Oh, I got some news that's going to put a huge, massive smile on your face and a massive smile on other faces. I just got to reach State Rep Reagan Paul first. Okay?
1: Okay.
0: Line one goes to you.
1: Good morning, caller. What tees you off?
0: Oh. Try line two. Caller, hi. Maine's Morning News. Don't hang up on us. I need to ask. What tees you off?
2: Well, I want to call in for Betsy. I'll say it for her. No balls, Brian. No balls.
0: No balls, Brian. It's not badgeless, Brian. It's no balls, Brian. And yet, people, please stop with the text messages. We know that the president is perfect in your eyes, but he misspoke when he said it was Van Halen. I can't drive 55. We know it was Sammy Hagar.
1: Van Hagar.
0: But no, that was Sammy Solo.
1: That was a solo song,
0: right? 1-800-966-1039.
1: The Red Rocker. Good morning, caller. What tees you off?
3: Hey, this is Grandpa Partners. It's the Montel Williams Show.
0: Yeah, it is. Go ahead. We're listening.
3: Well, you're trying to say Troy Jackson got a little jealous of my grandson getting his Halloween costume early, so he got him and his woman there their costumes. They're going to be some people from Deliverance, the kissing cousins.
1: Grandpa Platter broke me yesterday.
0: Yeah.
1: I had to do a factory reset, man.
0: It wasn't Grandpa Platter that broke me yesterday. It was the guy writing to us about the beavers. Yeah. Dodge the Lodge. And then the little video came up in the algorithm today. Obviously, my phone was listening, and I sent that to you, and I could not keep a straight face. Do you know a beaver that needs wood? Caller, hi. It's Maine's Morning News. What tees you off?
4: Yeah, I don't know how many years ago it was that we got the RSU thing going because it's going to save us all kinds of money as taxpayers.
0: I remember that. It was former Governor John Baldacci who stood up during the State of the State and said, I'm going to reduce the number of administrative units, meaning the number of superintendents. That went over like a lead balloon.
4: Yeah, another one of his brilliant ideas, but can you find one RSU that's actually saving money? Because if we had an RSU 24...
0: Find an RSU that's saving money.
1: Look at the school budgets. They just keep going up and up. So,
0: but enrollment keeps going down and down.
1: Oh, and grades are also
0: going down and down.
1: Huh.
0: Might as well take the next caller because I don't know how to solve it.
1: Good morning, caller. What tees you off?
5: Yeah, good morning, guys. Hey, with all these new callers to the What Tees You Off, I can't remember if I'm supposed to hate the Jews or not anymore.
0: Stop it! The man is making reference to Ralph, who has some very strong opinions about the people from Israel. You know he's going to call now. Or he's going to try. Now's about the time that I would welcome a call from Elliot Cutler.
1: Oh, gosh.
0: Caller, hi. It's Maine's Morning News. You're on 101.3 Augusta and 103.9 Bangor. What tees you off?
3: Yeah, this here's Cletus. Troy Jackson's got an endorsement coming in from a Dayton website. It's www.familyonly.com.
0: So let's count the endorsements now, according to that person. The first was ancestry.com.
1: Yeah. 23 and same tree.
0: 23 and same tree, and now I can't say it.
1: Farmers only.
0: Family only.
1: Loggers only.
0: Loggers only. Lincoln logs only. Little tiny one. Caller, what tees you off?
6: Hey, this is Troy Jackson. Oh. After this poll in Florida's come out, I'm changing my name to Curtis Jackson.
1: That actually just came up on X again. I'm just like, what?
0: For those that don't know, do you want to give them the backstory on Curtis?
1: Oh, gosh. Where did it go? I'm trying to find it. They posted the wrong Jackson going up against Susan Collins. Oh, where did that go?
0: Because not too long ago, the Jackson campaign, it's almost like karma, you know, careful. You point one finger, three back at you because... there was someone left the E off the end of the word Maine in a call

0: Queen's ad, and they handed it to Troy Jackson, and he made fun of it. So, and he's the wrong Jackson. Tiny Lincoln Logs, Rick. By the way, did you see our friend DNC Electric and Earthwork? Should I not have said their name?
1: No, whatever.
0: I didn't know the Democratic National Committee did Electric and Earthwork, but they sent a snapshot of you when you previously went to the Common Ground Fair.
1: Yes. That is.
0: How long did it take to wash that off?
1: Oh boy, it was a while.
0: No bake cookie to 601-207-4478. 601-207-4478. I'm going to call back one of you randomly, the College of Political Knowledge student today, and win $20 gift card to Governor's Restaurants. Caller, what tees you off?
2: We're 41. We're 41.
0: Well, that was fun.
1: Yeah. Unlike our state, apparently.
0: You want to take line one? That's the only thing we're number one on.
1: Good morning, caller. What tees you off?
3: Rick, if my wife knew you called it Democrat National Convention, she's going to have you out, Mr. Man.
0: Brian won't be the only one without a badge and balls. Wow, did I say that out loud? Was that out loud? I didn't hear the echo. Sometimes I say it echoey and it's in the back of my... But it's...
1: Monday/Friday, Rick, is on a roll today.
0: Oh, you know what it is? I don't think I care anymore. I just don't care. So, well, look, this is what I'm working on. I'm going to tell you right now. Because the Vice President of the United States of America is coming once again to the Queen City and hopping across the Penobscot to Brewer and to see the people at Compotech. Actually, hang on a second. Can we take a moment here? Hang on a sec. Yeah, we'll do the College of Political Knowledge in a moment. So you know the VP is coming to town, and you know that they're going to come out of the woodwork with their pool noodles again and their Iranian flags, and they're going to line the streets, and they're going to capture the cameras because it's going to attract a protest. Could we please ask a favor of the protesters? Do what you want. Say what you want. Exercise your freedom of speech for the Vice President of the United States of America, or toward J.D. Vance, okay? But realize the people at Compotech worked very, very hard to come up with this technology to protect people who were sent to protect our nation's interests around the world. I know that's not going to resonate with you, but they're just working to keep people safe. Leave them out of it. Leave them alone. Please. Now, along that line, I hunched that John Featherston of the Maine Wire would be coming up. He's going to come to our studio before he goes over to Brewer.
1: Fantastic.
0: Now that being said, I'd already had Reagan Paul booked at 8 o'clock. I got to try to see if she'll go to 7:30 to talk to us about her recent tour of the Four Dams on the Kennebec.
1: Ooh, yes.
0: That's all Monday here on Maine's Morning News. God willing, and the creek don't rise. We're going to call one of you in a moment for the College of Political Knowledge. Sports next on Maine's Morning News.
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12: With your 60-second sports update, I'm Paul Wolf. The Red Sox welcome a familiar face back to Fenway Park tonight. Boston is hosting Rafael Devers and the rest of the San Francisco Giants for a three-game series. The Sox traded Devers to the Giants last season. Five players are tied atop the leaderboard after the first round of the BMW Championship. Gary Woodland, Wyndham Clark, Rory McIlroy, J.J. Spahn, and Chris Goddard all shot 6-under 64 in round one. Defending champion Scottie Scheffler is currently one shot back of last place after shooting 2 over par. New England's only NASCAR Cup Series weekend is here with the arrival of the Dollar Tree 301 at New Hampshire Motor Speedway Sunday. Denny Hamlin currently leads the chase for the playoffs. Ryan Blaney, Ty Gibbs, Tyler Reddick, Chase Briscoe, Chase Elliott, and Christopher Bell have already clinched the spot. And the NHL is expanding its reach to Germany. The league announced yesterday plans to stage 4 games in the country during the 2027-2028 season. The Bruins will play twice in Munich. And with sports, I'm Paul Wolf.
0: The person that texted to us, no Bakersville cookie. That might have been a voice-to-text error.
1: That works.
0: It does?
1: Why not?
0: All right, we'll put it in the mix. We're going to draw one of these randomly. Someone that texted, and it's not too late for you to do so. Text no bake cookie to 601-207-4478 for the College of Political Knowledge next here on Maine's Morning News.
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2: Today will feature partly sunny skies with a high of 81. Tonight will be mainly clear with a low of 52. Tomorrow expect pleasant conditions with a mix of clouds and sun and a high of 75. Sunday will bring thick cloud cover and humidity along with a few showers and a high of 73. Monday will be humid with considerable cloudiness and a high of 77. For Blueberry Broadcasting, I'm AccuWeather meteorologist Jason Caterina.
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4: Aaron, the listener on line three, would like to be our student, nay, valedictorian for the College of Political Knowledge today, Paul.
5: Fantastic. Aaron, where do you call home?
6: I'm in the big town of Scowtown, or Scowigan, Maine, like we like to call it.
7: Scow Vegas, it's beautiful.
6: Yes.
7: Especially this time of year.
6: Oh, yeah, the big pay is going on, so yeah. We're having a lot of excitement over here.
4: There you go. Well, let's add to the excitement. We're going to have you as our student, and four questions of varying degrees, meaning associate's degree, bachelor's degree, master's, and doctoral degree. You get all of them. We're going to call you Dr. Aaron all weekend long, and maybe longer. And
6: ain't that smart. I don't know.
4: Oh, we'll help you. We'll help you. We're helping helpers who help. Paul, we helping, we helping, we helping. When we're done helping, what do?
5: Help some more.
4: So here we go. Four questions. You can get a $20 gift card to Governor's Restaurants for you, too. Here's your first question. Your associate's degree question, Aaron. Which organization emailed and then corrected their email when alerting people that ICE may be targeting farmers, farming operations, and workers beginning today? Paul, give them some choices.
5: A, Macho. B, Mofka. Or B, Mofo.
6: B, Mof.
5: Yeah, whatever. That one. Yeah,
4: Mofka. Yes.
5: Mofka.
4: Yes.
6: Yeah, hard to say.
4: Yep. Hard to believe, too. For your bachelor's degree today, we got to reconnect with State Representative Barbara Bagshaw. I pray she comes back on the program. Now, she has filed something. She's filed what with the Secretary of State's office to find out who redrew district lines without adequate notification and why? Paul?
5: A, FOIA. B, FIFA. Or C, FIFIFOFUM.
6: I like FIFIFOFUM, but I'll say A.
4: FOIA is correct. Next, we had a great time talking with, in fact, I sent her back an email today that said, we said, best segment ever.
5: Yep.
4: I might have put another word in there, too, because I'm being Friday, right? What did daycare operator Betsy Grant have to tell a dude who showed up claiming to be a state inspector at her facility this week? Paul?
5: A, put your badge on. B, pull up your pants. Or C, put on a happy face.
4: Aaron?
6: Well, I think he had pants on, so I'll say A.
4: She did indeed. She did. Put your badge on. But I love the way she said it. She sounded like she was talking to one of the kids in her daycare.
5: Yes.
4: And the guy
6: wanted to tell him something else. But.
4: He's like, the guy said, "Well, it's in the car. I got my business cards." And the woman, "Well, he's with me." Well, that doesn't cover him. And these are
6: I
4: the
6: love
4: people.
6: Her. She's cool.
4: Yeah. These yep. and DH. These are the people that are making sure the facilities caring for your kids are in line.
6: Hey, they're great. Gotta love them.
4: For your doctoral degree.
8: Sarcasm filter active.
4: Let me turn that on here for the last questions for your doctoral degree today, Aaron. Wallet Hub's ranking of the most fun states. Uh-oh.
5: I was going to say.
4: I got that wrong. Do you see that? I think the correct answer is...
5: Do you know what
4: the correct answer is on that?
5: Oh, no.
4: Look at me.
5: Oh, gotcha.
4: Okay.
6: I don't know that one.
4: Okay, well, you will in a moment. Wallet Hub's ranking of the most fun states ranks Maine 41st. However, there was a subcategory of nightlife, not night hunting, nightlife. Where did Maine rank in the Wallet Hub survey for nightlife? Paul?
5: A, 4th. B, 5th. Or C, 45th.
4: Aaron?
6: Oh, there's not much nightlife. I'll say C.
4: Correct.
5: Clean sweep.
4: If you drink

0: 5th. It might, never mind. Dr. Aaron, it is so great to have you in Scow Vegas this morning and being our contestant. I'm going to send you back an email. A text message. I'm going to text you back. Send me the mailing address so I can send your prize to you. Lickety split. Sound good to you?
1: Sounds good, man. I appreciate it. Have a great show.
0: Thank you, man. Kind words. Kind words. Words we seldom hear, but kind words. Someone said I sniff too much.
2: Oh.
0: You see that?
2: I did see that one.
0: Yeah. I say okay too much and I sniff too much. Anything else? Anything else you want to get out of your system? Go ahead. My shoulders are pretty broad today. There you go. College of Political Knowledge is the worst segment in the history of talk radio. It is neither informative nor funny. I listen to friggin' music when you do it. Thank you. Does coyote hunting count as nightlife? Dr. Aaron just seemed to have a pretty good time with the College of Political Knowledge. I just wanted to do something fun and give away some prizes and make people feel good.
2: Yeah.
0: You know, if bringing other people down is the only way you can lift yourself up, Texter, you go right ahead. You do you, boo. So the confirmation on Monday, you really got to stop me on days like this. Buddy, if we're going to work together, you need to come in and like do a sanity check on me.
2: Get a leash, a muzzle.
0: Something's wrong. Something is seriously wrong.
2: Love the text from Texter. Can we all chip in to get John Featherston a Compotech armor shelter?
0: What a great
2: He needs it for Kennedy Park. He just sets up shop in Lewiston. He just whips out the instant bunker.
0: Yeah. Oh, see, listen to this text. The person that writes to us, the first question today on the College of Political Knowledge, that first question was hilarious.
2: Boom.
0: See?
2: Look at that.
0: Yeah. So, Monday on Maine's Morning News, Money Men, James Heavey and Tom Hicks, and we are going to take a moment. Couldn't connect with him today because so much was going on. Tom Hicks has flown planes very similar to the one that went down off the coast of Bristol yesterday.
2: Gotcha.
0: Might get a perspective from him, as well as money matters in our state. Again, working on State Representative Reagan Paul, if she can talk with us on the phone at 7:30 about the four dams that she toured, plus John Featherston in our studio ahead of the VP's visit to Maine on Monday's show.
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4: Maine schools used to be among America's best, but under Troy Jackson's failed leadership in Augusta, our high schools dropped to dead last. 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Now, Augusta insider Troy Jackson wants you to give him a promotion. 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
14: It's time to end the war. I'm Dave Anthony, Fox News. That's what Iran's president just said in a speech today, claiming they won and America is hated in the world. President Trump insists Iran's been decimated as he works to prevent them from having a nuclear weapon, telling his ex-lawyer Michael Cohen's WABC radio show.
15: The Navy's gone. The Air Force is gone. The leadership is gone. Part of the problem is so many of the leaders are gone. It's not easy to make a deal. Nobody knows who's leading.
14: Now, as far as the president announcing the economic D-Day plan, it's going to hit Iran even harder.
16: Treasury Secretary Scott Bessent is due to announce a range of new measures on Monday. But at the center of it, of course, is the Strait of Hormuz and the U.S. naval blockade, which is preventing Iranian ships going into or exiting that critical waterway.
14: Fox's Jonathan Hunt in Tel Aviv. Investigators in Alaska trying to figure out why a small plane crashed near a military base airport, killing all 8 people. On board. It was chartered by the Army Corps of Engineers, two of its employees among those dead. A New York woman who radicalized online is now in jail. Jessica Bowie charged with plotting an ISIS-inspired terror attack targeting the state capitol in Albany.
17: She said, quote, "I want to destroy as much of the building as possible and kill the senators while they are meeting."
14: FBI Special Agent Craig Tremoroli. At Lindsey Clancy's triple murder trial in Massachusetts, testimony about to resume. Her lawyers, using an insanity defense, will call their final witness.
18: Psychiatrist Dr. Philip Resnick, who has studied why parents kill their children. He was a key defense witness in the Andrea Yates case. That was the Texas mother who was found not guilty by reason of insanity in 2006 for drowning her 5 kids. The jury must decide if Lindsey Clancy had the capacity to appreciate that her actions were wrong or the ability to stop herself from killing her 3 kids.
14: That's Fox's Brian Yenis outside the court in Plymouth. 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
11: Today will feature partly sunny skies with a high of 81. Tonight will be mainly clear with a low of 52. Tomorrow expect pleasant conditions with a mix of clouds and sun and a high of 75. Sunday will bring thick cloud cover and humidity along with a few showers and a high of 73. Monday will be humid with considerable cloudiness and a high of 77. For Blueberry Broadcasting, I'm AccuWeather meteorologist Jason Caterina.
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5: Iran's president wants to end the war. I'm Dave Anthony, Fox News, saying in a speech today, it's better to end it now when, as he claims, the world acknowledges Iran won and hates America. But President Trump insists Iran's been decimated and plans a new operation he calls an economic D-Day.
6: But Iran is not backing down and saying it will fight and will withstand the economic pressure. Iran's parliamentary speaker saying, quote, if you look at the resources and raw materials of Muslim countries, you will realize that our enemies come to plunder them. Therefore, we must make plans to deal with the unjust sanctions so that we can overcome them.
5: Fox's Jonathan Hunt in Tel Aviv. What went wrong in Alaska? FAA investigators are working on that. The day after a small plane crashed near a military base airport, killing all 8 people on board. 2 of them were Army Corps of Engineers employees. The Corps had chartered that flight. A New York woman is in jail accused of this terror plot at the state capitol in Albany.
7: Put a bomb in a DoorDash food delivery bag and then just drop it off at the capitol, saying she wanted to kill as many lawmakers as possible. Jessica Bowie, she's facing federal terrorism charges for attempting to provide material support to ISIS. The feds say she was radicalized online and posted anti-American and pro-ISIS messages on multiple social media accounts.
5: Fox's Alexis McAdams. There is storm damage in the Mid-Atlantic and East Coast after a big storm rolled through, spawning tornadoes on New York's Long Island and in Delaware.
8: It's not an area where you would typically and traditionally see a tornado. They only average about 1 to 2 per year. We had 2 within a few hours yesterday.
5: Fox Weather's Michael Estime at a motel in Dover that got hit hard.
8: It is room after room after room, not just damage, but also destruction to vehicles, siding of homes.
5: In Virginia, a lightning strike killed a man and injured a woman. 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
14: A pleasant start to the weekend Saturday with partly sunny skies and highs in the mid-70s, then mainly cloudy on Sunday, still dry, highs return to the mid-70s. 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
5: Today will feature partly sunny skies with a high of 81. Tonight will be mainly clear with a low of 52. Tomorrow expect pleasant conditions with a mix of clouds and sun and a high of 75. Sunday will bring thick cloud cover and humidity along with a few showers and a high of 73. Monday will be humid with considerable cloudiness and a high of 77. For Blueberry Broadcasting, I'm AccuWeather meteorologist Jason Caterina.
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11: All right, this is a couple of pieces that are floating around today that I think are important, that these are Trump administration efforts to make things a little cheaper, a little more affordable for folks. And I guess you're probably not going to hear these on the nightly news. And by the way, you know what they are? A lot of it's just the government getting out of the way. Just getting out of the way. Imagine that. That's if you wanted an answer to make things run more smoothly, to make things cost less in any area, in any situation in life. It's just to get the government out of the way. So the Trump EPA today did just that in an effort to ease gas prices. Lee Zeldin, the administrator there, working with the Energy Department, issuing an emergency waiver that lets these gas stations sell winter blend gasoline starting September 1st, about 2 weeks earlier than usual. I probably could have done this and should have done this a little bit earlier anyway. Not just here in, you know, at the federal level, but at the state level, they do it. In fact, where I'm at in Michigan, the governor said rather, they could do this in a couple of counties in the state, but not the whole state. I wondered why not. They did things just like that to the south of us in Indiana, and you know that the gas is about a dollar cheaper per gallon in Indiana than what it is when we're paying here in Michigan. Why? The government got out of the way. What do they do? Well, they suspended some taxes and they got rid of some things that were temporary, by the way. This is temporary. Why? Because, you know, people are struggling. Now, blue states, your chances are you're not going to see that, because they don't want you. They don't really care about how things are going. They don't want you to feel any relief. In fact, pain is the game. They want you to feel as much pain, perceived or real, as possible under the Trump administration. They want to impact the midterms. That's why a red state like Indiana will make the decisions that a blue state will not make. And that's why those people in those red states will, in fact, they will thrive. Not just people, but businesses as well. I got another couple examples of this. Another one is Trump, by the way, announcing a 90-day deal allowing 300,000 metric tons of ground beef imports with no out-of-quota tariffs committed to sale, 25% below current market prices, because with the right now with the cost of beef and everything else, they and everything's through the roof. A lot of that has to do with cattle and things of that nature. But I've actually got something else here. There's another piece that proves that the government is the problem. And of course, I don't know if you've seen it lately, but Buc-ee's, which is the big gas station chain, they're saying people love Buc-ee's. By the way, the founder's saying we're not going to be in any blue states anytime soon because they make it harder to build in.
12: We have a lot of opportunities. We're growing. 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
11: It does, and they won't be building blue anytime soon. Get out of the way, government, and get it done.
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2: Getting ready for what President Trump calls Economic D-Day for Iran. I'm Dave Anthony, Fox News.
3: All the military objectives have been accomplished. Have taken out their conventional military. Their Navy is at the bottom of the strait.
2: So U.S. NATO Ambassador Matt Whitaker just told Fox Business,
3: this is the next step, are these economic sanctions.
2: And they'll be imposed by the U.S. on Monday. Now, Iran claims it's ready to withstand them, but its president wants this conflict to end now.
4: Saying today, quote, it is better to end the war today when we are in power and dignity and the whole world acknowledges our victory and emphasizes that America, contrary to all regulations, attacked our schools, hospitals, and infrastructure and is hated in the world.
2: Fox's Jonathan Hunt in Tel Aviv. President Trump may talk about Iran this evening when he goes to South Carolina to campaign for Senator Darlene Graham, appointed to replace her late brother. She's in a special Republican primary next week, trying to win her own Senate term, telling Fox,
5: we are so excited about him coming to Myrtle Beach. You know, South Carolina absolutely loves President Trump.
2: Graham's being challenged by GOP Congressman Ralph Norman. Vice President Vance also on the road with a speech in a few hours.
6: A source tells us that this is part of a renewed midterm campaigning effort from the White House. It all kicks off today with the vice president heading back to Ohio. He's going to highlight the administration's economic America First agenda.
2: Fox's Aisha Hosni at the White House. The FAA and NTSB investigating a small plane crash in western Alaska.
7: At a remote radar site, killing everyone on board. Two pilots, six passengers were on that plane. This incident happened at Cape Newenham, and the jet took off from Anchorage.
2: Fox's Todd Pyro, the U.S. Army Corps of Engineers, chartered the flight, put out a statement that two of the eight people killed were Army Corps employees. 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
4: Today will feature partly sunny skies with a high of 81. Tonight will be mainly clear with a low of 52. Tomorrow expect pleasant conditions with a mix of clouds and sun and a high of 75. Sunday will bring thick cloud cover and humidity along with a few showers and a high of 73. Monday will be humid with considerable cloudiness and a high of 77. For Blueberry Broadcasting, I'm AccuWeather meteorologist Jason Caterina.
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0: They all had this thread of faith that propelled them to stand up in the face of some of the wildest things that we were facing at the time. And of course, to do things that most people would say, you know, you got to either be crazy or cold to run for office, you know. And, you know, surely you understand that more than anybody.
1: Well, you know, going back a little further, I was a reconnaissance Marine in Desert Storm. So I saw combat in Desert Storm. So, and then I was part of the most elite units in the police department. So I have that thing in me that strives to be the best. And whatever I do it as hard as I can. And that is the mentality I'm bringing into this. But the underlying thing and all, everything I've done has been what you just said, that sense of right and wrong and doing what's honorable and what's best for our country and for our people. And I've always believed that. And again, people, I'm not naive. You know, I am a believer, but my history shows that I've operated in the grayest areas on this planet. So I am not naive about what Washington is or isn't. But I do know, and I've shown this, that if done correctly, I can and will make a difference in New Mexico. And that will, you know, that will in turn make a difference for the country. You know, CD2 in New Mexico matters. We're one of the five or six races in this country that are true toss-ups. And so there are national implications to this race. I understand the weight that's on my shoulders, but my history shows you that I'm ready, I'm prepared, and we're going to get it done, Justin.
0: Greg Cunningham, I hope that you do for the folks in New Mexico and, of course, in the rest of the country here that hear that in your voice, what I hear right now. I really hope you do, and God willing, you will. Greg, what's the best way for folks to maybe reach out, particularly if they're in New Mexico, they want to help, or what's the best way for them to stay in touch with you?
1: As always, sir, it's Cunningham for NM. It's CUNNINGHAMFORNM.com. That's the portal to get involved. That is the portal to get to know who we are. And again, I welcome discourse. I welcome people asking who we are and why we're here. I think once they start unpeeling these layers, they're going to like what they see.
0: Yeah, absolutely. Praying for you and in this race. Such a critical election season, Greg. We always appreciate it. God bless.
1: Thank you, sir. God bless you. And prayer is absolutely the foundation of this and the most important thing. So thank you.
0: Absolutely. My pleasure. A refreshing conversation with somebody who wants to go make things right in the swamp. You probably, you know, talk to most people. I don't really want to go to that swamp. Don't really want to do that. But when you're on a mission, things look a little bit different. Good for him. Coming up, like I said, we're going to try and have a little bit of fun on a Friday. I got some stories I want to get to. And in fact, some good news, too. So don't go anywhere. We're just getting things fired up. Justin Barclay in for Glenn today on the Glenn Beck Program. Back next.
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0: All right, lots still yet to get to. 888-727-BECK. That's 888-727-BECK. Justin at justinbarclay.com. Have you seen this? This is the wildest thing I have ever seen. And that's saying a lot in the last few days. But and there's so many funny, weird things that are happening. It's like drinking from a fire hose. Never a dull moment. That's what I like to say, but I totally feel that way. This interview with the president, I've talked to him a few times. I will tell you, it is always interesting when you talk to the president. You kind of open the door and you let him run in some ways. I've always enjoyed the conversations that I've been fortunate to have. I've never seen one like this. And I've seen him, I've heard plenty of interviews, watched lots of media. I've never seen anything like this, and you probably haven't either. I couldn't believe he agreed to it, number one. It's never what I say. What's this about? But I certainly, after seeing this and hearing some of it, I thought, well, boy, this is really going to have a lot of people talking. I can't imagine some of the things folks are going to be saying. Trump sat down with Michael Cohen. In fact, I got some of the clips. We're going to get some of these on the way for you. But he sat down with Michael Cohen, the rat, the guy that turned on him, right? So, and he's been out there bad-mouthing Trump for how long now? We've got some of the audio from
4: this. I want to go back to 2016 if we can, because you and I have obviously traveled a pretty rocky road together. Do you remember, sir, when I went on CNN with Brianna Keeler and she told me that you were underwater in the polls and I responded with those famous two words, says who, which became some worldwide meme.
5: And advocate, and then they weaponized you like nobody's ever been weaponized, like few have been.
4: Well, maybe just you and I, sir.
5: And but, you. Yeah, me too, but I don't consider mine was at a level that nobody's ever seen before.
0: This interview and the clips that are coming out of it are going to have people talking. If you haven't heard it yet, I got a sum, and I want to share what I think was going on here, because boy, there's some behind the scenes.
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0: I have a number of things that I've been meaning to get to, some of them all week, and some of them that are just new, but I got to get to them

0: 2 days ago in San Diego from their feet.
1: Move from playground to playground, from playground to pool, from pool to gymnasium, because we all know that the flock cameras are not only following the license plate readers, they are following children. They are following children in parks and gymnasiums, and we need this. I need this so I can stalk my ex-girlfriend.
2: Thank you.
0: That... That I don't even know what to do with that. I don't even know what to do with it. I'm glad we have it. I'm glad some folks have a sense of humor. I'm glad we can have fun with it. But I don't even know what to do. As I mentioned, the president having the conversation with Cohen. Definitely not the strangest thing you're going to see all day today. There may even be, in fact, there may even be something even more strange between now and then. I'll tell you what's refreshing though. In fact, I've got some really really good. I've got a story that It'll be a great way to kick off your week, because it might restore a little bit of your faith in humanity. Coming up in just a little bit, but first, this is like primo parenting points. And as a dad, I will tell you, like so I got two daughters, and they're 3 and 5, and. It is something that I think about, particularly you're talking about Trump accounts and you're saving for college, you're saving for your kids, you're thinking about what's any of that even going to look like 18 years from now or whatever? What are they going to do? And where do you send them? And I guess it's refreshing for me to see this because it makes me think, okay, you're not the only one. Sean Duffy, the Secretary of Transportation, it's just almost like, I don't know where this came from, but it's making the rounds online. It's almost like almost shot like a reality TV show kind of thing. Here he is talking to his daughter, and they're discussing the subject of schooling. She apparently wants to go to Harvard. I think that's how you have to say it anyway. Did I get that right? She wants to go to Harvard. And the advice he has here, in fact, I kind of laying down the law, scores primo points as far as parenting. As a dad, dad's everywhere. I think this is how you handle it.
3: Can't say no.
4: To Harvard?
3: Yeah.
4: Well, me and Mom can say no.
3: Catholicism to us is everything. It's the basis of our marriage. It's the basis of our family. So I'm nervous about the idea of Paloma going to Harvard. We spend a lot of time nurturing and providing formation for our kids, giving them an environment where they are steeped in faith and values. And so the idea of dropping her off at a place that would undermine that or try to undo all those things makes me worried.
4: And again, I don't want them to get one viewpoint. I want them to get a lot of different viewpoints. But I don't want them fed only one viewpoint that's contrary to the way my kids were raised. Listen, my problem is we have thought about how we've raised you and how hard we've worked to, I think, raise what is a remarkable young girl. If I send you there, I think what happens is they have professionalized, figuring out how they can take good young girls like you and I think corrupt their minds. You don't have to believe what I believe. You don't have to have the political viewpoints that I have, but I do think it's important that you make those choices for yourself and you have a fair representation of what they are. And I don't think the Harvards of the world give you that.
0: I can't agree more. I mean, on one hand, you would go to a place like Harvard to get not just the education, well, the indoctrination now, but you would go there for connections and things like that. There's a lot of that that's probably already happening in that family. Yeah, so that's part of it. kids though, and this is some of the biggest issue. Kids are going into debt. Gonna get me started on the price of what a Harvard would be, but they're going into debt. And they're saddled with this, you know, like a lifetime amount of debt, saddled with it. For what? A lot of them can't even find any job or the job that they'd like to have that they, you know, that they went to school for. It certainly doesn't pay what they thought it would pay. And then, of course, you have all the other issues that we're dealing with in the indoctrination. I mean, some of them, speaking to mind viruses like we did earlier this week, some of them, what happens is they're infected with mind viruses. And when they come out, that infection, it doesn't just impact their life on the scale of, you know, what things are going to look like financially or not economically or how, what they're going to do, but it is every bit of their happiness, the level of fulfillment that they might feel, their faith, as they mentioned, the Duffys. That's probably the most important aspect of it. And it's something that I think about every day with our kids. What are we going to do? What's it going to look like? What's school? What's work going to look like in 20 years? I mean, I don't know. You think about the way things are right now, and a lot of these trades are becoming, if you got kids going into something right now, is trades are becoming even more important, and it is something that you might want to consider if you're young or if you've got kids right now. Mike Rose made a really great point of shining a spotlight on that and the necessity. What it boils down to, what we actually need in this country right now, and they pay very, very well. I mean, some of these guys, you go out and you learn a trade, you work for somebody, you're going to make six figures or more. And then after you've learned that trade, you have the opportunity to go out, and maybe even a lot of them, HVAC and some of these other electrical, et cetera, they have the chance to go out and open their own thing at a time when a lot of these other guys are retiring anyway. So they can make much more than doctors or lawyers, and just a fortune if in fact that's what they want to do. So as a parent, I struggle with it right now, and I think it's just refreshing to see the Duffys dealing with it too, and of course, in a number of different ways. That's what we're all trying to do, just trying to figure out how do we get these kids out there and make an advantage, an opportunity that they have things like we had, these same opportunities, and maybe even a little bit better. That was, in fact, the American dream. I still believe it's possible. Alive and well, that may be a different discussion, but possible. And there are lots of good things that are happening still yet. And in fact, I've got a great story. It's one that'll restore your faith in humanity altogether. Coming up, we'll get to it as we put the cap on a fantastic week. Filling in for Glenn today. Justin Barkley in for Glenn, back after this on the Glenn Beck Program.
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0: Well, this will be something that'll cleanse the old palate for Friday. She kept hearing these strange noises at night. This woman who just moved into an apartment, it sounded like people were bowling upstairs. She found out those strange noises were coming from something she never would have expected.
20: This poor lady can barely get down the stairs. And I'm wondering what the bowling ball sound is. Yeah, that's her walker.
21: Just last month, Heidi Widmer packed up her life in Buffalo and moved to L.A. The middle school teacher and budding influencer left behind a few bad relationships and wanted to start a new life. But first, she just wanted to sleep.
20: My first night was a little rough. There was a loud neighbor, noisy neighbor above.
21: Weeks later, she met the source of the noise when her upstairs neighbor, Carol, dropped her recyclables right outside Heidi's apartment.
0: It's an 85-year-old widow with Parkinson's. And of course, this moment changed her life and the widow's life forever. Now she takes out the trash for her. She has begun cooking for her. She started cleaning her apartment. And now these two are the best of friends. Neighbor helping neighbor. No matter what we hear or see online each and every day, folks, this is a taste of the America, the real America I know and love. Always an honor filling in for Glenn. This last week has been incredible. More yet to come, and some big news on the way. Justin Barclay, make it a great one. God bless.
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1: unveils a devastating response. I'm Carmen Roberts, Fox News. That would be to President Trump's threat to hit Iran with an economic D-Day.
2: Iran's leaders haven't detailed what those responses to sanctions would be, but the parliament chief, one of the country's top negotiators, is reportedly admitting Iran is no match for the U.S. military.
1: Fox's Eben Brown. U.S. crude is hovering around $87 a barrel. Brent crude is a bit higher at $94 a barrel. And AAA says the national average for gas inched up to $4.11 a gallon. That's $1.13 more than before the war started. Diesel, a whopping $5.58 a gallon. The defense has rested its case in the Lindsay Clancy murder trial for killing of her three children in Massachusetts. Ahead of the trial, her attorney, Kevin Ruddington, told Fox's Brian Yenis.
3: We're going to end off with Dr. Resnick, and then they're going to have their three doctors, and hopefully we get the evidence done today.
4: What do you expect out of the rebuttal witnesses from the prosecution?
3: Entertainment.
1: Clancy's pleaded not guilty, claiming she was in severe postpartum psychosis. As a teenage killer, Carmelo Anthony seeks a new trial. The prosecutor reveals a trove of evidence a jury never saw, including disturbing texts. Fox's Garrett Tenney reports from McKinney, Texas, and says there's also evidence that was never revealed about the victim, Austin Metcalf.
7: On Carmelo Anthony, prosecutors now say he had a history of getting into fights, was obsessed with knives and guns, and fantasized about stabbing someone. In one text message to his girlfriend, Anthony said this: "When I stab somebody, I'm going to lick their blood off the blade." His attorneys argue it was in self-defense, and in court, they argued Metcalf had a history and a reputation for bullying and being violent, particularly towards minorities.
1: And both sides agreed not to introduce all that evidence in court, feeling it would be like throwing gas on a fire. 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
26: VOM Weather from the Hammond Lumber Company Weather Desk.
6: This afternoon, we'll see partly sunny skies with a high of 81. Tonight will be mainly clear with a low of 54. Tomorrow, expect a mix of clouds and sun, reaching a high of 76. Sunday will bring thick cloud cover and humidity along with a few showers and a high of 73. Monday will be mostly cloudy with a high of 77. For Blueberry Broadcasting, I'm AccuWeather meteorologist Jason Caterina.
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0: And it is the Friday edition of the program. You have nearly made it to the weekend, and we are going to have some fun with all of you. We got a couple of different guests. Ralph Norman, who is running for Senate in South Carolina, is going to be on with us. David Rutherford also, both of those guests in the third hour. We have reached out to Darlene Graham. We have attempted to get her on this program. Open invite. If you are listening and you are a part of Darlene Graham's team, we're not putting Ralph Norman on to pick a side. His team got back to us immediately when we said, hey, we'd like to have you on to tell us why you're the right choice for South Carolina. Darlene Graham's team has not. Again, maybe that's their choice. Maybe they don't want her to talk to us. Buck and I are both very kind. We'll let her talk and make her case to you. We're not trying to sabotage anything, particularly not a Republican primary side, but we're just trying to be fair and let you guys get the best info that you can.
1: I was just going to say, we want to give her an opportunity to make her case to the voters of South Carolina. We have a lot of South Carolina listeners, and that's it. There is no games, no ambush, no nothing. We do not endorse in primaries, but we also call balls and strikes, and she had a rough debate. So we wanted to give her the opportunity. If she wants to take that opportunity, I promise you, even the most fastidious and mannerly grandma in the audience will think that we are quite polite and quite friendly to her, as of course we would be.
0: By the way, we're going to have to tee off on this. The lead story right now on CNN, Buck, is that Natalie Harp and the lead story on MSNBC, they have gone all in on trying to rip her to shreds. And I thought, in fact, let's just go here, Buck, because this is, we haven't talked about this story, but it is the number one story right now as we begin our Friday show on MSNBC and CNN. And I do think, by the way, Fox News's lead story is the Lindsey Clancy case is the defense has rested in that case, which we talked about yesterday. But I'm going to tee off here a little bit because I think this is patently unfair. They have a multi-panel discussion that's going on MSNBC about Natalie Harp. It's the lead story of a CNN White House reporter standing outside of the White House citing a Daily Beast article, which we all know how left-wing the Daily Beast is. They wrote one of the nastiest things that there's been a lot of nasty things written about me on the internet. I don't think that's going to stun any of you. But I think the Daily Beast probably has written the nastiest article about me that's ever been written. Bulwark is up there. And there are others, but they have a headline. Natalie Harp wrote to Trump, "You're all that matters to me." I'm just going to tell you straight up. I know Natalie. I have known Natalie for years. Natalie told me, as soon as Trump got reelected, just so you can hear it straight from me, I think, and I'm paraphrasing her, this is not a direct quote, but I think it's important for you to hear this from me. She said she thinks President Trump has the ability to do incredible things for the country, and she is going to work day and night, not take any time off, and commit her next 4 years of her life to making sure that he can do the best possible job being president of the United States. I think far from being worthy of attack, Buck, she is a young woman who has decided, I am giving 4 years of my life to, in many ways, selflessly follow President Trump and make sure that he can be the most effective leader possible. And there are a bunch of people, we don't name them, that we know, that Buck and I have gotten to know because we've obviously had President Trump a lot on this program. We spent time at the White House.

0: kind to a lady who's in the position she is and trying to serve her country. We would never do that. But I do think she should come on the program and talk to us. I think that that's a fair ask.
1: I also, again, I think you said it. I want to echo this because we haven't said it today. Everyone loses family members. It's awful. Losing a family member does not exist as a basic get out of jail free card from scrutiny for the rest of your life. And you pointed out that of all the politicians out there, one of the people who did it the most was actually Joe Biden. When he would say, I have my family, my son died. Look at how often when he was pressed on a difficult question, he would rely on the natural empathy and kindness of Americans to constantly bring up, even when he was being questioned about the classified documents, the fact that his son had died.
0: All the time. He deployed it as a shield, whenever it was useful. And then he deployed Hunter's addiction as a shield, whenever it was useful. As I pointed out, Joe Biden lied about this repeatedly, publicly, about the circumstances of his wife's death, making the other party at least seem perhaps, to have been
1: very
0: culpable.
1: She ran a stop sign, if I remember correctly.
0: And he has said that she was killed by a drunk driver. And just to be clear, there is no evidence for that. That was a lie. But he would say that about his own wife's situation, his
1: ex-wife's
0: situation for maximum sympathy. It was gross. You should not do that. And Joe Biden would do
1: in.
0: That.
1: This is one of the nastiest things. He got sworn in his kids' hospital room with them forced to be dressed up in suits while they were still laying in the hospital bed. I do think, Buck, that in a social media age, many people would say this is flat out unacceptable. I think back in the day, the newspaper ran it. Maybe people thought this seems unseemly. But he's been nasty and exploitive of people's emotions in a way that is, I think,
0: we do have a new take on this, Clay. Can we get this real quick? Because we got to go. Tom in Wisconsin has kind of a different take on why Darlene was the woman for the job. Hit it, Tom. Go ahead.
2: You guys are wet behind the ears, man. You're debating the wrong thing, period. You know what? She was convinced to run for the full term by Mr. Donald Trump. How does she say no to Donald Trump? Okay? She doesn't want this seat. She doesn't want no part of Washington, D.C. She's trying to screw up her campaign instead of telling Donald Trump no.
1: Thanks for the call.
0: That's okay. Sorry. That's actually bad analysis. I thought he was, that's a bad take. Thank you for calling in.
1: The better take I thought he was going to say is, she couldn't say no to Trump. If he had dropped it off there, I would say, okay, that's an interesting take.
0: Correct.
1: She's trying to intentionally lose because she can't say no to Trump is a crazy
0: take. That is false.
1: Yes.
0: He was, Clay, I saw him twirling in the air.
1: There's
0: he did the 360. He did the spin. And then on the landing, he slapped his foot and the knee went out to the side. It was
1: there's
0: ugly.
1: There's a lot
0: ugly.
1: Of women out there that have heard their husband say nice things and then blow up the nice things because they couldn't stop talking. If Tom had just ended with his first part of his argument, you and I would have said,
0: if we had cut his mic halfway through, we'd be like, Tom, that was a great point, actually. But we went in a different direction with that one. So there's that. We also have something to talk to you about here. Tunnel to Towers. Born on America's darkest day of 9/11, the Tunnel to Towers Foundation has been helping America's heroes ever since. And in this 25th anniversary year of 9/11, we honor heroes like New York City Police Department Detective Eric Kaleha. Detective Kaleha was a Bensonhurst, Brooklyn native. He dreamed of being a police officer, and he joined the NYPD. He worked his way up to detective and answered the call after September 11th, serving at Ground Zero and the months that followed. But in 2022, he was diagnosed with multiple cancers tied to his heroic service. Just 5 months later, he passed away from a 9/11-related illness. Eric is survived by his wife, Marilyn, and his two children. To honor his life and service, Tunnel to Towers paid off the mortgage on the Kaleha family home through its Fallen First Responder Home program. 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
5: Maine schools used to be among America's best. But under Troy Jackson's failed leadership in Augusta, our high schools dropped to dead last. And while Maine education collapsed under Jackson, electricity rates skyrocketed and housing costs more than doubled during his time in office, the highest

0: rate in New England. Now, Augusta insider Troy Jackson wants you to give him a promotion. 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
4: I'm meteorologist Jason Catarino with your Lowe's weekend weather update. A pleasant start to the weekend Saturday with partly sunny skies and highs in the mid-70s, then mainly cloudy on Sunday, still dry, highs return to the mid-70s. 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

0: All right, welcome back, everybody. We're talking about this because there's a Senate primary happening. It's late in the summer. There's a lot of primaries have already occurred. Senate primary happening for South Carolina next week. Lindsey Graham's seat, now held by his sister Darlene, is up for a vote. And intermediaries for Darlene Graham have reached out to, or Senator Graham, he's Senator Graham now, they have reached out to us, and I think we're going to find a way to get her on the program, which I think is great. And you all heard us. I think that that's the right move. We appreciate it if she can make the time, and she can expect exactly what you all will hold us to, which is a polite and unbiased forum for her to talk to our many South Carolina listeners. That's all. That's all we're asking for here. And it sounds like it's going to happen, Clay. So I think that's moving in the right direction.
1: Amen. Yeah, so credit to them. All we want to do is let you guys hear both sides of the South Carolina argument. Ralph Norman going to be on with us, too. President Trump is rallying in South Carolina, I believe, this evening. So that certainly will get a lot of attention. And we will continue discussing on the program as we roll through a fun Friday edition. Keep hanging with us.
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9: The defense rests. I'm Carmen Roberts, Fox News. It's up to the prosecution now at Lindsey Clancy's trial in Massachusetts over whether postpartum psychosis drove her to strangle her 3 children to death. Prosecutors are calling rebuttal witnesses as they attempt to show the 36-year-old contrived to get her husband out of the house the day of the killings and was not suffering from psychosis. Closing arguments may start Monday. A big ruling for InfoWars' Alex Jones. A Texas State Court of Appeals slashes $50 million from the amount that he was ordered to pay for falsely calling a school shooting a hoax.
10: Alex Jones, the internet show host, claimed the shooting at Sandy Hook Elementary School in Connecticut was a hoax. The gunman killed 26 people at that school, 20 of them children, while also killing his mother and then taking his own life. The new judgment in the Texas case will be $1.5 million. A separate judgment by a Connecticut court still stands at $1.4 billion. Evan Brown, Fox News.
9: In other court action, a U.S. appeals court rules the Justice Department cannot enforce subpoenas seeking information about cases pursued by New York Attorney General Letitia James because the DOJ had unlawfully installed an ally of President Trump as a top prosecutor. As an American rival sends a stark message, the U.S. has demanded that countries stop helping Iran or face sanctions themselves. A spokesperson for China's Ministry of Foreign Affairs pushed back, saying in a statement that China believes that military action, sanctions, and pressure tactics are not the solution, instead pushing for dialogue. As for Iran,
11: Iran's parliamentary speaker saying Iran is not backing down and saying it will fight and will withstand the economic pressure.
9: Fox's Jonathan Hunt. Crude oil prices are slightly higher. U.S. crude at $86.98 a barrel. 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
21: VOM weather from the Hammond Lumber Company Weather Desk.
22: This afternoon, we'll see partly sunny skies with a high of 81. Tonight will be mainly clear with a low of 54. Tomorrow, expect a mix of clouds and sun, reaching a high of 76. Sunday will bring thick cloud cover and humidity along with a few showers and a high of 73. Monday will be mostly cloudy with a high of 77. For Blueberry Broadcasting, I'm AccuWeather meteorologist Jason Caterina.
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0: one of them. Do you think there's a single ESPN employee? Is there one who would debate you publicly on this issue for an hour streamed live? I don't think so.
1: Now, they may fall back on ESPN wouldn't allow it, right? I think you could.
0: This is what I mean. You know, but who? This is the other thing that drives me insane. I see these people with these big shows, these big sports shows, and no offense, I'm always amazed. They're making like $50 million to be like, like this guy's contract is really big. I thought it should have been smaller, whatever. People love this sports chatter. It's the biggest, you know, it's the men's equivalent of watching like, you know, daytime divorce court or something. But anyway, I see it when I'm at the gym. Will any of those guys debate you? They won't come out in favor of this necessarily, but will any of them debate on this issue?
1: No, I don't think they will. And by the way, no one is going to actually debate. This is what they do. They don't actually debate in favor of men and women sports. They say two things. One, it doesn't happen very often. That's when you know you've won a debate. When immediately the conversation shifts to, well, it doesn't happen that often. Why do you care? The second is they just attack someone like me and say, oh, you're just, you know, you're a transphobe, you're racist, you're sexist, you know, whatever the insult that they actually want to levy against me is, which is their go-to. But again, neither of those things goes to the actual essence of this. Let me hit you with this idea, Buck, as we get ready to go to break. Well, by the way, open phone lines, 800-282-2882. How I think that there is a complete overlapping circle between people who advocate for men and women's sports and the women who are showing up to support Lindsey Clancy at her murder trial. I think that the same exact people that are saying they're real men, and to Buck's point, I mean, they're real women, I think that that is the exact same core, that base of liberal white women that are arguing in favor of men and women's sports is the same group that is showing up at Lindsey Clancy, the woman in Massachusetts who murdered all three of her kids, and cheering as they drive her into court every day. Like she is a football team that they're excited to go watch the bus drive in because they're going to be rooting for that team. It's crazy. We will talk about all that and more when we come back. But I want to tell you about our friends at the IFCJ. This is a New Jersey-based organization that has existed for 40 years, and they've got a great goal. It's to bring Christians and Jews together and take care of as many people as they possibly can. I saw the work that they did on the road myself, bomb shelters, protecting schools, protecting the innocent, and everyone else inside of hospitals, giving food to people who otherwise can't manage or deal with being able to feed themselves. Synagogues, schools, community centers, all these relationships so strong. 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

0: for the next 2 years. And if he trusts this person, I trust this person. And let me say, I don't know if you can hear it, Clay. Sorry. Jimmy Speed literally made a break for the studio. He got away from our nanny. It's Carrie's at an appointment. He got away from the nanny and crawled as fast as he could across the hallway and just made it to the threshold of the studio. He wants his 5 minutes on the radio.
1: You got to go play with him. And during the commercial break coming up, Buck, my oldest son, who was leaving for college on Saturday, he used to push his cars underneath my office door to get me to come play with him because the car could come
0: that's
1: underneath.
0: That's like the cutest thing I've ever heard.
1: Super cute.
0: That's really nice. I really like that. All right, we got to talk about something serious here for a second. I want you to be safe in your home and when you're traveling all over the place. Home break-ins happen. 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
7: Welcome back in, Clay and Buck. We are joined now by our good friend, Light 'em Up Linda, fresh off the big Byron Donalds Republican primary win that sets the table for him to be the next governor of Florida. I'm told that you have several things you would like to say, so let's begin with that question. Would you like to say to Buck Sexton?
8: I just want to say, Buck, I appreciate you, and I am so sorry Byron Donalds won. but you were right.
7: Why are you angry that Byron Donalds won?
8: Huh?
7: Why are you angry that Byron Donalds won?
8: Okay, so here's the thing. So
9: she's sad. She's not angry.
8: He never did any debates, and he should have, number one. Number two, you just said that endorsements, people shouldn't vote on endorsements. And I would say that he got a lot of his votes from endorsements because of Trump. And I think Trump should have kept out of it. And here's the thing. And the reason why I wanted Jay Collins is because I felt Jay Collins is more passionate about wanting to be governor of Florida, where Byron Donalds, it's just another stepping stone to the bigger picture, which is eventually the presidency. I don't feel his heart was completely in the governorship, and he was totally going solely on Trump's endorsement. And he should have done debate, and he didn't. And that says a lot about him.
9: Oh, okay. Linda, can I ask, light him up? Can I ask you, though, if Byron does a good job, are you open to now being right? So, you know, I'm hoping he does too. And I'll tell you, Linda, I actually think he will. I really do. I sometimes have gotten in trouble for, on occasion here, not necessarily agreeing with a Trump endorsement figure in the past. We've had a few very bad endorsements for Georgia Senate seats, for example, that have cost us now three Senate seats, but that were Trump involved or Trump situations. The president's not perfect. Nobody is. Like me, Clay. Well, my wife says, I'm just like, nobody's perfect. Yes. But I think Byron Linda will do a pretty good job. Do you have anything else for us, by the way, or what we got from Light 'em Up for the day?
8: I do, and from your mouth to God's ears, Buck. Also, too, you had said that Strong Island is not New Yorkers. Well, I was born in Brooklyn, and I was raised on Strong Island, and I consider myself a full-fledged New Yorker through and
7: you mean
8: through.
7: New York City-er? Or
9: well, hold on. You're definitely – hold on. Wait. We got to be – wait. You're definitely a New Yorker from Strong Island. I mean, that's just a matter of fact. I was saying New York City people, People say I'm from the

0: I mean, I don't know what the average house is. That's actually a very good question. You can't even buy a freestanding home in Miami city limits now for less than like $1 million. It's crazy how expensive things
1: are. Well, I was guessing that many parts of Florida, particularly the big city areas, you know, L.A., I remember this back in the day, Buck. People talk about how much houses cost now. I remember when I first started going to L.A. on a regular basis in 2013. I had bought my house in Nashville, and I was super proud of it. I still love that house. We've moved. I paid $360,000 for it. Brand new house right in downtown Nashville. And I was so proud of it. I still love that house. It's a great place. Lived there for nearly a decade. Raised my family there for a long time. And I went to L.A., and I remember them saying, hey, that house sells for $1 million. Remember, I was with a buddy.
0: Yeah.
1: And I looked at it. I would not want to live in that house. And that was in 13. Like, $1 million house in L.A., you think most people do, $1 million house, that's going to be incredible. $1 million house in L.A., a lot of you listening to me right now would not want to live in a house that costs $1 million in L.A. That's how expensive housing is there now.
0: If you're listening to us in Texas, by the way, you would think that the $1 million house in Los Angeles is like part of like a unhoused persons program. You'd be shocked. You'd not believe how small the square footage would be. Let's take, by the way, it's about $400,000 is the average statewide in Florida.
1: And there are still a lot of very rural places in Florida. Yes. So that factors into.
0: But in Miami right now, it's more like $700,000. So that's the average for anybody who's wondering. That's an average house. Peggy from Danbury, Connecticut. A, she listens on the wonderful WOR. Play this talk back, please.
2: I enjoy very much listening to J.D. Vance and, you know, about his book, about his newborn son, and everything else that he had to say. He has been a blessing as a vice president, so much better than you know who. Thank you for a good show.
0: Oh, thank you so much, Peggy. We appreciate it. And yeah, look, J.D., I think you guys could tell we really enjoy talking to JD, and we're glad that he called and gave us some time to chat about a whole bunch of things. And it is really cool. I think it's great to have a vice president who presidents have kids usually, but to just have had a baby, I mean, he gets it.
1: Yeah, Buck, I think not only JD having a baby, Caroline Leavitt having a baby, Stephen Miller's wife, Katie, who we've had on this program quite a lot, all of them having children while working in the White House is, I think, really fantastic and an encouraging thing. I remember when you were pregnant, I said it's hard to see a baby and not be optimistic. I think for the nation to see political leaders having children and putting forth the attention is great.
0: We got a third hour coming up here with Rutt, also known as David Rutherford, and we have the other choice on the ballot next week for that Senate seat in South Carolina, Ralph Norman of Congress. He will be with us coming up here in a few minutes. Send us your questions. We'll throw them his way.
3: Speaking truth and having fun. Clay Travis and Buck Sexton.
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10: Economic D-Day for Iran is coming. I'm Carmen Roberts, Fox News. The Trump administration is touting a crushing financial campaign against Tehran as it refuses to negotiate or reopen the Strait of Hormuz.
11: This is the next step, are these economic sanctions.
10: U.S. Ambassador to NATO Matt Whitaker on Fox Business.
11: All the military objectives have been accomplished, have taken out their conventional military. Their Navy is at the bottom of the strait.
10: The administration plans to impose the economic D-Day sanctions on Monday. And as the U.S. puts more pressure on Iran, Vice President J.D. Vance is pushing the administration's America First economic agenda. Speaking a short time ago in his hometown.
12: It is great to be home. It is great to be back in Middletown, Ohio. And it is great to be with the greatest group of American patriots anywhere in the world. God bless you all, and thank you for having me.
10: Vance told a crowd at the steel plant where his grandfather once worked.
12: Not saying it's going to be easy. Or it's all going to happen overnight, but in just 18 months, we have seen an explosion of rebuilding in the American heartland. We have seen trillions, with a T, trillions of new dollars of investment pour into the United States of America.
10: President Trump heads to South Carolina this evening to campaign for Senator Darlene Graham, appointed to replace her late brother Lindsey. And she's in a special Republican primary next week trying to win her own Senate seat. And she tells Fox News.
13: We are so excited about him coming to Myrtle Beach. You know, South Carolina absolutely loves President Trump.
10: Graham faces Republican Congressman Ralph Norman in the primary. And Ukrainian authorities say the death toll is rising from a Russian drone attack on a large shopping mall in central Ukraine today. At least 14 people have died and about 90 are injured. 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
4: VOM Weather from the Hammond Lumber Company Weather Desk.
20: This afternoon, we'll see partly sunny skies with a high of 81. Tonight will be mainly clear with a low of 54. Tomorrow, expect a mix of clouds and sun, reaching a high of 76. Sunday will bring thick cloud cover and humidity along with a few showers and a high of 73. Monday will be mostly cloudy with a high of 77. For Blueberry Broadcasting, I'm AccuWeather meteorologist Jason Caterina.
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28: 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I am in for Howie Carr just for 1 hour. Stay right there. I promise. Howie is going to be on in 1 hour. In the meantime, head down to Cape Gunworks right now, and you can see Howie. 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They are at 96 Airport Road in Hyannis, Massachusetts. Cape Gunworks, a great company. And see Howie in person. It's always a good time. I've worked with Howie on remotes. I've seen Howie at remotes when I was a fan, and it's a good time. He's a very engaging guy, so go see him. 3 to 6, Cape Gunworks. Now, if you can't do that right now, but you're at your computer, do yourself a favor. Go to HowieCarrShow.com. Pick it up right now. Mass Corruption, Volume 2, The Texts and More. Looks like this. You can go there right now. Go to HowieCarrShow.com. Go to the top there. You'll see store. And you can get Mass Corruption Volume 2. And it is, you get a discount. It's on sale. $5 off, which is fantastic. Fantastic. Everything's more expensive these days. So anytime you can get a deal on something, then you've got to do it. All right. We will, if anything's happening more with the Lindsay Clancy thing, we'll jump in on it. I can say that I'm pretty much with everybody else. I am amazed here that there are so many people, so many women that are love this woman and think that the main thrust of this, that the main point of this trial is that she's a mom who has, who's under a lot of stress and anxiety and bipolar and she's suffering from depression. So they think that the takeaway from this is that, regardless of the number of body bags that came out of that house, which is bizarre, I'm hearing more and more people say this is demonic and, something's up. Something's up. I don't know. Check on your wife right now. See if she's in the bathroom throwing ice in the bath, I guess, or screaming somewhere, or carefully setting up a webcam so that she can have an impromptu crash out. I don't know what's happening here, but it's no bueno. I don't get exactly where is your mind if you're watching this trial or if you know this story and think, yeah, the takeaway is things are tough on mom. That's the thing about this, definitely. Things are tough. Mom's having a tough time. Okay. If that's what you think it's about, then that's what you think it's about. It seems a little odd. Seems a little odd that you're just seeing this odd metadata and not the real big story, not the actual, file here. But people are doing this, and they're all into it, and it could be that since the Karen Reed trial, true crime stuff has folks desensitized to this, and it's all just elements in a story rather than human beings being affected. I don't know. I know that it's not good, what is happening. It's just not good. We are, in too many ways, we are weakening as a republic and a culture here. When it was contained, it was one thing. I feel like it used to be a lot more contained than it is now. But now it's not contained. And everybody now, since everybody has social media, everybody now has their own TV show. It's about me. And they're using this to broadcast their own insanity and the worst parts of themselves. And it's funny because I worked for the Main Wire, and we were talking about this yesterday about how the Chinese pushing TikTok and everybody. And how at first there was a lot of pushback and resistance to it. Because remember, the problem was going to be it was surveillance. You know, it was getting all your information and this and that. But really the problem is that it just allows Americans to be their worst selves with total ease. And it distributes it, and it gives you validation when it distributes it. And you feel good if a whole bunch of people like you. And it is this culture of just getting satisfaction from stuff on the... But that's a little different, I think, than actual moms who are down there who are at this trial, who just feel for the mother. Okay. But we're diminished. We're just not as good as we used to be in many ways. The same people, of course, who are screaming for Lindsay Clancy and saying that she's the greatest thing in the world and who love Luigi are also the people saying that you're crazy for not believing in climate alarmism and that you're crazy for liking Trump. Okay. You've shown what you're capable of. You've shown your true self. So wait a second. So it was never about children, that you're a caring, nurturing mom. It was never about that. It was always just about you and your stress level. And if managing your stress level or dealing with your stress level manifests itself in dead little kids, well, then it's the you show. Those are just extras. Oh, yeah. So I did do my due diligence today. I did watch the debate, the Seth Moulton, Ed Markey debate. And I actually kind of liked it. A lot of it was very interesting. Seth Moulton is such an underdog. He's like 28 points behind. He's not going to win. Ed Markey is not very skilled, but he's been an elected cynical bastard for a long time. And that's what he used. He was much like the Joe Biden-Paul Ryan debate, where Ed Markey was using old tactics, just smears, doublespeak. He's like an old Boston Irish politician would. Very, very typical. I'm almost nostalgic for it because it's going away. And Moulton was, unlike his true persona, he was well behaved. He was pleasant. And he out he did what he needed to do, because all he had to do was expose Ed Markey for being old. Too old to drive. Can't hand Ed the keys to the Senate again because he's too old. And

0: And some of that money, of course, is now used to fund the war in Iran. So Moulton essentially, Mark, you're trying to paint Moulton as the guy who's financing the Iran war, whatever. It's they're older tactics. It's nothing that's really going to stick too much. Is the old man thing going to work? Maybe. Maybe. Moulton was, I mean, these guys, once again, we're so diminished. We're so diminished. But I will say that the trans stuff, to me, is why when you look at this, you just say, okay, who's the third party guy? Or like, whatever my, there's Deaton. Like, when you look at the third party, when you look at these guys go after each other for the trans stuff, you're like, okay, we're doing the thing here. We're still playing the game and trying to LARP each other on this issue that neither of us really believes in. But here's cut three. This is them getting to it again. This is between Moulton public multitude of apologies, because Moulton for 5 seconds said, I think I should protect my daughters from big men hurting them in sports, and he had to apologize and grovel for saying that, which is fairly inglorious for a guy who, you know, selling himself as a soldier, a tough guy who can stand up to people, but you're scared of the LGBTQIA plus lobby, or just getting mean, you know, Instagram shorts targeting you. Okay, here's Ed Markey on men in women's sports. This is cut three.
1: Do you think transgender athletes should be allowed to take part in girls' sports, Senator Markey?
2: Yes, I do. That is the law in Massachusetts, and I think it's the correct law. The United States Supreme Court just ruled 4 weeks ago that in across the country that does not have state protections, that those kids lose their protections. So for me, it's absolutely essential.
0: Protections. Can you imagine that? Protections. Anything that they want and demand, if they don't get it, they've lost a protection. Get out of here with this absolute rubbish. Here's cut four. Markey really talking about, this is about saving lives, cut four, Ed Markey.
2: We also have to protect trans kids. I'm the author of the Trans Bill of Rights. Congressman Moulton threw those trans kids under the bus after the election of 2024, demonizing them, turning them into political scapegoats.
0: Demonizing them. That's a low blow. But Markey, but Moulton retreated. Demonizing them. In other words, saying, yeah, I don't think boys should be playing on girls' team. If that's demonizing you, suck it up, man. If that's demonizing you, then to the point where you might harm yourself like a lying Cambridge professor, well, then you're too mentally incapacitated for a normal human interaction. And maybe at Whispering Meadows should take you in and you can be in a porch somewhere and they'll put a blanket over you if it gets too breezy. And they're going to give you a pleated cup, and you have to eat something out of the cup, and just do what the orderlies say. If you can't handle reality, and you need everybody to make pretend around you, you're too much of a pain in the you-know-what for us to deal with. And I'm sorry if that's attacking trans rights. I'm a fat guy. I don't make you call me a thin guy. And then when you say, well, I don't know, are you actually thin?
3: You've attacked me, that fatty. Too much pie, that's your problem.
0: That is my problem. That's right. I take agency. Exactly. I don't get to behave like this, eat like this, and then also demand that you see something different. But if I do, I'm going to, but if you call me, if you don't call me thin, I'm going to do self-harm. And so I'm holding everybody hostage now? Stop it. Stop it. Let's see. Okay, where is the, do we have the, there should be in, when they get into the, okay, am I Joe Biden here? You know the thing. When they go into AI, oh yeah, this is eight, cut eight. This is to me, if there was a knockout punch in this debate, if there was, it would be this, because the whole thing Moulton's been saying is this guy's too old. This guy's too old to fight for us. This guy's too old. This guy's too old. And then with cut eight here, they spring AI on Ed Markey, and this guy is too old. Cut eight.
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2: I use whatever is inside of

0: iPhone and my iPad, whatever comes up, and I don't know what companies my iPad might be using, but if it does in fact provide me with the information which I've been asked, I'm asking the device to give to me, then of course I'm using it.
1: Congressman Moulton?
2: Yes, I use AI. We're very careful about how to use it honestly, to use it effectively. But these are tools that can help, but they're also tools that need protections. And with all due respect, Senator, if you don't even know what you're using on your phone or your iPad, like, this is why we need a new generation of leaders to regulate these technologies, to make sure that they are safe. They are safe for families.
3: Yeah, and Moulton is right there. So what we've got here really is a battle between a young, scowling jerk or a really, really old fossil. And I don't think Ed Markey's the worst guy in the world. I mean, all of these policies are damaging, obviously, and progressive politics are disgusting. And when we come back, you'll see that he just says that we need to be more progressive. Ed Markey doesn't really have an ideology. He likes living in Maryland. He likes his house. He likes the D.C. life. That's it. And so he's going to say whatever it takes to continue that. Seth Moulton wants to be president. I think Seth Moulton is upset that he's not in a place to run in 2028 and that he may have to wait, you know, 10 years in order to run. But he wants to be president. He's not a soft guy or a fun guy. If you saw Mike Lynch, the former sportscaster in Boston, had an interaction with him where he said the guy is a total jerk. And I agree with that, too. If you go to Seth Moulton's office, the staff has to stand, because he's a hardo. Anyway, that's the way he does stuff. All right, go see Howie at Cape Gun Works. Howie is here in 40 minutes. Howie Carr takes over the Howie Carr Show. 844-500-4242. 844-500-4242. You can text Howie to 617-213-1066. That's Howie to 617-213-1066. My name is Tom Shattuck. 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
8: When's the last time we had an awesome candidate for Senate in Matt? 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Jared, what is the poll question and what are the results thus far?
9: Today's poll question, which you can vote in at HowieCarrShow.com, is who's more vulnerable candidate for GOP Senate candidate John Deaton to run against in November? Seth Moulton, Ed Markey, or not sure?
8: Ooh, I'm going to say Seth. Markey's got $1 billion. You know what? Hell with it. Youth. It's the youth. Markey, the more vulnerable candidate is Markey. There you go. I made a decision. Markey.
9: Now, Markey is in the lead at 45%, 40% for Seth Moulton, and 15% for not sure.
8: You know what? Not sure voters, don't put any skin in the game or anything. I know you don't want to. You don't want to risk anything. Not sure. Goodness. Let's see. Back to Markey and Moulton. Senator Markey says, "You have to vote me in because I'm the guy who's going to stop Trump from stealing the next election." This is cut 9.
10: I say impeach Trump. He's running a criminal enterprise. He's got a cash for criminals program that Republicans support, $1.8 billion. He's been running an all-you-can-eat corruption buffet for himself, for his family, for his cronies, for his corporations. He must be held accountable. And he's also planning on stealing the election. That's what the Save America Act is all about. It's all about stealing the election this fall. So it's absolutely one after another impeachable offense. We need to win the Senate. We need to win the House. And then we just have to ensure that Donald Trump and his family and his cronies are held accountable.
8: Going to steal the election and hold his inauguration in the ballroom, which is going to be renovated according to the Supreme Court. Stay with us.

0: Stack it up.
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3: Tom Shattuck in for Howie Carr for one half hour. Don't go anywhere unless you're headed down to Hyannis to Cape Gun Works, which is where Howie is there. It's 96 Airport Road in Hyannis. Howie will be live there from 3 to 6 today. Cape Gun Works and Howie Carr on remote. Check it out. It'll be a good time. I promise. I guarantee you. Let's go to the text line here and see what we've got going on. We've been talking about a little bit. Oh, yeah. I wanted to mention before. When I heard the bump music at the bottom of the hour and panicked, I mentioned that the renovation was going to take place at the White House. Live update. Supreme Court Chief Justice allows White House ballroom renovation to continue for now. So that's the latest. Here we go. So it's we're in good stead at the moment. Okay, let's see. Hey, Tom, was that a picture of you? I saw washing your clothes. This is 603. Hey, Tom, was that a picture of you? I saw washing your clothes in the Androscoggin River. Woe betide you. How dare you for saying that? If you saw the main wire, you will notice that the person who seems to be wearing...
4: How dare you!
3: Who seemed to be wearing African garb was washing their clothes in the Andro... sorry, in Maine. And a lot of people recoiled when they saw it. There's a lot of cultural... rapid cultural enhancement happening in Maine, which is my life since I've been the last 7 or 8 months with the Maine Wire. I've had to learn to speak several North African languages, which is not what wasn't in the brochure. 207 says, 774 says, Tom, my criteria is who will do the least amount of harm for the next 6 years. For me, that's Mr. Frosty, despite the despicable statement you just played. Well, I mean, he's a... Versus Moulton, Ed Markey is a true progressive. He's an AOC type. He's a Green New Deal type. He loves abortion. He loves trans stuff. Like, he's standard issue dangerous Democrat. Moulton, he wants to be president, and he has no backbone. We saw what he did with the trans stuff and totally just back off. How is it fun being in politics if you're not allowed to say or publicly say what you really believe? How is that fun? And I don't think Republicans have that problem a whole lot. So if you're a Democrat, you have to say that, yeah, because of Title IX, men belong in girls' sports. And if you try to stop that, it's an attack on trans rights. And yeah, trans is a thing. Like, you have to believe all these sets of lies. That doesn't seem like a fun way to live. As a Republican, I don't think you really have to do... I mean, they put you in... As a Republican, the lies are much more niche. It's okay. So you're against abortion? What if she was raped by her father and she might die during... But, like, they'll give you a hypothetical that boxes you in and makes things difficult. But for the Democrats, they're just believing in delusions. In delusions, like this whole thing with ICE and Markey and Moulton said last night that I want ICE gone because it's a corrupt organization. It's just a law enforcement organization that deals with immigrants, illegals, and you flooded the country with them, and it's not an easy job. And so the question was asked, who's going to do it? And they didn't really say anything. He said, give it back to the Department of Justice like it used to be. Why? It doesn't matter. It doesn't matter. If a Republican is running the country and cracking down on, in other words, trying to enforce immigration laws, you're going to say that whoever is on the street there apprehending dangerous rapists and murderers, like is done in clockwork in Massachusetts, the Democrats will say that those are Nazis. It doesn't matter if they work for Department of Homeland Security, if they work for the Department of Justice, or if they work for the Department of Interior. If they work for the kazoo czar, it doesn't matter. 71 says, when was Markey the gelding going to tell us about Trump

0: molesting collies and pulling the wings off flies. Yeah, I know. That the whole thing was that that kind of stuff. 201 says, Nasal Boy, can someone use a bird? Several things, some of which hurt my feelings, to if you want to criticize about my broadcast delivery. Several of them, which actually make me horrifically nauseous to think about. But not being nasally, I didn't think that was one. Maybe it is one. Who knows? Who knows? 10 years, 207 says, 10 years, the Katahdin National Park has been open up. Where are 1,000-plus jobs? Naturally, I don't, that's a main thing. I'm new, okay? 71 says, when was Mark, okay, 508 says, Shattuck, you get that taillight fixed yet? That was not me, that is a friend of mine, as a matter of fact, and he has not gotten that taillight fixed. Now that friend needs a whole lot more fixed. 508 says, but Marky still can make a better hot fudge sundae than Molten can. We've gotten no indication that he was a good ice cream guy.
1: I think they're giving him too much credit. Didn't he just hand out, like, prepackaged stuff from the ice cream truck? Like, I don't think he was, you know, yeah, slinging sundaes. He was giving you the cannonball and the ice cream sandwich.
0: Yeah, he was not like a soda jerk at the apothecary.
1: He's just a regular jerk.
0: Yeah, okay. The 617 says, Tom, where is all of Seth's army buddies? Inquiring minds want to know. That's a good question. I can tell you, when I was at the Herald and I was doing a deep dive into him, he did see legit, really bad action in Iraq. But you're right. You don't see a lot of folks running. He's prickly. Remember, nobody came out for Graham Plattner either. Seth Moulton does not seem to have a Graham Plattner problem. I guess that's a good point, is that he's obviously been vetted, because the Democrats would have blown him up by now, I would think. So, 207, 781 says, okay, Tom, read the numbers. 978 says, these pink shirt-wearing women are the same ones cheering abortion at birth, attending No Kings rallies, and standing on highway overpasses with signs that say stop GOP corruption and other nonsense. Yeah, but the only thing is that they used to be just like grandmothers and like Aunt Cindy. These people used to be okay, and now they've lost it. I mean, talk about SSRIs. At some point, can we do an audit on the psychological community and what benefit they've actually been from lobotomy to gender reassignment surgery to all these SSRIs? 207 says, if she heads, although I will say, a couple of not guilties in there. Let's go to the phones. 844-500-4242. That is the number. Let's go to Ron. Hey, Ron, what's going on?
2: Hey, Tom, hey, Ron. How are you?
0: Good, how's it going?
2: Hey, good, good. I'm with you. If my heart bleeds for anybody, my heart bleeds for those three babies. Murder is murder, period. And, if she did that to her own children, what wouldn't she do? And do we want a society filled with all these Luigi Mangione's and women like this, and then Carmelo Anthony's, and whatever that the guy that had his turban knocked off and killed the Henry? Do we want to be surrounded by a society with all these people out here just wondering which one's going to get us? You know?
0: Yeah, Ron, you're right. If this were 1969 right now, the sympathetic character in the Charles Manson story would be Charlie Manson. You know, tough childhood, in trouble with the law a lot, little guy, never musical career, never turned out, had a lot of stresses, abuse. You know, why wouldn't he be? And that's right, these women are the Manson girls. They just let, think about poor Charlie. Think about how tough he's had it. He was really nice to them. He loved animals. Like, they're missing the entire plot. The entire plot is that Manson had people murdered. The entire plot of this is this demon killed these kids, allegedly. No, it's not allegedly, right? She said it. So, I mean, I don't even know. But how is this even

0: a thing. Thank goodness we didn't have 9/11 now. Can you imagine the divide in the country?
1: Well, what did you think that decolonization was supposed to look like?
0: Then again, of course, look at October 7th and how immediately colleges started celebrating. These are mainstreamed college. These are people with credentials out celebrating. Yeah, something good happened. Yeah, they killed everybody at the concert and raped some, and then some just pulled out. Yeah, that's a good thing. It's a good day for America. Good day for the world. Yeah. What? Anyway, I'm worried. It's like, there's a person who makes my chai protein drink and hands me my cake pop at the barista. Is that person also a fan of homicide of children? It's way too mainstream. It's way too mainstream. Okay, 207 says, Tom, don't take those slanderous barbs. You are a Somali king. I am not. There are a bunch of Somali kings living in Maine right now in Mercedes G-Wagons, and I have a Mitsubishi POS with a broken taillight. My neighbor has a Mitsubishi POS with a broken taillight. Yeah, 781. I don't even own a car, technically. 781 says, when he sits down to pee, Moulton going to blame Trump for a rainy weekend. Yeah, well, they all blame Trump for everything. Trump. 508 says the Babylon Bee had a great post yesterday about Jack the Ripper and liberal women. Yeah, no kidding. What is it? What is this? This compassionate homicide, homicidal empathy, is that what it's called? We're in a new time here. You can't do that. You know, there's a news story, and this reminded me just of it. There's a news story that's out right now. This is in the Daily Mail. And it shows a woman, a very pretty woman, with a little doggy next to her, and that dog is a pitted bull. And it says, nurse saved stray pit bull from euthanasia, only for dog to viciously maul her. And it's like, why? Why do you have this thing in your DNA that says, I'm going to find the most foul, horrific, wretched, vicious, violent, monstrous thing, and show you that I'm a really good person by showing it love? And if my love is so powerful that it will change it, mauled. Why? What is it? Just stop it. I expect a level of craziness, I understand. Women have to be a little crazy because they do childbirth and they're good, they're nice to, well, with some exceptions who are icons now, they're generally nice to kids, and kids are a pain, and they have a threshold for things that has to be offset by something somewhere. But this is weird. 844-500-4242. That is the number, 844-500-4242. Do yourself a favor. Head down now to Cape Gun Works at Cape Cod. Howie will be there from 3 to 6 today. They are at 96 Airport Road in Hyannis, Massachusetts. 844-500-4242. Right back with your text and your phone calls. My name is Tom Shattuck. 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

0: Jerry got high praise on his new influx of bump music, by the way.
1: Oh,
0: you're
1: thank
0: gone.
1: You.
0: Yeah, it's great stuff. Great stuff. 844-500-4242. That is the number. I am in for Howie for just a few more minutes, and then go down to Cape Gun Works and see Howie there. He'll be there from 3 to 6. And, yeah, it's a nice day. It's a perfect... Today has been, to me, today is has been the best day of the year, and nobody will ever know why. It's the best day of the year because on a whim this morning, I got up 5 o'clock or whatever, and at 6 o'clock, I thought, okay, it's been raining all night. For the heck of it, I have a burn barrel. I thought, I'm gonna light this baby up. And even though everything's soaked in there, and I actually, there was a couple old burn towels that I had in there, too, and I figured, you know, it's cotton, right? Cotton is... It's organic. So I throw a little lighter fluid. Everything was wet, and it just burnt beautifully. And I burned 7.5 tons of wood and brush that I had cleared. And it was wonderful. Oh, it was so good. I got rid of it all. And it took just a couple of hours. And the only problem is, and you'll see, I'm in for Howie next Wednesday, I think. The only problem is that my eyes are itching now. And I have historically in the past made the mistake of throwing poison ivy in the burn barrel, which I may have done. I paid no attention this time. I may have done that, and when that happens and I get it in the eyes, it looks like I've been just sucker punched twice by Marvin.

0: Hagler in each eye, and it's no bueno. But it'll be nice to have freaky aesthetic if I'm in for Howie. All right, let's go to Dr. Jill Biden here. This is she's on somebody's show, Jamie Carolina's show, and she is somebody who she belongs in all the people who love her. She's a very good doctor. She belongs along with these people, with these Lindsay people who are gathering around the courthouse and celebrating a mom who was stressed out, and that's the end of the story. This is Jill Biden, Cut 14, Dr. Jill.
1: Still to this day, you don't have a gut instinct on what was that moment.
2: No, I mean, there's all kinds of theories. You know, he had been traveling. I know he was tired. He didn't feel well that day when I saw him. But there was nothing definitive that I could point to. And I had been on the road for 2 weeks up until that moment. So I wasn't with him. I didn't see him days before, weeks before. I saw him maybe 1 hour before.
1: And there's no way anyone could have, God forbid, laced his drink or something.
2: Who knows?
0: Laced his drink.
2: Right? Mm-hmm. Who knows?
3: Liar! Liar! Liar!
0: Laced his drink? What's the like, drink drug that makes you not know how to answer the debate questions in the way you don't know how to speak from the cuff at any time? But Biden had lost his mind for years before that debate. For years before the debate.
4: A long sip of that drink.
0: Yeah. Well, in the promo that he had done, cut, you know, a couple months or whatever, the one with 17 edits in it, heard you're free Wednesdays. Talk about looking the other way. Looking the other way, like, this guy had lost his mind a long time ago. Yeah, his name is, it's Major. It's Major. We love your dog, sir. Yeah, it's Champ. Champ. And his mouth is open the whole time while he's mouth breathing.
5: Love your dog.
0: This man, Champ. And then he took a header and suddenly had an arm injury because he was chasing the dog with his bare feet. What? I don't know. I don't want to know. I'm going to go clear my head. Okay, Howie is next. Go see him on the Cape. See you later.
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8: This is a Fox News alert. Ballroom construction can continue. I'm Carmen Roberts. Supreme Court Chief Justice John Roberts rules the White House can continue construction on President Trump's $400 million ballroom project for now. And Roberts signed a temporary order today allowing work to continue while the court considers an emergency appeal from the Trump administration. Lower courts had ordered a halt to the project, finding that it must have congressional approval, and Chief Justice Roberts' ruling is set to take effect today. As the Trump administration prepares to impose tough economic sanctions on Iran, called Economic D-Day, Vice President J.D. Vance took the administration's economic campaign message to his hometown of Middletown, Ohio.
9: The National Weather Service.
10: Vice President J.D. Vance touting the economic agenda of the Trump administration ahead of the midterm elections. It's a city he grew up. He was highlighting the tax relief we've seen, deregulation, and a push for domestic manufacturing.
11: In just 18 months, we have seen an explosion of rebuilding in the American heartland. We have seen trillions, with a T, trillions of new dollars of investment pour into the United States of America.
10: While the vice president talks up Rust Belt jobs, Wall Street is reading between the lines and watching.
8: Fox Business's Darren Botello at the White House. As stocks are bouncing back from yesterday's sell-off, the Dow up 562 points. Rare tornadoes surprised people on New York's Long Island and in Dover, Delaware yesterday. Fox Weather's Michael Estime has more from Dover.
9: The National Weather Service has yet to survey the damage here, so we don't know the EF rating. Again, the damage here is extensive. They don't typically see things like this here. If there is one bit of good news, it is that nobody was seriously injured.
8: In Virginia, lightning struck and killed a man. 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
5: Tonight will be mainly clear with a low of 54. Expect tomorrow to bring a mix of clouds and sun with a high of 76. Tomorrow night, anticipate cloudy skies with a few showers and a late thunderstorm with a low of 64. As for Sunday, it will be overcast and humid with a chance of showers reaching a high of 73. Monday will have plenty of clouds with the temperature peaking at 77. For Blueberry Broadcasting, I'm AccuWeather meteorologist Jason Caterina.
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9: 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To downtown? I agree. M24 shotgun, pump action, 5-round magazine. You know what? You're not a hunter. What am I talking about? I'm getting rid of it. This is the FN2000 from Belgium. It makes up better than waffles. It's beautiful, but I can tell this isn't disco enough for you, so I'm going to put it right here.
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11: Hey! Welcome to the Howie Carr Show. 844-500-4242. We are at, as you just heard, Cape Gunworks in Hyannis, Massachusetts. We have a nice crowd already. It's a perfect day for not being at the beach and coming down. Look at this. We got a good crowd already, and just the show just started. So, you know, if you're driving around, it's not a beach day. I think we can all agree on that. So come on down, and there are a lot of great specials here. We're going to have a lot of laughs. We've got plenty of taillight, red taillight, freshly harvested this morning from Norfolk County. And we have books for sale. My book, Paperboy, Mass Corruption, Volume 2. And there are a lot of great deals that Toby Leary is going to tell you about very soon here that they have especially just today only. So if you want to get a great deal, 10% off Byrna launchers and accessories and 15% off all used guns just today. Just today, and there are other deals too, which I'll explain to you. But it's a great day to come on down to Cape Gunworks here in Hyannis, and it's, as you know, it's a we had a big debate last night. Did anyone watch it? I didn't think so. No. Yeah. This is what God made social media for. So that you can look at it in social media and then say, "Nah, I don't need to see very much of this." But we'll be playing some cuts. It's really a sad the situation that we are faced with here in the Commonwealth of Massachusetts. But I have some other news.

0: news. As you know, Caroline Leavitt is leaving as White House press secretary at the end of the month. So, I'm sure everybody in the world is calling her for a final favor. So I figured I'm everybody in the world, right? So I'll call her for a final favor. And so I called her up and left her a message. And amazingly, she got back to me this afternoon. I'm going to be on C-SPAN 2 next week. We're going to be broadcasting. I haven't been on C-SPAN 2 or C-SPAN or C-SPAN 2 for a while, but we're going to be broadcasting live. And so I saw that President Trump was on WABC AM 770 yesterday. And I said, Caroline, if the president's on WABC, I know he wants to be good to John Katz, his fellow New Yorker. But, we'll have a bigger audience than WABC did yesterday. And we'd love to have him on the show. So she got back to me, and she's going to pass the request on to President Trump tonight. And I hope he agrees to come on. She's going to help me out with something else, just a FOIA request to the Justice Department, so I don't have to wait until the 23rd century to get a response like I would if I had to go through the usual channels, as they say. I wanted to go through the back channels. So I said, where are you going to live? And she said, she's going to split time. She and her husband, Nick, and the two kids, they have a place in Seacoast, New Hampshire. And, they also just bought a new condo down in Palm Beach County. And, so she's going to be spending the winter down there. So we'll be seeing her. I hope she comes down, before we leave to go back to Florida to come on by. I offered her old job back, but she was noncommittal. What can I say? I do my best. All right. 844-500-4242. There's a lot of pathetic sound here in this debate from last night. And I think that Markey's going to win, which is probably better. I'm kind of like stepping on my own poll question here, which if you've been listening to Tom Shattuck, you know what the poll question is. But, they are both. One thing I didn't want to do in the poll question, I didn't want to say who would you vote for between Moulton and Markey. Because, you'd have to have a third option. And that would be suicide. And I think suicide would win among this crowd. They are really, really sad, a sad group. But, I got to play this one cut. Seth Moulton, as we all know, has been on the apology tour since he committed the ultimate gaffe, the inadvertent truth of saying, I really don't want my young daughters being wounded by men on the athletic field. That's the ultimate faux pas in the Democrat Party. So he has to just grovel himself, grovel every debate. He has to apologize and just, don the sackcloth, pour ashes over his head. But last night, this may be the craziest thing yet, he said. Seth Moulton talking about gender affirmation. That's what they call it. I call it gender mutilation. In the history books, you read the Carthaginians were terrible because they sacrificed children. The Aztecs were terrible because they sacrificed children. Now it's an article of faith in the Democrat Party. Unbelievable. It's an overused word, but it really is unbelievable. But this is Seth Moulton going all Carthaginian, all Aztec on us. Cut 10.
1: Yes or no, Congressman, do you think transgender athletes should be allowed to take part in girls' sports?
2: I think they should, with a discussion about where we have to have issues of safety and fairness. And I think that that's something that Democrats

0: a Sinatra impersonator. But you know, you don't see Taylor walking around with a cigarette dangling out of his mouth. He doesn't wear a pork pie hat. I mean, Markey was totally Kennedy. You know, he combed his hair that way. I heard Grace talking. What's with his accent? Why is it so? Why is he so, you know, stop and start, you know, halting accent? It's because he can't decide whether he's got a Malden accent or and then he had a Kennedy accent for about 10 years, and then that kind of wore off. So now he's back to a regular. He can't decide what his real accent is. He's terrible. But he started out as a pro-life Kennedy Democrat. And now he's all in. He can't go any further to the left. Although he would if he could. He's like one of these guys, you know, there go my people. I must follow them. I must lead them. You know, people say he's dumb. But he's, you know, sometimes people, you know, come up with one thing. They get good at one thing, and they just ride it all the way. And his thing is just he's learned to do this. And I'm doing it. He takes his index finger, licks it, puts it up, sees which way the wind is blowing. That's the only trick he's ever learned. And he hasn't had a job since the transmission broke on Mr. Frosty. Back in Richard Nixon's first term. And then, you know, he's, oh, God, 844-500-4242, 844-500-4242. So this is, I don't know. I don't have time for the. But he's so old. He's so old. Markey came across last night. He did his best Joe Biden. You know, he didn't say we beat Medicare, but he almost said we beat AI. I'm going to play that cut for you. It's just amazing how bad he is. 844-5...
1: I tied an onion to my belt, which was the style at the time.
0: He is, and he's the favorite. And since he's been running the fake Indian, Ayanna Pressley, Bernie Sanders ad, he's expanded his lead in the race. What does that tell you about the Democrat electorate? 844-500-4242. We're here at Cape Gunworks. Give yourselves a round of applause, guys. We're having a good time here today. Come on down. Get some taillight. Buy a book. Say hello to everybody. You can get a sign, too, by the way, that says no on 9. That's the gun law referendum that Toby Leary is leading the charge to repeal. 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
0: We're broadcasting here from Cape Gunworks in Hyannis. It's right on the rotary, 96 Airport Road, near the mall, near the airport. And it's very centrally located. Come on down. A little bit later in this hour, we'll be talking to U.S. Attorney Leah Foley about something has happened that's never supposed to happen. Democrats tell us can't happen. An illegal alien voting. Believe it or not. I know it can't happen. We've been told that repeatedly. They probably said that in debate last night. But anyway, before we talk to Leah Foley, we're going to talk to Toby Leary, the co-owner of Cape Gunworks here. And you guys, thanks so much, Toby, for doing this. Give Toby a round of applause. We got a good crowd here today. The weather is helping us out, even if it's not helping out the beach traffic. And so, what kind of special offers have you got today?
13: Well, after you just dropped that bomb on me about illegals voting, next you're going to tell me criminals end up with guns in this state, which apparently can't happen either.

0: the chapter 135, right? But anyway, I digress. 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We have 15% off all used firearms in stock. 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We got to clear it out because we got a big collection, over 100 gun collection coming in. So we need the space. And I know that sounds very used car salesy, but that's the truth of the matter. And so we're blowing it out. So 15% off. That's an unprecedented sale on used guns, by the way. And today we're doing our version. Howie has the rights to the cheap bastard deal. I would never want to try to compete with that. And he does get the best value we ever have on memberships here at Cape Gunworks. So we're doing kind of, plagiarism, Howie, is the highest form of flattery.
1: Exactly.
0: So we're doing our version of that today.
1: The cape, cheap bastard.
0: That's right, yeah. Instead of Cape Gunworks, cheap bastard deal. But no, we have a membership deal going today only. 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You get 5% off anything you buy in the store, 10% off any Cape Gunworks courses we offer, 7-day-a-week range access, all kinds of other stuff, free gun rentals, as I mentioned. And best of all, you'll leave today with a T-shirt from that says you are a member in good standing at Cape Gunworks, and an unprecedented 30-day satisfaction guarantee on any gun you buy. I don't know of anyone else in the industry that does that. It's specific to our members here at Cape Gunworks. And we love how Howie comes down every summer. And you must have been hard at work gathering these taillights from Norfolk County, Howie. And
1: it's just look at the dirt in my fingernails here.
0: You probably saw some of those.
1: Just clawing through it. You know, it's they had a cotton gin, but they don't have a red taillight gin to make it easier to harvest.
0: And you spotted those going about 30 miles an hour down the road in a snowstorm, right?
1: I did. And you know, so you pick them up all day, and then you come back the next day, and there's a whole new crop. Of them. It's just an amazing thing. I did not buy these at the state police gift shop on Route 9 in Framingham, although they are available there. These are freshly harvested. So this is great to be here. And you've also got something else that you can give away to people who come down today, and these are the No on 9 signs.
0: Yeah, we got the second drop of them. We're already almost out of the first batch we got hot off the press. So you got a Mayday call into our one of the members of the Civil Rights Coalition who's going to be bringing them down probably within the hour. We got 50 more signs headed our way. And it's real simple sign. It's just No on 9, which is what we need everyone to do. Show up at the polls on November 3rd. Bring friends and enemies and associates and relatives, everyone. Pack out the minivan and head to the polls and vote No on 9, because your rights are at stake this November 3rd. And Howie, we are in Massachusetts, where the shot heard around the world was fired 251 years ago. And we have a chance to be the stop heard around the world. We can repeal Chapter 135, and this will be nationwide news if Massachusetts...
1: It would be great. Yeah. You know what Ted Kennedy called it? The shark heard around the world. All right. Toby, thank you. We'll see you later today. Come on down to Cape Gunworks in Hyannis. Give yourselves a round of applause. We'll be right back with the U.S. Attorney. I'm Howie Carr.
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1: Broadcasting live from Cape Gunworks in Hyannis, Massachusetts today. Come on down and join us. We'll be here until 6 o'clock. You know, whenever you read a story about a Republican saying that foreigners are voting in American elections, it's the regime-controlled media always adds that those stories have been debunked and they are without foundation, right? Invariably. So imagine my surprise this week when I saw from the U.S. Justice Department, the U.S. Attorney's Office in Boston, this headline, Chinese national charged with voter fraud in Massachusetts. What? Joining us now to talk about this story, which is not debunked and which is with foundation, is U.S. Attorney Leah Foley. Leah, I thought this stuff didn't happen.
16: Well, unfortunately, it does. And at some point, people are going to have to recognize the facts for what they are. This is the third charge that my office has brought in the last year and a half. We've already convicted one person of voting illegally, and two people have been charged with doing the same.
1: Now, you know, I know Bill Galvin, the Secretary of State, or whoever you know, makes the statement for the state of Massachusetts is going to say, well, this is just a one-off. This didn't affect the outcome of any elections. This is an anecdote, as Deval Patrick used to say about welfare fraud. What do you say? I mean, is this just a one-off or what?
16: Well, by my count, right now, it's a three-off. And we have other investigations that are in the works that will expose more. And so, no, it's not a one-off. And whether it affected an election or not is not the point. People should be concerned that the state has lax processes in place to prevent ineligible people from voting. Voting is a constitutional right reserved for citizens, and it is a right worth protecting. And that is why we are bringing these cases.
1: Now this guy, it looks to me like this was sort of a revenge case. This was a tenant of this Chinese family, and he got in a beef with the daughter. He got arrested, and so he decided to take revenge. And so he decided to register these people that he knew weren't citizens to vote. But it was extremely simple for him to do this. Was it to just register? And he didn't even have to. And you know, judging from the complaint, he's not really that great at the English language, so he didn't have to go down to like town hall or city hall to register. He just did it online, right? And he never had to be exposed for being someone who probably hadn't been in the country that long. How easy was it for Yung Ping's son to commit this crime, allegedly?
16: So as alleged in the complaint, it was quite easy. And we're talking about a 20-something-year-old individual who's not a citizen of the United States, who was able to allegedly easily impersonate a 70-year-old man and vote with no one asking any questions, no one asking for him to prove his citizenship or his eligibility to vote. When I go to vote in Massachusetts, I always walk in and show my ID. And I always get the same reaction. It's like, put that away. Like I've pulled out a gun rather than my driver's license. I understand and appreciate the willingness to get and the yearning to get every single person who is eligible to vote registered and get them to the polls. That is part of our civic duty as U.S. citizens. But when there are no checks and balances, there are no guardrails that ensure the integrity of our elections, people should be concerned. We should all work together to ensure fair and impartially conducted elections. We are not saying that the results of any particular election were swayed by these cases, but that's not the point. People have to be sure that their elections are conducted with with scrutiny to make sure that everyone who should be able to vote can vote, and everyone who is not allowed to vote doesn't vote, and if they do, their vote isn't counted. And under the current state law, I don't understand.

0: and how anyone can have that assurance.
1: So all you have to do is go online and just fill out a few forms. And did he have to swear under pains and penalties of perjury or anything like that? Or was it just like, voting in Dancing with the Stars?
0: You do have to swear under pain and pains of perjury, but there's no verification. And that is the issue. People can swear to a lot of things, and most times they're not going to get caught, because no one is looking. But the state, in my opinion, should want some verification other than someone checking a box that what they are attesting to is accurate. And right now, there are no checks and balances against someone just saying that it is true. And there should be no daylight between the feds and the state on this point, between Republicans and Democrats. We should all want everyone to have assurances that our elections are conducted with integrity.
1: Yet last night, you know, Senator Ed Markey, the incumbent, he said, you know, he's against the SAVE Act, obviously. They're all against the SAVE Act. That's gospel. He said that the Republicans are trying to steal the November elections. By having voter integrity, the Republicans are trying to steal the elections.
0: Look, I agree that everyone in leadership positions should be encouraging everyone who is eligible to vote to turn out and vote. It is, again, our civic duty to do so. But the laws as written right now just simply do not ensure integrity in this process. And at best, state officials are either turning their heads away from the fact that people are ineligible to vote or being registered, or at worst, they're inviting people to commit a crime, to vote in an election when they are not eligible to do so, but at the same time, they're making it so easy for them to do it without any consequences. And these cases and these investigations are going to prove that there will be consequences for people who vote in our elections when they are not entitled to do so.
1: We're talking to U.S. Attorney Leah Foley, and they've just announced they arrested a Chinese national. He's he's 33, and he impersonated his landlord, who was a Chinese national, and who's in his 70s, and nobody ever checked, and he voted. Did he tell the agents who he voted for? I didn't see that in the complaint. Did he say who he voted for in the 2024 election?
0: I'm not sure if he did or not, or if it was even asked, because, again, that's not the point of this. The point is not that who he voted for. It is that it's alleged that he was allowed to vote under these lax processes that allowed him to do so when he should not have been allowed.
1: I keep getting texts from, when they start sending out the mail-in ballots. It's not as bad as it was during COVID. But people say, well, my daughter moved away from the state 10 years ago, and I still get the absentee ballot. People are nodding their head here at the remote we're at. They're saying, can anybody try to stop that, or is that just have to be done at the state level? All these ballots being sent out willy-nilly, and, you know, God only knows who's returning them and how they're being returned.
0: So the states, it is incumbent upon the states to make sure that their voter rolls are up to date and pure. And whatever they do to ensure that is something that they don't even share automatically with the federal government. So that is a question for the state.
1: Yeah, I don't know, Leah. It seems to me that of all the blue states, Massachusetts is not even the worst state. I think there are worse states than Massachusetts, aren't there? For lax voter integrity procedures, aren't there?
0: I would agree with that. The voter rolls in Massachusetts are public records. In California, they're not. And so there's no way to even ever detect in California who has voted, whether and if they had any right to do so or were eligible to do so, because those voter rolls aren't even public. In Massachusetts, they are.
1: And in states like New Hampshire, they have same-day registration, which is a whole other problem.
0: And again, if there's any verification process to ensure that a person who shows up on the day of an election is eligible to vote, then I think the people would feel comfortable with it. But it's the lack of verification that is concerning to me and to, I think, 80% of the people in America who support voter ID.
1: Including most Democrats.
0: That you are even a U.S. citizen to be able to vote. And so that is where the crux of this issue is.
1: Well, I'm really happy that that you guys are doing this, and I'm glad that the Justice Department as a whole is going after this this terrible problem, and I wish that the Republicans in the Senate could get their act together to get the SAVE Act passed. It would really help voter integrity, and you know, they again.
0: Well, it's not only the Republicans. I believe that all lawmakers should listen to the will and the common sense of the people that say, of course, you should have to verify who you are and your eligibility before your vote is counted.
1: Yeah, you know, Florida used to have a big problem with this, and as you know, DeSantis got in, he fired some of the worst of the county voting registrars, and now it's a totally clean system, and it's the third, fourth largest state in the country, and they have the results by like 9:30, 10 o'clock at night on election night. It's so simple to do this, and yet the Democrats
0: as a model for every state,
1: right? And the Democrats
0: and states that want to ensure that the public has confidence in their elections should look to Florida and model their systems off of Florida. I agree 100%.
1: Yeah. And you know what? And it's and I am I'm now a registered Florida voter, and I love producing my driver's license because I've been through the same thing you go through here. You know, they look at you like you have two heads if you produce a driver's license at the precinct. It's crazy.
0: And I agree that like two generations ago, our country was different. When I would go with my parents to vote in our small town in Louisiana, you walked in and you didn't have to show an ID because the person who was working at the poll knew who you were and knew if you had voted already. And now that doesn't exist anymore. And because our country has changed so dramatically, our laws need to change. And again, this is not about trying to sway an election in the direction of one party or the other. It is just trying to make sure that everyone in America who is a citizen and has the right to vote knows that their elections are fair and that when they vote, it will be counted and counted only once. And that if somebody is not eligible to vote because they are not a U.S. citizen or because they have felony conviction or some other issue
1: disqualification
0: that disqualifies them, their vote is not going to be counted. And as we continue these investigations and to expose the vulnerabilities in the system, I believe that people will continue to hold their leaders accountable and make sure that changes are made so that everyone has confidence in the election and that conspiracy theorists aren't allowed to go out and question an election after it has been resolved.
1: Leah Foley, U.S. Attorney for Massachusetts, we appreciate you being with us, and you're doing a great job, and we appreciate it, and I'm so happy, and I can't wait for the next SNAP benefits bust to be announced.
0: It'll be coming.
1: Good.
0: Thank you so much.
1: Good. I'll hold you to that. Everybody wants more of that. Thank you, Leah Foley. We appreciate it. New England loves perfect smiles. In July, Howie and Grace listeners traveled from Jericho, Vermont, Ware, New Hampshire, Methuen, and Gloucester, Mass. No matter how far, perfect smiles is worth the trip to tax-free Nashua, New Hampshire. 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
3: 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Jared, what's the poll question? What are the results thus far?
5: Today's poll question, which you can vote in at HowieCarrShow.com, is who's the more vulnerable candidate for GOP Senate candidate John Deaton to run against in November? Seth Moulton, Ed Markey, or not sure?
3: Ed Markey.
5: Ed Markey is in the lead at 47%, 40% for Seth Moulton, and 13% for not sure.
3: Yeah, I mean, it is kind of a tough question. They're both pretty terrible candidates, but, I mean, Markey looked so old last night. Chuck Grassley saw that debate. He said, "What the hell's going on here?" And he's only 92. I'm Howie Carr.
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0: president can keep building the ballroom. I'm Carmen Roberts, Fox News. That's the temporary ruling from the Supreme Court as justices continue weighing his emergency appeal.
1: Chief Justice John Roberts issued the temporary order, which prevents a lower court order from taking effect that would have stopped above-ground construction on the ballroom. The Supreme Court will now consider lawsuits aimed at stopping the project. The order stayed today was based on the argument that President Trump did not have congressional approval. The administration has argued that the president has the right to renovate the White House and other federal buildings as necessary. Kevin Uretsky, Fox News.
0: In a speech today, President Trump said it's better to end the war with Iran now because the U.S. has decimated the country and he's getting ready to unleash financial punishment with his economic D-Day.
2: But Iran is not backing down and saying it will fight and will withstand the economic pressure. Iran's parliamentary speaker saying we must make plans to deal with the unjust sanctions so that we can overcome them.
0: Fox's Jonathan Hunt in Tel Aviv. The defense team for Lindsay Clancy, who is on trial for the murder of her three children in Massachusetts, rested its case today.
3: The defense closed with forensic psychiatrist Dr. Philip Resnick. He is the leading expert in cases in which parents kill their children, testifying via Zoom that Lindsay Clancy delusionally followed a male voice commanding her to kill, believing it was morally right. Resnick also testified that Clancy is not faking her symptoms. But in a tense moment on cross-examination, prosecutors pointed out Clancy's medical records never showed homicidal thoughts.
0: Fox's Brian Yannis reporting from Plymouth. Closing arguments could begin on Monday. 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
4: Tonight will be mainly clear with a low of 54. Expect tomorrow to bring a mix of clouds and sun with a high of 76. Tomorrow night, anticipate cloudy skies with a few showers and a late thunderstorm with a low of 64. As for Sunday, it will be overcast and humid with a chance of showers reaching a high of 73. Monday will have plenty of clouds with the temperature peaking at 77. For Blueberry Broadcasting, I'm AccuWeather meteorologist Jason Caterina.
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10: Welcome back to the annual Cape Gunworks show, remote from the Howie Carr Radio Network. 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Just taking some pictures with some of the listeners, and come on down and take advantage. 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Everything is right within easy distance. And we're going to have a couple of candidates on from the area. One of them is Tyler McAllister. He's running for Congress in the Bill Keating seat that he's held for many years. And Tyler, how I met Tyler last weekend at Toby's house in Barnstable, here in Barnstable. And Tyler, how's the campaign going?
11: Well, thank you for having me on, Howie. I really appreciate it. The campaign is going into turbo drive at this point as we approach the primaries. This morning I left up to Marshfield to get ready for the Marshfield Fair, and then drove down here to talk with you. And we have events almost every day now going right into November 3rd.
10: Now, Keating has an opponent, does he not?
11: He does. He has an opponent. His name is Craig Swallow. He's from New Bedford. And he's a DSA.
10: That was my next question.
11: Yeah, he's a DSA. Fully talked about it on WATD recently about his platform. And so, what I'm hearing.
10: Let me guess, Medicare for all.
11: Oh, that's just one of them. I mean, that's it.
10: That's really. By the way, we got a call yesterday from a guy saying Medicare for all doesn't work because Medicare is subsidized by private insurance. So that's the only

0: way they can pay for Medicare is to double charge for private insurance plans. So if they do away with private insurance, which only a mere 225 million Americans, among them many of us, have, they're not going to have any money.
1: No, no, and who's going to pay for it?
0: But that's the plan. That's their plan. And then, of course, they want to defund the police.
1: Defund the police, defund ICE, open the borders, boys and girls sports, boys and girls bathrooms. You know, you go right down the laundry list of the things that I am opposed to or would fight against.
0: So Keating must be very concerned.
1: He actually is. What I'm hearing from his camp is that they are concerned about this race.
0: Right. And I think Lynch is concerned, and I think Richie Neal is concerned out in Western Mass. Say it's the same thing going on everywhere. You know, it's just some of these races are just more under the radar.
1: Yep. And, I mean, look what happened. You know, we have 42 races that flipped to the DSA candidate so far with the Senate and the Congress. So there's a good opportunity there.
0: I guess he's probably too for more windmills, though.
1: Yeah. The whole windmill thing is a whole nother story. I've invited so many people out there because I've been working out there for 7 years now doing the research work as well as my fishing. And I took Mike Minogue last Friday. So many of you have probably seen Mike Minogue and next to a wind turbine and next to the transformer substations. And he, with respect to his understanding of offshore wind, he is now a changed man. Because he could not believe what he experienced out there right next to a wind turbine.
0: A lot of people changed their minds on Nantucket when they tried to walk the beach and they saw what they were stepping on.
1: Yeah.
0: Last summer, right?
1: Yeah, we were only about 5 miles from that actual turbine. I was talking about that when it occurred because I actually went out the next day and did my research work, and I was told by operations at Vineyard Wind that they had a blade break. So I took a picture of it real up and close and personal as it went by.
0: So Tyler McAllister, you're unopposed?
1: Unopposed, yes.
0: Unopposed. So, okay, but if people want to get involved with your campaign, where should they go?
1: I would send them directly to the website. It is McAllister for Congress, McAllister, McAllister, the number 4, congress.com. We have some great events coming up, a canal cruise with my good friend Jim Roberti next Sunday at Onset. And then we have a golf outing on the 19th of October at the Country Club New Bedford. We got a bunch of other events coming up as well, which we will publicize. So please go to the website, follow us on Instagram, Facebook, and our socials, and you can keep up with the campaign. And it's been a great campaign so far. And November.
0: Who would you prefer to run against?
1: Oh, Craig Swalla. Absolutely. You know, because if you look at Polymarket, all of those DSA candidates that won, they moved the Republican 10 to 15 to 20 points ahead, you know, after the election or in the primary. So, absolutely. So, if you're unenrolled, vote Swalla.
0: This is a very pragmatic guy here. Yeah. He's not telling people to vote in the Republican primary. He's telling to help his more vulnerable opponent. Thank you, Tyler McAllister. We appreciate you being with us.
1: Thank you very much, Howie, and I appreciate your time.
0: Thank you. And I'm next. We're going to be joined by Adam Hoge. He's running for county commissioner in Barnstable County, and he was around last week, and it was good to see you then. Adam, how's it going with you? Why should people vote for you for county commissioner?
2: Yeah, it's quite simple. You know, I'm the common sense candidate. I'm the candidate that's going to bring real change to Cape Cod, and I don't have an opponent either. It's a partisan race, so I'm going to go right into the general election. On the Democratic side, there's three people. And no matter who my opponent is, we feel we can win. But the big question is, do you want to vote for the 25-year-old that lives in New York City that hasn't found the tax he doesn't like? The gentleman who's been in county government for 40 years, and do you think anything's actually improved on Cape Cod? Or the gentleman that is a bully in fighting every town? I'm going to be your candidate that works with towns, has real solutions. We're coming up with different solutions all the time. So if you want someone that's common sense, a 20-year Army combat veteran that's willing to serve you and fight for you, I'm your candidate.
0: And so how do people get in touch with your campaign, Adam Hoge?
2: Yep, website's the best way. I'm on social media, so if you just search Adam Hoge for county commissioner, you can find me. And my website's Hoge, H-O-G-U-E, the number 4, thecape.com.
0: Hoge4thecape.com. And where are you from?
2: Originally from Lowell. I grew up in Lowell, Massachusetts.

0: Republican's been elected on Cape Cod.
1: It has, but we do have a few state reps down here, and it's been a while since the county commission, but I think that's why people are ready for change. I'm everywhere on the Cape. I'm working really hard in this race, and every time I talk to people, even when I knock on Democrats' doors, we're knocking on doors, I talk to them, and usually they say right away, I'm not voting for you, I'm a Democrat. And I start talking to them, and they go, actually, I'm going to give you some consideration. I like what you're saying, because my ideas aren't crazy, they're common sense, and we're, basically I'm here to fight for you.
0: All right. Adam Hogue, running for Barnstable County Commissioner. He's unopposed in the primary. So are you encouraging people to vote on the Democrat side? Is there a particular Democrat? I asked that. Democrat, do you want to run against?
1: No, me and my team have looked at everyone, and no matter what, we think we'll win because their message is wrong for Cape Cod.
0: All right. Adam Hogue, thank you very much for being with us. We appreciate it. Thanks. 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
4: 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What are the results thus far?
5: 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Seth Moulton, Ed Markey, or not sure?
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4: All right. 844-500-4242. I want to just play, before we go to our next guest, I just want to play this one cut from, this is why I vote for Ed Markey in the poll. This is Ed Markey talking about AI today, doing his best Joe Biden, we beat Medicare impersonation. Cut eight.
6: Senator Markey, do you personally use AI platforms like Claude or ChatGPT in your work?
7: I use whatever is inside of my iPhone and my iPad, whatever comes up, and I don't know what companies my iPad might be using, but if it does in fact provide me with the information I'm asking the device to give to me, then of course I'm using it.
6: Congressman Moulton?
8: Yes, I use AI. We're very careful about how to use it, to use it honestly, to use it effectively. But these are tools that can help, but they're also tools that need protections. And with all due respect, Senator, if you don't even know what you're using on your phone or your iPad, like, this is why we need a new generation of leaders to regulate these technologies, to make sure that they are safe. They are safe for families.
4: You know, it's easy to critique, but when Markey finished his statement, I think the best response would have been the same one that Trump had, again, which is, I don't know what he said, and I don't think he knows what he said.
9: Not many people know I own the first radio in Springfield.
4: Oh, boy. 844-500-4242. You know, I'm not as young as I used to be, but as long as Markey's around, I feel like a young whippersnapper. I think everybody can say that, can't they? 844-500-4242. With us now is, we're here at Cape Gunworks in Hyannis, and it's a great day. A lot of good sales going on here. Come on down, get a book, get your picture taken with me, watch the show, get a piece of taillight. And we are joined now by Janet Fogarty. She is the National Republican Committee Woman for the Commonwealth of Massachusetts. And just wanted to check in with her. How's it looking for the Republicans this year, Janet? I know you're going to say it's looking great, but I just have to ask you that question.
10: Of course. So thanks for having me, Howie. Yeah, we are very confident nationwide. We are very optimistic that we will be holding the House and the Senate, and very confident about some of our races here in Massachusetts as well.
4: Yeah, I think I don't know. I think John Deaton, he didn't say that he would prefer Markey, but after last night, I don't think there's too much question who he would prefer to
10: right.
4: go up against.
10: I think John Deaton is going to fare well regardless of which one it is.
4: And how about this convention, the midterm convention that's coming up here? I'm told people can just go online and get tickets if they're interested in going. It's very hot. It's been a very hot summer in Dallas, but maybe by the end of September it'll be cooling down a little bit.
10: I hope so. Well, it's the mid-September actually. It's the 8th, 9th, and 10th is the convention. This is the first time that it has ever been done, and originally it was actually the Democrats' idea. They were talking about doing a midterm convention, but they're out of money, so they're not doing it, and we are. And it's being run by the White House and the president, and all of our candidates and cabinet, and everyone will be there. It's not your traditional convention. There won't be any voting, of course, going on, but it'll be more like a rally type of format. And it'll be on primetime on the 9th and the 10th, so I hope everyone tunes in to watch it and hear about all of our great candidates across the country. And, you know, we're going to, again, hold the House and hold the Senate, and it's going to be a very optimistic, upbeat event with all the successes of this administration.
4: Right, and again, it's a primary day in Massachusetts is September 1st. It's a weird day to have it be before Labor Day, but it's going to be September 1st. It's about 10 days away, so be sure to get out there and vote if you haven't voted already, or get an early ballot if you can still vote early in your city or town hall. Get out there and vote. Every vote counts, and
10: especially all you gun owners out here. You got to get to the polls and vote. We need your vote.
4: Yeah, we're going to be talking with Toby about question 9 in a few minutes. The campaign is getting all revved up, and again, the anti-gun forces, the anti-Second Amendment forces, are obviously very confident because they didn't get Andrea Campbell, the very ethical Attorney General, to strike the question from the ballot. You know, they were concerned about the income tax cut. They were concerned about the rent control question. So out the window they go.
10: Yeah.
4: Out the window they go.
10: How that happened.
4: This is but they think they can, win on keeping marijuana, recreational, quote unquote, marijuana on, legal. And they think they can beat back the gun referendum. So they're letting it go through. Mm-hmm. This state is no longer on the level if it ever was. And, that's why we need a two party state. We got to get the Republican Party back in business here on Cape Cod and on the congressional level and on the state level, everywhere.
10: Absolutely.
4: Everywhere. It's
10: yes.
4: just a real, it's a real, real problem. 844-500-4242, 844-500-4242. So come on down to Cape Gunworks. We will be here until 6 o'clock tonight. Taylor will be doing Police Blotter Facts Friday at around 5:30. He sadly, I know, to the great disappointment of the audience here, did not bring his Liberace jacket with him. And so you're going to have to do without that tonight. But otherwise, it'll be everything will be there. Thank you, Janet Fogarty, Republican National Committee woman, for being with us. And when we return, we're going to play some cuts and take some calls. 844-500-4242. Someone says, Fast Eddie still has a transistor radio. Yes, he does. I'm Howie Carr.
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4: 844-500-4242. 978 says, Mr. Frosty said he lives in Malden and has all his life, forgot to mention, for 4 days per year. I still think he pays the minimum on the water charge. And the minimum, that means you have a hookup, but you don't use anything. So I think he's paid the minimum

0: since his parents died. Nobody lives in that house. It's just, it's like the haunted house in his neighborhood. You could put his face on a milk carton and show it, go into downtown Malden and say, who is this? Nobody would know. Nobody would know. Ugh. And I want to play one cut before we, this is the cut that I was referencing with, U.S. Attorney, Leah Foley, when he's talking about how the Republicans, the Republicans want voter integrity and they want the SAVE Act to, you know, to have voter ID, which 80% of the people want, including over 70% of the Democrats. And they call it stealing the election. It's just outrageous. This guy will say absolutely anything. You know, that's how much he doesn't want to go back to running the Mr. Frosty truck. Cut 9.
1: I say impeach Trump. He's running a criminal enterprise. He's got a cash for criminals program that Republicans support, $1.8 billion. He's been running a
0: What is all that COVID relief? It's a lot more than $1.8 billion.
1: For his family, for his cronies, for his corporations. He must be.
0: Only Biden's allowed to do that.
1: And he's also planning on stealing the election. That's what the Save America Act is all about. It's all about stealing the election this fall. So it's absolutely one after another impeachable offense. We need to win the Senate. We need to win the House. And then we just have to ensure that Donald Trump and his family and his cronies are held accountable beginning in January 1st of next year. This man is an absolute criminal sitting in the Oval Office, a walking, talking constitutional crisis. He must be impeached.
0: Ed Markey, the man that time forgot, who still thinks the NFL franchise is the Boston Patriots. Most of the people in the state weren't even alive when they were the Boston Patriots. And that's who he thinks that's what he thinks their name is. Oh, boy. 844-500-4242. We're here at Cape Gunworks. I just had a woman come up to me. She likes it when we talk about illegal aliens. We've been backed up now. I'm going to have to save some of these over the weekend. But there was one I came across last night. From Monroe, North Carolina. Most of you probably don't even know where Monroe is. That's where my mother was born. That's where my mother's people came from. It's Union County. It's right on the South Carolina line. And it's where Jesse Helms was born. He was in high school with my mother. And listen to what's going on now in Monroe, North Carolina. In the, you might call it the buckle of the Bible Belt. Cut 21.
2: Police say around 10 o'clock Sunday night, officers were called to the neighborhood for a reported break-in. Officers say they spotted an armed man, now identified as Francisco Montes Hernandez. They say he had a gun matching the description of the alleged burglar. They say he was trying to leave the scene on a bicycle, and now they're saying he ignored commands to drop his gun and instead pointed it at an officer who fired their weapon. Montes Hernandez was taken to the hospital where he later died. Police say he was from Mexico and had been staying in the Monroe area.
0: From a faraway place, Senator Jesse Helms said, "Good shooting, boys." They have a picture of the crime scene. There's the bicycle is turned over. There's a 9mm gun on the ground. And there's one more item, a box of Newport cigarettes. It seemed appropriate for the occasion. 844-500-4242. Let's play another illegal alien cut. Cut 17.
3: Now accused in two separate murder cases in Florida, one in Jacksonville, the other Broward County. Madison Scarpino's in our Southeast Bureau, takes us through it. Madison, hello.
4: Hey, Bill, well, let's start in Jacksonville, where a local community member tells us that the 18-year-old victim has been here in America for several years. He was a legal refugee, but he was found dead with multiple gunshot wounds near a middle school last month. And now four illegal immigrants are charged with his murder. The guy all the way to the left is just 16 years old. The next is 17. The others 18 and 20. An ICE source tells Fox they don't know much about how the 16-year-old got here, but two of them entered the U.S. as unaccompanied children.
0: Are they valedictorians?
4: And the source says at least those three all came here during the Biden administration, all coming from Honduras, Cuba, and Nicaragua, according to Jacksonville authorities.
0: They came during the Biden years. A couple of New York Times stories here. This is the today's sob story about illegal aliens in the New York Times. I'm going to read you the headlines. Trans migrants in ICE detention, in other words, transvestites, are losing their rights and medical care. Illegal alien transvestites. U.S. officials have sometimes eliminated access to gender-related treatment. Who's paying for the gender-related treatment for the illegal alien transvestites? Who's paying for their hormones, their estrogen treatments? And they have dissolved measures meant to shield transgender detainees from harassment. Oh, no. Oh, no. Say it ain't so. Libs of TikTok, which posted this, says the New York Times is complaining that male illegal alien transgender criminals are losing their rights because they're being held inside a men's detention facility and are not receiving taxpayer-funded hormones and sex surgeries. This is why people hate the legacy media. But there is some good news today from the New York Times front. The New York Times has lost a defamation suit brought by a former college basketball player, and they've been ordered to pay $9.25 million in damages. An Alabama jury ruled the Times defamed Kai Spears, then an 18-year-old freshman walk-on basketball player for the University of Alabama Crimson Tide, who was swept up in a 2023 report linking him to a fatal shooting. And you know what they based it on? Apparently, somebody told this reporter, or the reporter says he was told, he said, you know, this was a shooting involving some black players, and they said there was a white guy that was involved in the shooting. So I guess he just looked at the team picture and said, must be this guy. And they put him in the story, in a shooting. He had nothing to do with it. I'm sure that it'll be ruled that he's going to get nothing, but you know, at least he has the satisfaction of getting the $9.25 million judgment. 844.
5: Then you've been effing.
0: By the way, another good bit of news. This is from the Florida primaries. This is just coming in. It's in Florida. You may know they elect judges. And so there was a circuit judge named Mavel Ruiz, and she was the one who tried to block the transfer of prime downtown Miami property that was designated for the President Trump library. She stopped it, and it's tough to get rid of a judge, you know, even in Florida. But a conservative attorney, just 30 years old, decided to run after she blocked it, and she ousted this lib who was just trying to make her reputation doing away with Trump. Trump's library. Bye, Bing. Bye, Bing. 844-500-4242. Here we go again. As you drive around now, you are seeing more and more real estate for sale signs. Nothing stigmatizes a piece of property more than when it just sits there on the market. That for sale sign gets moldy and starts to wobble. 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I'm Howie Carr.
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6: Carr is back.
0: 844-500-4242. Give yourselves a round of applause here at Cape Gunworks in Hyannis. We're having a good time here today. A lot of people have come by, and we'll be taking some more pictures if you want at the top of the hour with everybody. We got books for sale, tail light here from Canton, Massachusetts, freshly harvested this morning. And we wanted to talk with our host today at Cape Gunworks, the co-owner of Cape Gunworks, Toby Leary, and he's also in charge of the No on Nine referendum question on the November ballot. And Toby, I want to just we talked a little bit about this yesterday. They're conflicting polls. The libs have polls out saying they're gonna win easily and get rid of the Second Amendment once and for all. You have different polls though.
13: Yeah, we do. We did polling with the McLaughlin Group and not a new kid on the block, and they are a very well-known pollster. We polled likely voters in Massachusetts, and the demographic breakdown of that was 10% were Republican, 30% Democrat, 60% unenrolled, which is a good cross-section of the actual electorate.
0: Yeah.
13: And out of those people, 60% identified as center or liberal, left-leaning, and 40% as conservative. And 73% of those people who responded to the poll said that they support the right to keep and bear arms and the Second Amendment, and 47% of them, Howie, strongly support. This is like, forget gun control and all the nuances there for a minute. They just strongly support the Second Amendment and the right to keep and bear arms. And if you think about it, that kind of makes sense because of those demographic breakdown is very consistent with the electorate in Massachusetts. And guess what they never really get to do if they are left-leaning? That is support the Second Amendment because of their ideological alignment with the Democrat Party. They're not pro-2A candidates.
0: But the thing is, we've talked about this, I think, off-air, that the people who want to keep this draconian, anti-constitutional law on the books, they're getting basically state money laundered through nonprofits and NGOs and that kind of stuff. So they're going to be using our tax dollars against us.
13: Yes. Not that is one of the most infuriating parts of this is the group that was formed to go against us called Yes for a Safe MA is a sister organization, same chairperson, is the one that runs Mass Coalition to Prevent Gun Violence. She was granted a $290,000 taxpayer gift or grift, whichever way you want to look at it, by Andrea Campbell's office to study the effects of gun violence on our communities. And what ended up happening is
0: did Andrea Campbell give anybody any money for COVID, letting COVID out of the labs too?
13: Yeah, no kidding. And what ended up happening was 30 days later, they formed Yes for a Safe MA.
0: Huh.
13: Ironically, I'm still waiting for the safe part to help us via the passage of Chapter 135. All I've seen is Massachusetts continue to be the most violent state in New England. We touch borders with New Hampshire, which virtually has zero gun control laws. You can own standard capacity magazines. You can own all the semi-automatic rifles that are banned here. You can own suppressors, you can have whatever gun you want. There's no restrictions on them, and yet they are the safest state in the nation, and we are the most violent state in New England with all of our omnibus gun control bills.
0: So if people think they've got it won, or they wouldn't have let it go on the ballot.
13: Right.
0: They're putting state money disguised into this thing to stop it.
13: Right.
0: So how do people get involved in this to protect their Second Amendment rights?
13: Yeah, you can go to thecivilrightscoalition.com, and here today we got signs for a donation of $7. You can leave with a sign that put it out in your yard and proudly tell the world that your rights aren't up for sale. They're not going to be voted away. that no on nine means you are standing with the Constitution. And if they can do it to our Second Amendment rights, what's to stop them from getting a simple majority vote to repeal and replace any of our rights up at the State House if all they need is a simple majority and a signature by the governor? We also have some poker chips, so when you come up to get your piece of taillight, grab some poker chips.
0: Those are nice.
13: Yeah, they got the Civil Rights Coalition on one side, No on Nine on the other. You can use it as a ball marker if you're a golfer. You can hand them out. You can probably take them down in the casino in Springfield where they chase Smith and Wesson out of the state and try to use them on the tables. Maybe it'll work. I don't know. You'll at least educate the public while you're at it. That's the good part.
0: And so where do they go?
13: TheCivilRightsCoalition.com.
0: One word. TheCivilRightsCoalition.com. You know, people are also asking on the text line. They you know, in addition to the yard signs, they want bumper stickers.
13: Yep.
0: How do they get a bumper sticker?
13: Yeah, I would go over to Goal's website, Gun Owners Action League. It's goal.org. They have a 5-pack for $12. It's just like this here, and go right on the car, be on the window, wherever you want to put them. Put them all around town on stop signs where, you know, like I said, the stop heard around the world. So, yeah.
0: No on nine.
13: Yeah. No on nine. First ballot question approved and the last number handed out. So,
0: yeah.
13: That's the way it goes, but we're okay.
0: And if you want to get rid of the law, yes, you have to vote no.
13: Yeah.
0: I mean, it's, nothing on the level. Nothing on the level.
13: That's the motto of
0: the state of Massachusetts in reality.
13: Yeah, as I joke around all the time, and unfortunately it's really true, welcome to the state of confusion. I mean Massachusetts, but
0: yeah,
13: that's about how it goes.
0: So again, it's going to be, and do you have any fundraisers planned or anything like that?
13: We have a big fundraiser, and it's a funny story about that. We should probably get into it a little bit, but a big fundraiser at the American Heritage Museum on September 18th. We have an incredible firearms auction. We have all kinds of donated guns by Smith & Wesson, Ruger, plus a bunch of state gun dealers and distributors. Some really special guns. Guns you can't buy in stores because they're one of 100 set. Incredible guns. And we're doing that on September 18th at the American Heritage Museum. We have Mark Smith from the Four Boxes Diner. He's a law professor. He's a member of the Supreme Court Bar Association. He's going to be our main speaker, and I would love to see everybody there.
0: How do you get tickets?
13: Go to TheCivilRightsCoalition.com, and you can get tickets. You can sponsor a table. You can donate a gun, and you can hopefully bid soon because we're going to get it on.
0: TheCivilRightsCoalition.com. I'm Howie Carr.
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22: Go ahead and build it. I'm Carmen Roberts, Fox News. Supreme Court Justice, Chief Justice John Roberts ruled today that the Trump administration can keep building the $400 million White House ballroom, at least for now. He signed a temporary order today to allow the work as the High Court considers the Trump administration's appeal of a lower court ruling halting the project. As President Trump prepares to unleash what he calls an economic D-Day on Iran, Tehran is vowing a devastating response.
23: Iran's leaders haven't detailed what those responses to sanctions would be, but the parliament chief, one of the country's top negotiators, is reportedly admitting Iran is no match for the U.S. military.
22: Fox's Evan Brown reporting. Meantime, Vice President J.D. Vance took the administration's economic campaign message today to his hometown of Middletown, Ohio, and spoke to a crowd at the steel plant where his grandfather once worked.
24: Not saying it's going to be easy or it's all going to happen overnight, but in just 18 months, we have seen an explosion of rebuilding in the American heartland. We have seen trillions, with a T, trillions of new dollars of investment pour into the United States of America.
22: Vance highlighted the Cleveland Cliffs is moving ahead with a $1 billion modernization of Middletown Works steel plant. Environmental critics have objected to the redirection of $500 million in federal funds from a Biden-era clean energy project to the steel mill. The Pentagon fires its editor-in-chief of the Stars and Stripes and the publisher and a reporter. Editor Eric Slavin says he was dismissed for insubordination after saying that a censorship is a red line. Firings come amid the Trump administration's escalating pressure on news organizations and restrictions on Pentagon press access. The Stars and Stripes is partially funded by the Pentagon but has a long legacy of editorial independence. 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
7: Tonight will be mainly clear with a low of 54. Expect tomorrow to bring a mix of clouds and sun with a high of 76. Tomorrow night, anticipate cloudy skies with a few showers and a late thunderstorm with a low of 64. As for Sunday, it will be overcast and humid with a chance of showers reaching a high of 73. Monday will have plenty of clouds with the temperature peaking at 77. For Blueberry Broadcasting, I'm AccuWeather meteorologist Jason Caterina.
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0: 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It's at 96 Airport Road in Hyannis, and again, we'll be here until 6 o'clock tonight. We were just talking to Toby Leary. People want to know where can they get their where can they get no on nine signs if they're not on if they're not here, and we're going to I'll find out from Toby where you can get them if you live. This guy that texted lives in Hopkinton. Somebody else wants to know, speaking of yard signs, where can we buy the Dump Healy yard signs? I see them from time to time in the non-Moonbatty towns. We need this kind of stuff. Yeah, I don't know where to get those. I have taken a picture of myself in front of one of them in Harwich. pulled over the car and took a picture of myself with it. I don't think we ever tweeted that one out though. We got to tweet that out. It's a very tasteful sign. Sometimes you see him next to Giardino for a district attorney, even though he's a Democrat. The people tend to be the Dump Healy people as well. 844 the old line Cape Codders.
31: You can get the Dump Healy signs. They're online Etsy. If you just search for Dump Healy yard signs, you can get them there. I know the guy that does them, Steve Miller, in Bedford. Yeah.
0: Oh, he does them in. Is this the one where she's in the trash can?
31: Yes.
0: Okay, that's the one I took my picture with. Okay, so go to Etsy if you want.
31: Etsy,
0: excuse me. I'm sorry. I'm sounding like Ed Markey now. I apologize. 844-500-4242. Time now for the Chump Line.

0: I have no idea who won last night's debate, but I'm pretty sure Seth Moulton and Ed Markey will not be invited to Mayor Wu's Christmas party.
1: I wrote a column about that when they had their last debate. I said, this is the last of these debates you're ever going to see. These are two white, male, heterosexual Christians who were born in Massachusetts. I mean, I know they're as far left as you can be, but they might as well have targets on their back as far as the other Massachusetts Democrats are concerned.
2: And now, another excerpt from Mass Corruption, Volume 2, the text, as read by the author.
3: The trooper then texted, you, Jameson and Ginger, and then, the, you.
1: How did the first 40 pages of the book leak out like that, Taylor? Who let that out? And we didn't even use all of it, but I put about three times. I'm going over the final edits, and I keep putting in over and over again. By the way, just another reminder: this is not for the faint of heart. Parental discretion advised, etc.
4: It's figure speech.
1: And then I also had to apologize because we used them from three different things. We used them from the Canton Police Report, the Miles King filings, and also the Karen Reed filings. So sometimes there's two or three of these horrible things are repeated in the text of the book. But that's it. That's a good. But it's that's not all the book is. There's more to it than Today's Chump Line is brought to you by Manzi Appraisers and Restoration. 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
5: Yeah, I was torn between watching the debate for comic relief or hee-haw. I went with hee-haw.
1: Hee-haw wasn't a bad show, was it? I don't know why CBS canceled it, but that's okay. You can still watch it in syndication for many years thereafter.
6: Jessica Bowie, please put the burka back on.
1: Jessica Bowie, she's the ISIS bomber from Albany, New York. Not just another police. She's a whale of a terrorist.
7: I wanted to go somewhere quiet, without a lot of people. So I went to a Jim McGovern rally.
1: You know, it's funny, all these other ancient Irish dinosaurs are facing DSA challengers, you know, Keating, Neil, Lynch, but they're all leaving Jim McGovern alone. I wonder why.
8: As Harry and Meghan left the United States, the Statue of Liberty was crying tears of joy.
1: Yeah. Did you see that? Supposedly they're denying it, but Meghan Markle went to see Gavin Newsom in 2021, when Kamala Harris was leaving the Senate to become vice president, and supposedly she asked to be appointed to the U.S. Senate as the interim senator from California. She's denying it. Gavin Newsom, sleazeball that he is, Governor Grillcream, his office has no comment. So I'm going to take that as a yes, she asked for it. Talk about a sense of entitlement.
9: Grill cream, a little dabble, do ya?
1: At least he didn't go along with that.
10: I guess sometimes truth can be stranger than fiction. Like the fact that Bernie would endorse a Nixon. If these nuts endure, one thing is for sure. A country that we love will be beyond fixin'.
1: I got to play you another Nixon cut. This is right after Charlie Kirk was murdered. Cut 13.
4: our chains, our anti-Semitism, which is something that Charlie Kirk stood for. Our chains are racism, which is something that Charlie Kirk stood for. Our chains are attacks on the Muslim community, which is something that Charlie Kirk stood for. Our chains are anti-blackness. Our chains are misogyny, which is everything that Charlie Kirk stood for. I'm telling you this is harmful. I straight up told you it's harmful, and you don't care. You don't care
11: please
4: about black
11: to,
4: people.
11: Please keep it to the substance of the bill.
4: This is the substance of the bill. I'm telling you this bill is harmful to a community, but it doesn't matter because we are black.
1: She has street cred. She said straight up.

0: 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I'm going to say hash marks across the board.
1: And now C-SPAN 2 returns to the town hall with Elizabeth Warren.
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0: You know, Jack Kennedy, when he used to bring in girlfriends for to either the mansions in Palm Beach or in Hyannisport, he would always advise the women that he was the young women that he was bringing in, lock the door on your bedroom. Lock the door on your bedroom. And then he would add, the ambassador has a tendency to wander.
4: That was your last chump line message. Thank you for calling Howie Carr, you chump.
0: All right, that's it for the Chump Line today. 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

0: 844-500-4242. 508 says they're just not making Nixons like they used to. Yeah, but you know what? As I said earlier, when she won the primary, you know, November 3rd, she's going to be saying the same thing that Nixon said after the 62 governor's race in California. 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Jared, what's the poll question? What are the results thus far?
1: Today's poll question, which you can vote in at HowieCarshow.com, is who's the more vulnerable candidate for GOP Senate candidate John Deaton to run against in November? Seth Moulton, Ed Markey, or not sure?
0: Ed Markey.
1: Ed Markey is at 46%. Moulton is at 41%. 13% are not sure.
0: All right. I'm not sure Markey will even debate Deaton. I think I read a press release saying that Moulton had agreed to three debates against John Deaton, who's going to be the Republican nominee. I don't think Markey has even responded to it. And, you know, I hate to say it, but it might be wise for Markey not to debate him because he's just so bleeping terrible. 844-500-4242. We talked earlier to Leah Foley, the U.S. attorney, about this arrest of this Chinese national in his early 30s who voted, registered and then voted and pretended to be a 70-something-year-old Chinese, his landlord. And, again, it was so easy. We'll have a picture in the Herald of this kid when he's being arrested. He's wearing a Boston T-shirt, but the cops. It's in the complaint against him that's signed by federal agents, Homeland Security, and the guy's name that's charged is Sun, Juping Sun. Sun stated that JL is the guy he forged signatures. Sun stated he forged JL's signature on the form. Quote, I signature. And then Sun stated that he registered JL to vote online. I tell you the truth. I register. When asked if he still had bad feelings about the guy he voted for and his daughter who got him arrested, he reported, "Very, very. They treat me as not good." He doesn't even have to pretend to speak more than pidgin English. He just goes online and signs up and registers and gets away with it. And nobody cares. Nobody does anything. And then they say their only excuse is the same thing that you remember Deval Patrick when they said 10% of the 10% of the letters to welfare, people getting SNAP cards, came back as undeliverable because the people 10% of the people didn't exist. Their cards existed and were being used, but they didn't exist. And Deval Patrick just says, it's just an anecdote. These are just anecdotes. So this is just an anecdote that this guy can pull this off. He's a foreign national, 40 plus years younger than the person he's voting for, claiming to be, and he barely speaks English, and nobody stops him, and he doesn't even have to go down to the town hall to register to vote. He can just do whatever he wants. 844-500-4242. It's almost time for Police Blotter Facts Friday. And again, if you're driving around Hyannis, come on down. We're going to be here for another half hour at Cape Gunworks. And It's you can still get a piece of taillight. Too late to get a book, but you can get a piece of taillight or a poker chip with no on 9. 844-500-4242. I'm Howie Carr.

0: Can you believe summer's almost over?
1: Ah, don't remind me.
0: Next comes school, cold weather.
1: Football.
0: Yeah, Pats.
1: And a governor's race.
0: Is there anyone who can fix Massachusetts?
1: Mike Minogue can. He's a West Point graduate, combat veteran, and business leader who created thousands of jobs right here in Massachusetts.
0: Sounds like the real deal.
1: He is, and he's the only Republican who can defeat Mara Healey. But first, he has to win the primary.
0: So why is Brian Shortsleeve attacking him?
1: Shortsleeve and the Beacon Hill insiders are afraid. Minogue won't play their games. He'll put people ahead of politicians.
0: That's what we need.
1: I'm voting for Mike Minogue in the Republican primary on September 1st.
0: Me too.
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5: I'm Stuart Varney, and this is the Fox Business Report.
6: The major averages ending higher for the day, but were down for the week. Bond yields holding near their highest levels in over a decade, despite the efforts of Treasury Secretary Scott Bessent to contain borrowing costs. One asset benefiting from higher yields is Bitcoin, with the world's largest cryptocurrency trading over $77,000, its highest level since mid-May. The digital currency has also benefited from President Trump's urging Congress to pass crypto-friendly legislation. This coming week will be a big one for markets. Headline events include NVIDIA's earnings release after the bell on Wednesday, the PCE inflation report, and Kevin Warsh's first major policy speech as Fed chief at the Jackson Hole Economic Policy Symposium. The Dow up 518 points, the Nasdaq higher by 113, S&P 500 up 33. That's your Fox Business Report. I'm Hillary Barsky, invested in you.
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13: President Trump, of course, is heading down to Myrtle Beach tonight for a rally for Darlene Graham, the interim senator who had a really, really poor debate earlier this week. And he's trying to get her over the finish line. Going to be kind of tough against Congressman Norman. But 508 says 45 was just heaping praise all over Caroline Leavitt before boarding Air Force One. I hope, Caroline said she was going to ask him tonight if he'd be willing to come on the show next week. I hope he shows his gratitude.
14: One way to get Howie Carr to stop bothering you is to tell him what he wants to hear. And I think that's what Caroline told you. We'll see.
13: She didn't have to call me back.
14: No, she did not.
13: And I'm sure that I am not the only one who've called her in these final days asking for one final favor.
14: Nope. I'm surprised her inbox wasn't full.
13: But she did call me back, so I hope we can get him on next week when we're on C-SPAN. That would be great. But she's good. And again, as I said earlier, I've invited her that I've told her no matter what happens, she can always come back to the Howie Carr Radio Network.
14: Well, she can come back as a guest too. Should be a good interview.
13: She said she might come back with Nick and the kids, come down and just be a guest and see everything at the studio.
14: Yeah, she'll be nice to see her again.
13: All right, it is time now for Police Blotter Facts Friday.
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5: And in other important news, I guess you can see it on the Howie cam or the Rumble cam. I said earlier today, people were disappointed that Taylor didn't have his Liberace jacket, but in fact, he does have his Liberace jacket. Give Liberace Jr. a round of applause here. It's very nice.
6: Thank you so much.
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7: They will get a copy of Mass Corruption Volume 1. 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
5: Volume 2. 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
7: That's right. And Police Blotter Facts Friday is brought to you today by Colette Tours and our trip to Portugal coming up May 9th. 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We're going to mainland Portugal. It's going to be a lot of fun. You'll be traveling with me and other listeners. So if you're interested, go
5: to
7: Are you going to
5: be wearing the jacket?
7: I will not be wearing the Liberace jacket in Lisbon. No. No, thank you. I don't want to be kicked out of the country as soon as I step in.
5: All right.
7: All right. These are the runners-up. They do not win a prize. Shake Shack worker robbed restaurant, later returned to work. I was hoping the mailroom manager was in here because she wanted to get Shake Shack earlier.
5: I like Shake Shack.
7: I've never been. Never had any. I've done Five Guys, but...
5: Yeah, it's pretty good.
7: I should say I've had Five Guys burgers. I've not done Five Guys.
5: Yeah.
7: All right. This Liberace jacket's wearing off on me.
5: Pete Buttigieg likes Five Guys, too, you know.
8: I call him Beat Butt.
7: An Arizona Shake Shack worker allegedly robbed his own restaurant at gunpoint before returning to work days later. Keandre Simmons, 33, is facing charges of armed robbery.
5: Keandre.
7: Aggravated assault. We've got some relatives of his, I think, coming up in a later story. He called out of sick from work, then robbed the restaurant, police say, at gunpoint, and locked two of his coworkers inside a walk-in cooler. Court documents say Simmons called out of work at the Phoenix, Arizona fast food chain around midnight August 3rd, but went to the location that morning for the robbery. An employee told police he heard the delivery bell and opened the back door, where a masked gunman pointed a weapon at him and forced him inside the cooler, locking it with a latch only employees would know how to operate. The suspect then allegedly told the manager to open the safe and took out about $2,800 before locking the manager in the cooler. The employees escaped using the cooler's internal failsafe, according to police documents, but the suspect returned.
5: Cool in the cooler.
7: But the suspect returned, taking them to the store's office and destroying their cell phones and the office phone before leaving. Employees reportedly told police the suspect matched Simmons' build, voice, mannerisms, pointing out that he also knew the location of the store and how to operate the cooler latch. Simmons was arrested August 5th when he drove
5: to the... His public defender said it was a racist frame.
7: He drove to the store in his uniform, presumably to return to work. He's being held on a $100,000 bond.
5: Do you have the story about the Milwaukee rappers?
7: I do.
5: Okay, that's what I was wondering, you know, when
7: that's
5: you said
7: the winners.
5: Names.
7: I was told that you had asked for their greatest hits, so I was may or not have been a story, but you didn't get to it, so we're going to save it for later.
5: Okay. I just don't want to, I hate to leave certain things on the cutting room floor. They're just too good.
7: Levant woman charged after falling asleep in homeowner's bed. This is in Bangor, Maine. A woman faces several charges after police say she broke into a Bangor home and fell asleep in the homeowner's bed. Darcelle Howard, 55, of Levant, is charged with burglary to a dwelling, criminal mischief, theft by unauthorized taking, and violation of conditions of release. Police said the homeowner...
5: Does she resemble Miss Bowie?
7: No. No, she does not. No, she's one-fifth of the woman that Jessica Bowie is. Police said the homeowner left for work Thursday and forgot to lock his door. He came home to find Howard asleep at his bed and called police just after 7 a.m. She was arrested and taken to the Penobscot County Jail. Later that day, Bangor police received information from a property manager who recognized Howard's booking photo from the jail's website from an incident that happened August 11th. The manager had filed an earlier report about a non-resident entering the building. Police said the woman took a resident's clothing and left a mess on the entryway rug.
9: Ha.
7: Don't you have somebody that lives with you that does that? Roscoe.
5: No, Roscoe is housebroken, unlike this woman.
7: Oh, that she breaks into houses. He's housebroken. Okay. DUI suspect in the Villages claims he once beat John McEnroe in a tennis match.
5: Isn't that redundant to say Villages and DUI suspect?
7: It is. A 78-year-old drunk driving suspect in the Villages boasted to a deputy that he once beat tennis legend John McEnroe in a match. John Roger Tingley, who lives at...
5: Jolly John Rogers. He was very jolly that evening after a number of cocktails.
7: J.R. Tingley, who lives at Recreation Plantation in Lady Lake, was driving a black Hyundai SUV Sunday when a Sumter County Sheriff's deputy spotted the vehicle drifting between lanes and crossing the double yellow
5: drifting
7: line.
5: Drifting between lanes.
7: The deputy initiated...
5: Does he know Steve Kerrigan, the chairman of the Mass Democratic Party?
7: The deputy initiated... Or the Oklahoma treasurer?
5: Secretary of State to you, please.
7: The deputy initiated a traffic stop near the entrance to Lake Sumter Landing on Morse Boulevard. When the deputy approached the SUV, Tingley exhibited glossy, bloodshot eyes, slurred speech, and the odor of alcohol on his breath.
5: Did he have the 1,000-yard stare? That's my favorite. Also known as the Massachusetts State Legislator stare.
7: Tingley told the deputy he could not walk 15 feet to perform standard field sobriety exercises.
5: Because his toes were tingling.
7: But agreed to perform them while seated in a chair. I didn't know that was an option.
5: Is that the special sidewalk Olympics?
7: During the evaluation, Tingley boasted about his active lifestyle, noting that he plays pickleball four times a week. He also brought up his tennis skills, claiming he once defeated John McEnroe in a match. McEnroe, a former number one tennis player, famous for his shot-making skills and volatile on-court temper, dominated the sport in the 70s and 80s. He captured seven Grand Slams.
5: He would be a lot older than McEnroe even today, wouldn't he? McEnroe's not at 78 or anywhere.
7: No,
5: near.
7: I think he's
5: probably in his 60s.
7: Probably late 60s, early 70s. Despite his alleged athletic prowess, Tingley struggled with the seated sobriety exercises. They let him do it. The report noted that he became...
5: They have a sense of humor in the Villages.
10: Struggling.
7: He became momentarily hostile when asked to cross his eyes and repeatedly failed to follow the deputy's instructions.
5: How do you do with the alphabet?
7: I don't know. They did not say.
5: That's always a tough one, if you're in the Massachusetts legislature anyway.
7: This is a weird story. Police investigate boat owner cat trapper after 60 cats rescued from sailboat in Tacoma.
5: From a sailboat? From any boat, but a sailboat especially.
7: A sailboat. After 60 cats were rescued from an abandoned boat anchored... I guess it wasn't abandoned. There were 60 cats living on it. Off Owens Beach in Tacoma, Tacoma police say paperwork has been filed against two individuals, the first being the boat owner. Quote, the conditions of the cats combined with the conditions of the boat, all of that information will be provided to the prosecutor's office, and they'll make those decisions on what exactly will be charged, said Officer Shelby Boyd. The cats were first discovered last Thursday, and Officer Boyd says once a search warrant was obtained, Animal Control took 30 cats from the boat and planned to come back for the rest. Camille Sutherland says she's made 5 trips to the boat to provide food and water to the cats and even transported some of them to the Humane Society. Officer Boyd says Sutherland was warned several times to stay away from the boat and that her actions didn't help when Animal Control returned to the boat on Tuesday. Quote, the cats were now overfed. There was no incentive for the cats to come out with and be with us. We couldn't hand grab them. They didn't want traps, so it delayed us significantly.
5: What were the cats' names?
7: Mohammed, Mohammed, Mohammed, Mohammed.
5: They were Iranian. They were Persian cats.
7: They boarded the boat and removed property, said Officer Boyd. Sutherland says she's aware.

0: the case, but maintains the cats were not being properly cared for after their discovery. She's filed a complaint against Tacoma Animal Control, and she'll be keeping an eye on potentially more felines stuck on the boat from a distance.
1: You know that woman that has all the cats? You know what her favorite Loving Spoonful song is?
0: No.
1: Nashville Cats. You're not familiar with the Loving Spoonful?
0: You got one guy in the audience that knew what that was.
1: That was a top 10 hit.
0: Playing to the cheap seats.
1: That was a top 10 hit in 1966.
0: 70.
1: How soon we forget.
0: 60 years ago. Florida man angry over neighbor's unscooped dog poop threw feces at him, threatened him with kid's scooter. The person that sent this in wanted to know of your whereabouts on this date. A Florida man furious over his neighbor's unscooped dog poop allegedly barged into the pet owner's home carrying the offending feces, then hurled it at him before the messy spat erupted into a fist fight and a threat involving a child's metal scooter. Trey DeClout, 35, was arrested by Lake County Sheriff's
1: Trey deputies. Trey DeClout?
0: DeClout.
1: And he clouted somebody?
0: On August 8th, after the revolting confrontation at a Leesburg home the previous day, the neighboring couple told deputies they had been locked in an ongoing dispute with DeClout over dog feces being left around their properties. The husband claimed DeClout entered his home without permission while angry and clutching dog feces before throwing the waste and striking him with it. The homeowner then pushed DeClout back outside, where the two men got into a fight and DeClout allegedly punched him in the face. The confrontation escalated further when DeClout allegedly grabbed a child's metal scooter, hoisted it over his head in a menacing posture, and threatened the neighbor. Responding deputies observed...
1: Assault and battery with a dangerous weapon, to wit, a scooter.
0: Not bad. Responding deputies observed a red mark on the neighbor's forehead as well as animal feces outside the home. DeClout told deputies he had already complained to the neighbor's wife about the mess and that she promised to clean it up, but 4 hours later it was still there, according to body cam footage obtained by WKMG-TV.
1: I was not in the air.
0: Do you pick up after Roscoe?
1: Of course I do.
0: Mm-hmm.
1: Of course I do.
0: North.
1: You see the bags. You're in there every day. You see the bags.
0: I see the bags. There's a pile of bags, but I don't see any evidence that they were used.
1: I'm stockpiling the bags.
0: And what time do we have? Oh, we should take a break here.
1: Okay, and we'll be back. We will be back with the winners. Colette Tours has carefully planned another trip for listeners of the Howie Carr Show, and you're invited. On May 9th, you could begin your journey to experience sunny Portugal for 10 days, and you'll be joined by Taylor Cormier.
0: In this jacket.
1: You'll visit the historic and culturally rich capital of Lisbon, the medieval Roman ruins of Evora, a three-night stay along the sunny Algarve coastline, and so much more, all the while feasting on incredible Portuguese cuisine and sampling local wine and spirits.
0: Oh, I'm going to a Portuguese restaurant tomorrow, so I'm going to keep the memory of that food with me through May and let it carry me, because I'm really looking forward to all the food.
1: Bring back some linguiça with the scallops on Monday.
0: Okay, sure.
1: You may even get to convince Taylor to sing a few Frank Sinatra tunes for you at dinner.
0: Dooby dooby doo.
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18: This sucks.
19: What, would you prefer Cat Scratch Fever by Ted Nugent?
18: Yeah.
19: As 617 said, by the way, the boat that they were, all the feline.
18: Oh, God. It was a catamaran.
19: Ha, ha, ha, ha. Yes, you tied with at least three texters, maybe more.
18: All right, these are the winners of Police Blotter Facts Friday. Two musicians shot and killed while inside recording studio.
19: Were these rappers?
18: Aspiring rappers. Two hip-hop artists.
19: Now they are expiring rappers.
18: Were found dead in a recording studio in Milwaukee Monday.
19: Oh, no.
18: DeQuacion Evans, 21.
19: DeQuacion?
18: And Quentin Williams were both shot and killed.
19: DeQuacion and Quentin.
18: Evans goes by the stage name Lil Shiesty, and Williams was known as Funny Money, according to Billboard.

0: the top.
1: Oh, Rocky Balboa reference. Nice.
2: So does one of them have a twin?
1: Jaquasion has a twin sister, Jaquasia.
2: Jaquasia and Jaquasion.
1: She said her brother was passionate about music and his family.
2: You didn't see the video. Jaquasion was 21 years old and had 3 kids.
1: Okay, he was a family man. Man arrested for destroying fake flock cam. A Florida man was arrested yesterday for destroying what he thought was a flock safety camera, but was actually a decoy just set up by police in the wake of several recent thefts of the controversial surveillance devices. The flock bait camera was installed around 10 p.m. Wednesday in a Seminole County city about 45 miles from Disney. The replica camera, cops reported, resembled an actual flock product but did not collect any data. Around 1 a.m. Thursday,
2: so you couldn't track your ex-girlfriend if you're a cop?
1: In New Bedford, yeah.
2: Isn't that what they mainly use those things for?
1: 3 hours after the bait was set, a tall male dressed in all black, wearing gloves and a face mask, approached the fake camera and used pruning shears to knock the device off its pole. He then smashed it onto the ground, which it then split into several pieces. Police monitoring the site quickly apprehended Evan Meyer, 24, as he sought to run away. That man's an American hero.
2: Thanks to everybody. Give yourselves a round of applause. Thanks to Cape Gun Works for being great hosts today. Have a good weekend. I'm Howie Carr.
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14: For the decision. I'm Lisa Lucera, Fox News. President Trump reacting on Truth Social to the decision by Supreme Court Chief Justice John Roberts, allowing the construction of the White House ballroom to continue. It'll cost $400 million, but the president told reporters it's all coming from private funds.
15: No taxpayer money for the ballroom at all.
14: The ruling from Justice Roberts coming as the Supreme Court considers the administration's emergency request to intervene in lawsuits over the project. The president made the comments before heading to Myrtle Beach for a rally tonight in support of Senator Darlene Graham. Meanwhile, Vice President J.D. Vance traveled to a steel facility in Middletown, Ohio to make the case for Republicans ahead of the midterm.
16: Vice President Vance asked workers at the Cleveland Cliffs Middletown Steelworks facility to vote for Republicans this fall, including John Houston for Senate and Vivek Ramaswamy for governor.
17: Now we got to ask ourselves, imagine if they get back in power, what are they going to vote for? If these radicals take control of Congress, they're going to pass the craziest agenda America has ever seen.
16: He said under President Trump, there's been an explosion in building up American manufacturing with trillions invested in new facilities and plants. He also announced a $1 billion investment by the Department of Energy and Cleveland Cliffs Steel in their Middletown Works flagship plant.
14: Fox's Jessica Rosenthal. Cleanup underway in Dover, Delaware after a rare tornado blew through last night.
18: 6:18 to be exact is when that tornado came ripping and rolling on through. Now, the National Weather Service has yet to survey the damage here, so we don't know the EF rating. I'm giving it loosely as a meteorologist, perhaps an EF1 rating.
14: Fox Weather's Michael Estime in Dover. Another tornado was confirmed on New York's Long Island in Atlantic Beach, tearing apart buildings at a beach club. Wall Street stocks rose, trimming losses from a shaky week, even though the bond market remained jumpy. The Dow gained 518, the NASDAQ up 113. 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
3: Tonight will be mainly clear with a low of 54. Expect tomorrow to bring a mix of clouds and sun with a high of 76. Tomorrow night, anticipate cloudy skies with a few showers and a late thunderstorm with a low of 64. As for Sunday,

0: Sunday, it will be overcast and humid with a chance of showers reaching a high of 73. Monday, we'll have plenty of clouds with the temperature peaking at 77. For Blueberry Broadcasting, I'm AccuWeather meteorologist Jason Caterina.
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0: Just for our affiliates and our program directors, our GMs, ownership, and so forth, I have found the audience loves this kind of program. Wherever I go, they ask me to do more and more of it. I limit it. But this issue of who has the power to do what is front and center. People may not realize it. Those of you who actually do real jobs for a living, those who run stations or own stations may not realize it, but this is a big battle that's going on right now for the future of the Republican Party and the presidential nominee. So I just alert you to this, which is why I'm taking the time to do it. Otherwise, I wouldn't. And as for my book on power, it was for sale last year. I'm not promoting it this year. People are interested, they can get any of my books on Amazon, but that's not the point of this. This is, the point of this is to share real knowledge, real information, so you can in turn share it and use it when you're listening and watching these things too. So let us continue. We only have a little while right now. We'll continue more after the bottom of the hour. But this issue of power and this book on power, which I think is one of the best I've ever written, it's also one of the tightest I've ever written. It's clearly relevant, the word power and what goes on. It's always relevant. First of all, let's think about your own life, the people you work with. Maybe it's a business you work with. Whether you're working from home or not, you still have to report to people and so forth and so on. There are power dynamics in your family, immediate family, extended family. Who's going to make decisions about what, why, and when? There are power dynamics in the work environment. Whatever you do in the work environment, you may be your own employer, an employee, but you're dealing with outside suppliers or outside marketing people, or you're online, you're dealing with somebody. These are power issues. I'm not getting into all that psychological stuff. I'm getting into the use of power, the individual, groups of individuals, that is the civil society and government. And it's important that we understand these things. I'll be right back.
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8: Fox News, I'm John Saucier, White House Deputy Chief of Staff for Policy. Stephen Miller on Fox, reflecting on the recent rise of Democratic Socialist candidates in these midterm elections.
9: You who sweat and toil and sacrifice created this country. You who sublimated your own desires so that your children and their children could have something better. You don't deserve to have security anymore.
8: A charter plane has crashed in a remote area of Southwest Alaska, killing all eight people on board, including two pilots, six passengers. National Transportation Safety Board Alaska Region Chief Clint Johnson.
10: There was unfortunately a post-crash fire, and the wreckage was found in an area of rising terrain about a third or a quarter of a mile to the west of runway 15, the runway, the arrival runway that they were headed to.
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0: specific and distinct responsibilities at constantly competing with the others for power. Montesquieu was the most widely read and cited philosopher during America's constitutional period. He's referred to in the Federalist Papers multiple times. In The Spirit of the Laws, Montesquieu explained that, quote, democracy and aristocracy are not free states by their nature. Political liberty is found only in moderate governments, but it is not always in moderate states. It is presently only when power is not abused, but it has eternally been observed that any man who has power is led to abuse it. He continues until he finds limits. He said, who would think it? Quote, I'm quoting the whole thing. Even virtue has a need of limits. So that one cannot abuse power, power must check power by the arrangement of things. Power checking power. The Constitution, he said, can be such that no one will be constrained to do things the law does not oblige him to do or be kept from doing the things the law permits him to do. Now, hundreds of years later, the late British Christian theologian and scholar, author C.S. Lewis, underscored Montesquieu's point as well. He said, of all tyrannies, a tyranny exercised for the good of the victims may be the most oppressive. It may be better to live under robber barons than under omnipotent moral busybodies. The robber baron's cruelty may sometimes sleep. His cupidity may at some point be satiated. But those who torment us for our own good will torment us without end, for they do so with the approval of their own conscience. They may be more likely to go to heaven, yet at the same time likelier to make a hell on earth. Their very kindness stings with intolerable insult. Right, Mondami? To be cured, quote-unquote, against one's will, and cured of states, which we may not regard as, well, as disease, is to be put on a level of those who have not yet reached the age of reason, for those who never will, to be classed with infants, imbeciles, and domestic animals. He's talking about people like Mondami and others, right? He's talking about these people who treat us like we can't make our own decisions, like we're not intelligent enough to. And Montesquieu further warned that should the distinct nature of these branches dissolve and transition from separation of powers to the concentration of powers, and this is what the Democrats want and the DSA wants, the result would be tyranny. In fact, he specifically wrote, when legislative power is united with executive power in a single person or in a single body of magistrates, there's no liberty, because one can fear that the same monarch or Senate that makes tyrannical laws will execute tyrannical laws. Nor is there liberty if the power of judging is not separate from the legislative power and from the executive power. And he goes on. He makes all those great points. And then I want to end with this. Excuse me. And folks, I'm only on page 12 or 13 here. There's a lot to this negative and positive power. Okay? A lot. Your Constitution is a fantastic demonstration of positive power. That's why it's always under attack by the Marxists, by the national conservatives, by the populists, whatever. That's why they call themselves by different names. Now, as those state conventions were debating whether to ratify this proposed constitution, in Federalist Number 51, James Madison, considered the father of the document, echoed Montesquieu. He wrote something which has gone down in the years, is very important. He said, human beings are imperfect and ambitious, so we need a government structure that guards against abuses of power. He said, ambition must be made to counteract ambition. You can hear Montesquieu in there, can't you? Madison said the interest of the man must be connected with the constitutional rights of the place. It may be a reflection on human nature that such devices should be necessary to control the abuses of government. But what is government itself but the greatest of all reflections on human nature? If men were angels, no government would be necessary. If angels were to govern men, Neither external nor internal controls on government would be necessary. So in framing a government which is to be administered by men over men, the great difficulty lies in this. You must first enable the government to control the governed, and in the next place, oblige it to control itself. Absolute genius. The Federalist Papers are filled with genius. Madison's notes, these men were beyond belief. And the Constitution was the culmination of it all. Just absolutely incredible. On power. On power. That's our debate now. I'll be right back.
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12: 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This is the reason why...

And that's why I spent the time on it. That's why I wrote the book. Next hour, I want to get into some of the crazier stuff that's going on. I don't even have to go to the newspapers. We don't even have to go to the websites. You can just hear it for yourself. What are some of these people are saying? Some good people, by the way. What some good people are saying, but also what some not-so-good people are saying is very, very important. All right, folks. I will be right back.

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9: Says it's vital for national security. I'm Lisa LaSera, Fox News. President Trump posting on Truth Social, he's grateful for the decision by Supreme Court Chief Justice John Roberts that will allow construction on the White House ballroom to continue.
10: It's going to be close to $400 million, and it's all paid for by patriots and patriotic companies, big companies.
9: The temporary order came hours before lower court rulings would have forced the above-ground construction of the project because Congress did not approve it. The administration has argued the president has authority to renovate the White House and other federal buildings, and the ballroom project is needed for national security reasons. This hour, the president in Myrtle Beach, South Carolina, rallying in support of Senator Darlene Graham, who faces a runoff election on Tuesday. He was asked about her performance at a recent debate where she appeared to stumble on a question about national security when it comes to Taiwan and the South China Sea.
10: She was being honest. I mean, she's into the price of groceries, the price of food, the price of beef. And it hasn't been her thing, but she's surrounded by very good people.
9: Senator Graham admitted during the debate she was not well versed in national security, but supported the military. Her brother, the late Senator Lindsey Graham, served in the Air Force for 3 decades and had a wide knowledge of national security. The defense has rested in the murder trial of Lindsey Clancy, the Massachusetts woman charged with murdering her 3 young children in 2023.
11: A leading expert in filicides, cases where parents kill their children, testified Lindsey Clancy heard a male voice commanding her to kill her 3 children and herself. Defense witness Dr. Philip

0: And so there you have it, ladies and gentlemen. We'll be right back.
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9: News, I'm Daria Albinger. The defense rests in Lindsay Clancy's murder trial. The Massachusetts mother is accused of killing her 3 children, but was also experiencing postpartum psychosis.
10: The defense rested with psychiatrist Dr. Philip Resnick. He is the leading expert on what's called filicide cases, or cases where parents kill their children. Resnick testified that Lindsay heard a male voice that commanded her to kill her 3 children and herself.
9: Fox's Brian Yenis in Plymouth. Vice President Vance visiting his hometown of Middletown, Ohio, to talk up the Trump administration's America First economic agenda.
11: Just 18 months, we have seen an explosion of rebuilding in the American heartland.
9: But Democrats say the policies are just making inflation worse and that their party will bring prices down. 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